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0: 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In a matter of minutes, right after this, it is the new one from Ray, who you might be seeing a little later on as she joins Bruno Mars on his tour. But bad news if you were hanging out for another album.
1: I'm on strike from making an album until I fall in love. 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It could be 10 years, guys.
0: I don't think she'll stick to that. It's Ray Joy on your number one hit music station. I declare

0: Bruno Mars here. Literally, I'm returning for a concert.
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0: 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He's since addressed it. 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
22: Good morning, I'm Polly Bayfield. Police are investigating three suspected domestic violence-related deaths across New South Wales this weekend. Two men have been charged in separate incidents where a 90-year-old was killed in Bondi Beach and a 23-year-old stabbed in Wagga Wagga. A man has also been arrested following the death of a 70-year-old woman in the Northern Tablelands region. Elsewhere, the family of singer John Farnham have given an update ahead of a tribute concert for him in Melbourne tonight. Seven's Christy Mayer has this.
23: His family releasing a statement saying, unfortunately, he will not be able to attend. John's health has deteriorated in recent months. It has also become necessary for John to receive 24-hour nursing care at home.
22: More than 100 artists like Keith Urban and Hugh Jackman are performing at the charity gig. While at a gig on the other side of the world, there have been protests ahead of Ed Sheeran's one in the US. Macklemore was dropped from the tour after owners of stadiums hosting upcoming shows weren't happy with his pro-Palestinian comments on stage.
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22: Angry Hawks fans have hurled abuse and bottles at umpires after a controversial late call in their 9-point loss to Brisbane.
25: Brisbane are into the grand final! Four straight! They've won a remarkable game! I can't believe it! The crowd can't believe it! Brisbane can't believe it! It's just amazing!
22: Hawthorn were in the lead in the final moments of the match before the Lions were given a free kick that saw them book a spot in the grand final.
26: Cold mornings getting the better of you? 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
27: Today in Bunbury, fine with a top of 20. Tonight, down to 9. And tomorrow, mostly fine with a high again of 20. 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

0: Josh Fawaz on your number one hit music station, using AI to make this one. 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
25: Hello, I'm Polly Bayfield. We've got an update from police investigating three suspected domestic violence-related deaths in New South Wales over 24 hours. Two men have been charged in separate incidents where a 90-year-old was killed in Bondi Beach and a 23-year-old woman stabbed in Wagga. Meanwhile, a man has also been arrested after a 70-year-old woman died in the Northern Tablelands region. Elsewhere, Ed Sheeran has said sorry to fans at a gig in the US over how he handled the fallout from Macklemore being dropped from his tour. Some stadium owners weren't happy with his pro-Palestinian comments on stage, which led to other support acts to drop out. The Prime Minister's wrapped up a meeting with the former Apple CEO Tim Cook in California. They talked about the tech giant's new parental controls, with Anthony Albanese talking about global rules for AI as well.
26: We do need to make sure with all of these new technologies that people remain in control.
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25: Angry Hawks fans have hurled abuse and bottles at umpires after a controversial late call in their 9-point loss to Brisbane.
28: Brisbane are into the grand final! Four straight! They've won a remarkable game! I can't believe it! 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
25: Hawthorn were in the lead in the final moments of the match before the Lions were given a free kick that saw them book a spot in the grand final.
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30: Today in Bunbury, fine with a top of 20 tonight, down to 9, and tomorrow mostly fine with a high again of 20. 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
37: 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Hello, hope you're having a great weekend. It's going to get some Sam Fender and Olivia Dean into the playlist. Plus, Miley Cyrus has finally dropped her brand new album. We're going to get Bass Persuades on the air as well. That is what the next 15 minutes sounds like here on your number one hit music station. And as we get the ads off and the tunes on, let's kick things off now with this from G Flip.

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0: Monday morning. Welcome to it. Hope you're having a great weekend. Thanks for having it here on your number one hit music station. How good is that song from Dasha just there, by the way? We're going to do an R&B 3 next. Three R&B songs in a row. It's going to kick off with some Nelly, and it's got this in there as well. Jamelia, Superstar. What a track. Hear it in a minute.
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3: Bunbury Busselton's average unleaded price today is around $2.31 a litre, while some servos are selling it as low as $2.19. The average for diesel sits around $2.73. KFC's new lunchtime box full range packs an unreasonable amount of chicken into mouth-watering $5, $10 and $15 boxes. 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

0: Jamelia, wrapping up at R&B 3 this morning on your number one hit music station. Happy Saturday. Sunday, sorry. I wish it was still Saturday. Clearly, I need a coffee. Maybe you do too. Go grab yourself a coffee and keep us on because the non-stop music continues with brand new Alex Warren. Love this. Emerald Eyes. Hear it in the next 15. 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
25: Hello, I'm Polly Bayfield. Ed Sheeran has told fans at his solo gig in the US that he made mistakes after Macklemore was dropped from his tour. Some stadium owners weren't happy with rapper's pro-Palestinian comments on stage. There were demonstrators outside the show in Philadelphia earlier, including this guy who spoke to the ABC.
26: There is a right and a wrong side of history, and he's on the wrong one. If he wants to engage with the community, then he needs to take a stance.
25: Ed Sheeran told the crowd there'd been pain and suffering on both sides of the Israel-Gaza war. Police are investigating three suspected domestic violence-related deaths across New South Wales. A 90-year-old, 23-year-old and 70-year-old were all killed in the space of 24 hours. The Prime Minister believes there should be international rules governing AI. Anthony Albanese told reporters the tech is moving very quickly after a meeting with Apple boss Tim Cook. And the family of singer John Farnham say he won't be at his tribute gig in Melbourne later. They say he needs 24-hour care at home because of poor health.
27: Did you know that diabetes is Australia's fastest growing chronic condition? Over 300 Australians are diagnosed with the condition every day. Search Diabetes Australia to find out more.
25: A tough 12 hours for Hawthorn after last night's heartbreaking prelim final loss to Brisbane. The Hawks coming from 28 points down to hit the front before a late holding the ball call against Jarman Impey handed Brisbane the win. And look, sorry Hawkers, listeners Daisy Thomas reckons it was the correct call.
28: He had an arm free. There was nothing. He just stood there. There was nothing else that he was doing. He didn't go to ground. You know, it's talked about being a bold decision because of the time. The umpires don't care about the time. They are there to watch the ball, make a decision on it.
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29: Today in Bunbury, fine with a top of 20. Tonight, down to 9. And tomorrow, mostly fine with a high again of 20. 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

0: Bieber's Speed Demon. We love that. Hear it in the next 3 minutes as we do non-stop music right across the weekend. But from that breath of fresh air that is Olivia Dean to this breath of fresh air right now, she's got brand new music. Ladies and gentlemen, check this out. This is Ray.
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0: Thing this morning on your number one hit music station. I reckon that track's got us fired up and ready to go for a world famous mashup. DJ Konski standing by. He's got the DJ decks fired up. Can we hear him, please, Konski? Thank you. He's ready to go. Next.
1: 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This is Hit. Carrie and Tommy.
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2: 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What number did you think that was, Jay Lee?
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0: 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Happy Sunday. Hope you're having a good weekend. Do you know Bruno started as like a Elvis impersonator when he was like 10 years old? Fun fact.
1: 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Thank you very much.
0: 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We've got Stella Lefty on the way. We got Sienna Spyro on the way. Have you heard that Sienna Spyro new song, by the way? Great Expectation. Oh, so good. Don't move. 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
25: Hello, I'm Polly Bayfield. Ed Sheeran has addressed the fallout over Macklemore being dropped from his tour at a gig in the US.
26: I'm already speaking to people across the spectrum to work out how to make a contribution that helps victims of these terrible times, and listening and learning. I honestly am so grateful that you're here tonight with me.
25: Some stadium owners weren't happy with the rapper's pro-Palestinian comments on stage. It then led to support bands and other artists dropping out of the tour in solidarity. Elsewhere, police are investigating three suspected domestic violence-related deaths in New South Wales. The women, a 90-year-old, 23-year-old and 70-year-old, were killed in the space of 24 hours. There's a promise to drivers to cut the cost of fuel. The opposition says it would halve the fuel tax when crude oil reaches an average of $100 a barrel over a two-week period. And it's a hot one for millions of Aussies today, with parts of the southeast experiencing the hottest September in 3 years.
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25: Yep, we're still talking about that game last night. Brisbane pinching the prelim by 9 points in a huge upset against the Hawks. Listeners, Joey Montagna says that late free kick call against them was the right one.
28: I think it was a bold call, because the easy call for the umpires just to not blow the whistle, put it away and just say, you know, we let it play and call the ball up. That probably would have been the easier decision.
29: That would have been the wrong call.
28: But it would have been the wrong call, so he made the right call. I also do believe that the insufficient intent out of bounds was the right call as well. There's no doubt.
30: 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The sooner you lock in your gas, pellet or wood fire, the sooner it'll be installed at Hearthouse Bunbury and Busselton.
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32: 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Tonight down to 9 and tomorrow mostly fine with a high of 20. 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
0: Yep, that is right. We are done with the ads. They are off. It is now time for the non-stop music. Have you heard Sienna Spyro's Great Expectation? That is like song of the year. I'm going to play it for you in the next 15 minutes. We've got BB Rexha. We've got Bieber. Huge playlist. And it all kicks off now with...

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0: You know how Americans are obsessed with country music? 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Ella Langley, Be Her, that is fresh to the playlist. 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

0: House tour, Sabrina Carpenter, Sunday afternoon here on your number one hit music station. Congratulations to Sabrina, by the way. She just ticked over her album, Man's Best Friend, just turned one. The album is over a year old. And it brought us a lot of good songs like that. House tour, plus we had Manchild, When Did You Get Hot? Yeah, really good album. Well done. All right, non-stop music continues next. Zara Larsson, her Midnight Sun coming up, plus Miley's brand new bass Persuades. Do not go anywhere. That's on the air in minutes.
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27: Hey there, Stephen Zoyce with you. It's been a horror 24 hours for DV in New South Wales, with three separate deaths across the state. Two men have been charged in different incidents, where a 90-year-old was killed in Bondi Beach and a 23-year-old was stabbed in Wagga. A man's also been arrested following the death of a 70-year-old in the Northern Tablelands region. The PMs wrapped up a meeting with former Apple CEO Tim Cook in California. They talked about the tech giant's new parental controls, with Anthony Albanese spruiking global rules for AI.
28: We do need to make sure, with all of these new technologies, that people remain in control.
27: And the family of singer John Farnham have given an update ahead of a tribute concert for him in Melbourne. Seven's Christy Mayer has more.
29: His family releasing a statement saying, unfortunately, he will not be able to attend. John's health has deteriorated in recent months. 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
27: Oh my goodness, Lachie Neal looks set to miss next week's grand final. The star mid facing a one-game ban for a gut punch on Hawthorn Livewire Jack Inovan in last night's incredible contest at the MCG. While listeners Dale Thomas believes that massive holding the ball call on Jarman Impey was correct.
31: He had an arm free. There was nothing. He just stood there. There was nothing else that he was doing. 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It was an easy... I think it was an easy decision. It's talked about being a bold decision because of the time. The umpires don't care about the time.
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34: Fine for the rest of today in Bunbury. Tonight down to 9 and tomorrow mostly fine with a high of 20. 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

0: Self-Aware this afternoon on your number one hit music station. Hey, DJ Konski is like 20 minutes away. You know that feeling you get in a world-famous weekend mashup? Like, just, you get pumped up. Gonna give you a little taste of that now with this.
1: I'm

0: Please come back to Australia. We miss you already. Alex Warren, that is his brand new song, Emerald Eyes, here on your number one hit music station. All right, we've been waiting for ages for DJ Konski for a world famous weekend mashup. Do not go anywhere. 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
0: 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Sunny Federa and Becky Hills Say Something. Got that coming up as well. It's all about the music this weekend. The ads are off. The tunes are on. Should we get into it? Let's do it. 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

0: Speaking of Bieber, he posted a photo this week of like of him and his son holding hands, like their backs to the camera. It's been 2 years. The son is now 2 years old, and we still don't know what he looks like. That man must be going to so much effort to hide his son from the paparazzi, because obviously he grew up around paparazzi and knows how much they suck, how invasive they are. That's a good dad right there. That's a good dad. All right, do not go anywhere. More non-stop music on the air next. Got some G-Flip coming up. Plus, Sienna Spiro's Great Expectation. Obsessed with that song. You're going to hear it in the next 15.
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26: Hey there, Stephen Zoyce with you. A child has died and three others are fighting for life after an alleged stabbing in the Blue Mountains. Police say all three children were under five, with emergency crews called to a vehicle just before 1 p.m. The two children, as well as a woman in her 40s, were rushed to hospital. It's been a horror 24 hours for DV in New South Wales, with three separate deaths across the state. Two men have been charged in different incidents, where a 90-year-old was killed in Bondi Beach and a 23-year-old was stabbed in Wagga. A man's also been arrested following the death of a 70-year-old in the Northern Tablelands region. Hawthorn fans caught piffing bottles at umpires after last night's prelim final loss face a minimum five-year ban from games and stadiums. And the family of singer John Farnham have given an update ahead of a tribute concert for him in Melbourne. Seven's Christy Mayer has more.
0: His family releasing a statement saying, unfortunately, he will not be able to attend. John's health has deteriorated in recent months. It has also become necessary for John to receive 24-hour nursing care at home.
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26: Oh my goodness, Lachie Neal looks set to miss next week's grand final. The star mid facing a one-game ban for a gut punch on Hawthorn Lifewire Jack Inovan in last night's incredible contest at the MCG. While listeners Dale Thomas believes that massive holding the ball call on Jarman Impey was correct.
2: He had an arm free. There was nothing. He just stood there. There was nothing else that he was doing. He didn't go to ground. It was an easy... I think it was an easy decision. It's talked about being a bold decision because of the time. The umpires don't care about the time.
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14: Fine for the rest of today in Bunbury. Tonight, down to 9, and tomorrow, mostly fine with a high of 20. 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

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We are doing non-stop music right across the weekend. Like a Prayer coming up in 3 minutes. But first, you know how Americans are obsessed with country music? Well, this is why. Ella Langley, fresh to our playlist. This now, Be Her.

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1: Her brand new song, it is called Joy. Have you ever heard anything as big and bold as that before? It is, that song is massive. That is going to be Song of the Year. She's done it again, ladies and gentlemen. She's done it again. Remember Where Is My Husband? How huge that was? Well, I reckon that song is going to be even bigger. Kind of sounds like a 90s news intro, though, doesn't it?
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1: All right. I got to get out of here because I'm making a fool of myself. Let's get DJ Konski in here. Can you take over, please, DJ Konski? He's giving me the thumbs up. DJ Konski in next with a world-famous weekend mashup. Don't move.
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0: 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Don't move. 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

0: He's wrapped up his Aussie tour. That is Alex Warren and Emerald Eyes this afternoon here on your number one Hear Music station. Do Not Go Anywhere and R&B 3 coming up next. That's right, we're going to do three R&B tracks in a row. And it all kicks off next with some Destiny's Child.
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0: Music Station. Sunday evening. Hope you're enjoying the last little bit of the weekend before back to work. And if you have next week off, like if you've booked a week of annual leave, on behalf of the entire country, all of Australia, screw you. Go screw yourself. All right. The Pulse with Shawny B coming up tonight from 6 p.m. Massive show on the way with the one and only Lucky Day, who is an R&B artist from the UK. Yes, he's going to be joining The Pulse. Plus, we've got more non-stop music coming up across the next hour. We've got some Olivia Rodrigo next. Plus, this in the next 15. Sunny Federa has teamed up with Becky Hill for Say Something. I am obsessed. You are obsessed. Everyone's obsessed. It's on in less than 15 right here on your number one hit music station.
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16: Hey there, Stephen Zoyce with you. A child has died and three others are fighting for life after an alleged stabbing in the New South Wales Blue Mountains. Police say two children, both under five, and a woman in her 40s were rushed to hospital after being found in a vehicle. Police are now investigating. While it's been a horrific 24 hours for DV in New South Wales, with three separate deaths across the state, two men have been charged in different cases, one in Bondi Beach and the second in Wagga. A man has also been arrested over the death of a 70-year-old in the Northern Tablelands. And Ed Sheeran's told fans at his solo gig in the US that he's made mistakes after Macklemore was dropped from his tour. Some stadium owners weren't happy with the rapper's pro-Palestinian comments on stage. There were demonstrators outside the show in Philadelphia, including this guy who spoke to the ABC.
2: There is a right and a wrong side of history, and he's on the wrong one. If he wants to engage with the community, then he needs to take a stance.
16: Sheeran told the crowd there'd be pain and suffering on both sides of the Israel-Gaza war.
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16: A massive twist in Brisbane's tilt for a three-peat. Star mid Lachie Neal looks set to miss the grand final next weekend after copping a one-game ban. It comes after he gut-punched Hawthorn's Jack Inovan in last night's epic prelim final. While listeners Joey Montagna says late free kicks against Mitch Lewis and Jarman Impey were spot on.
17: I think it was a bold call, because the easy call for the umpires just to not blow the whistle, put it away and just say, you know, we let it play and call the ball up. That probably would have been the easier decision.
18: That would have been the wrong call.
17: But it would have been the wrong call, so he made the right call. I also do believe that the insufficient intent out of bounds was the right call as well.
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21: 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Tonight down to 9 and tomorrow mostly fine with a high of 20. 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

0: Christmas hit. 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

0: Be Her. That is new to the playlist from Ella Langley tonight here on your number one hit music station. The Pulse with Shawnee B just over 20 minutes away. Huge show tonight with Lucky Day, R&B artist from the UK. He's going to be on the show. Coming up next, though, as we wait around for the Pulse, DJ Konski with another world famous weekend mashup.
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13: Oh yeah, back on for your Sunday nights. What is going on, guys? My name is Shawnee B. Welcome to The Pulse, a place we bring you new music, we celebrate it, and we speak to the artists behind it. Coming up on the show tonight, excited because Lucky Day, who's an R&B artist from the US, he is coming on. Just dropped a brand new song with Leon Thomas, who you might know from this song all over our TikTok feeds last year. It's very good. He's got a new album coming out. We're going to chat all about that. On top of that, Aussie R&B superstar Larissa Lambert. She just dropped her debut album on Friday. I'm going to play a new song from that very soon. Stick around. That's coming up.
14: In 3, 2, 1. These songs are trending. The music you need to hear. Everybody.
12: The Pulse Trending Trio.
13: Yeah, bringing you three of the biggest tracks in the world right now, playing them back to back to back. Tonight at number 3, we're going to see this artist in Australia very soon, Sienna Spyro, absolute superstar. We had her on the show not too long ago. She can't believe the success she's had.
15: Just grateful, honestly. I'm just overwhelmed by what's happened, not in a bad way at all. Just can't really believe it's real, and I just can't believe what I get to do every day, to be honest.
13: So well deserved. Her new one, Great Expectation, comes in at number 3 tonight on your trending trio on The Pulse with Shawnee B.

0: Olivia Rodrigo, number two tonight in your trending trio on the Pulse with Shawnee B. Three,
1: two, one. These songs are trending. The music you need to hear. Everybody.
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0: Lining up three of the biggest tracks in the world right now, playing them back to back to back. We are at number one with this band, Temper City. Is their name. These guys are being compared to Arctic Monkeys, The Killers, Tame Impala. This song, Self-Aware, is a top 10 hit here in Australia.
3: Yeah, honestly, it's been an incredible day seeing it reach that milestone. We were super excited about it.
0: Let's do this tonight. Number one on your trending trio, Temper City and Self-Aware on the Pulse with Shawnee B.

0: massive show in Melbourne on Thursday night ahead of the AFL Grand Final, which I can't go to and I'm devastated about it. That's Dom Dolla on The Pulse with Shaunie B. Hey, you know I love my R&B on this show, and right now I have one of the most exciting R&B artists in the game joining me.
1: The Pulse.
2: Hey, what's up, guys? Lucky Day, and I'm hanging out with Shaunie B.
0: Hey, my boy, how are you, man?
2: Hey, you know, I'm chilling, feeling good, feeling confident, happy.
0: Legit, Nowhere Fast is one of my favorite songs of the year.
2: Ooh.
0: Man, I love that song so much, bro. Like, I can't say. I think it's like, it's in my top 10 most listened to songs of the year. So,
2: man, I appreciate that.
0: Bro, it's so good. It's so good, man. I've been, you know, ever since, because I kind of came across you on Kehlani's record when she did While We Wait Part 2 a few years ago. And
2: yes.
0: I that kind of was what put me onto your stuff. And then I kind of started looking at your history. You've been in the game a long time, and you've been like kind of behind the scenes for a long time too, yeah?
2: Oh yeah, for sure. It's been a road. That's how it is when you're working though. Like when you're a kid, you always dreaming of it, and then when it finally comes, you're like, damn, I knew I've been doing this whole time for this reason right here, and that's what it just feels like.
0: Exactly, bro. Yeah, and like I was looking, you know, you obviously are like a student of R&B. You love it. Like some of your inspirations: Stevie Wonder, Prince, D'Angelo, Rick James, Blackstreet, Lauryn Hill. And I see that, and I hear that come through in your music.
2: Yeah, cause man, it was like when you think about music, you got to think about it in a way where it's like what relates to me as an artist, and. What is it? I guess for me, I love challenges. So if I'm listening to something and it sounds like me as a child, as a person growing in music, and it sounds like easy for me, then I'm like, let me go to the next one. And those people that you just mentioned, they would do things that I couldn't do.
0: Yeah. Like,
2: I would learn harmonies from Blackstreet. I would learn like how to mix rap with melody with Lauryn Hill. Like, just different things, different personalities that added to who I am.
0: And those are the artists that have paid the way, right?
2: Oh, yeah.
0: They're the best of all time.
2: Oh, yeah.
0: Yeah.
2: Oh, like Michael Jackson.
0: Yeah, yeah, man. And I hear that come through when I listen to your stuff. Like, when I heard Nowhere Fast, it just sounded so fresh. Like, I hadn't heard anything like this for a while, you know. And visually, like, that aesthetic of the music video, it kind of took me back to a few years ago when Beyonce and Jay-Z put out their joint project, you know, where they were, I think they filmed it in the Louvre. But it kind of had that imagery in it. And, you know, the sound of the song, it's got such a great message in it, you know. You've spent so much of your life trying to get somewhere, and now you make a song that almost gives you permission to slow down. That's kind of the energy I got from it.
2: Yeah, that's exactly what it is, because we all moving fast, and it's a lot going on. There's a lot going on in the world, and some people don't know how to feel. Some people don't know what to do, and it's like, you know what? Sometimes just chill, you know?
0: Chill.
2: Like, do nothing. And it'll come, yeah.
0: The way, the progression of the song, like the way it kind of builds, and then you've got that little nod to Rihanna's birthday cake in there with the kick. What's the process of that? Is that class as an interpolation?
2: 1,000%. I definitely had to get that approved. In my mind, I didn't think it was that.
0: Yeah.
2: But I guess when you send it to professionals, they'll be like, well, you don't have to think it's that, but, you know, if they hear it and they think that it's close. And I didn't know, like, it took 5 cakes to get so I learned that
0: you don't think that
2: I learned that no I didn't like it was great because I'm friends with Cosign, who I also produced it, and he was like, I don't hear it, but even though we don't hear it, bro, like, it's there.
0: Yeah. You know what? I didn't hear it until, I didn't even think about it. And I know that everyone knows that song so well from Rihanna, but I didn't even think about it until I read something online. And then after that, I was like, oh man, yeah, of course, you know? But
2: yeah.
0: I kind of, and because you were saying different words, I think it just kind of felt like it was just original.
2: Yeah. It felt original. It was original when I started. And now I'm connected to Rick.
0: Come on, bro, how good.
2: She get a check, I get a check. We get a check at the same time.
0: Exactly, man. And then when she does that tour next time, she takes you on a support.
2: Come on, I'm coming out for the remix.
0: Surely. That'd be sick. You're obviously working on this album too, which is coming out soon.
2: Yep.
0: I'm very excited about it because I like what I've heard so far. What else can you tell us about the project?
2: Well, the name of the project is Allowed. You know, I write in double entendres. Allowed. I didn't, before this process, I didn't think I was allowed to do a lot of the things that I imagined myself doing. And, you know, I got past a point where I was, I guess I was fed up. I was just tired of everyone. And, you know, we just started working through every piece. That's just my energy on this process. and, you know, everything bold. You see the hair, you know what I mean? Everything up. I'm not afraid. My face is up, and it's all good. Like, it's all happy vibes for me. And confidence, though. Like, being honest, always being honest is good for me.
0: I'm getting wrapped up, bro, but I hope we get to see you here in Australia sometime soon.
2: Oh, yeah, soon. I can't wait. Yeah, I love it out there.
0: Yeah, awesome.
2: You've it's been dangerous. It's dangerous. The animal.
0: Bro. Oh, I know. Everyone says that, bro. You know, I've lived here my whole life, and I've never had an encounter with a snake, so, and I intend to keep it that way. I'm a city boy, though. Stay in the city, you'll be right.
2: Knock on wood, bro.
0: Hey, lucky day. Pleasure having you on, bro. Excited for the album. Thank you so much. And, yeah, we'll have to get you back very soon.
2: Oh, yeah, I can't wait. We're going to do this in person.
0: Absolutely. Let's do this right now. It's Lucky Day, Nowhere Fast on The Pulse.

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2: We got that sound.
0: Yeah, add this one to your playlist. Just dropped on Friday the debut album from Larissa Lambert, Australian R&B superstar. I'm such a big fan of hers. The album's called Yearning. If you love a bit of 90s, 2000s, there's a bit of that on there. If you love a bit of SZA, a bit of that on there. A bit of Justin Bieber swag too, but also so authentically Larissa has an amazing voice. There's no one doing what she's doing, especially in Australia. She is born for the global stage. On top of that, on top of making amazing music, she's getting stuff like this happen. Justin Bieber followed you on Instagram.
3: Oh, silly.
0: Which is
3: absolutely amazing.
0: It's crazy.
3: I know.
0: When that happened, were you like...
3: I had to double check. I was like, wait, that's not who I think it is. I clicked on it. I was like, oh my God.
0: That's crazy.
3: Yeah, I was like, that's insane. That amazing feeling. It feels like basically your biggest idol is patting you on the back saying, keep going.
0: Yeah.
3: That's what it felt like.
0: That's how you know you're doing it right. When Justin Bieber's following you on Instagram, she's killing it. Check out my full chat with Larissa Lambert right now in session with Shawnee B. Search it up on YouTube or on the Listener app, wherever you get your podcasts. 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

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Do not miss it. In the meantime, if there's some music you think we need to check out, love to hear from you. The polls say you on Instagram. Slide into the DMs. Let us know. Until next time.

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0: stupid song. 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He's like, oh, I thought he was gonna ask for a picture. Like, I'm like, oh yeah, like that's cool, that's cool. And he walks up to me and he goes, you're so beautiful. Like, can I take you to dinner? And I was like, joyful and happy. And I went home and I wrote stupid song. Really reminds me of being in New York.
1: Southwest's hit.
2: So

0: Harry and Tommy.
1: G'day, Jay Lee. How old are you?
2: 11.
1: I'm going to draw four numbers. What number did you think that was, Jay Lee?
2: 1111.
1: You just won $1,111.
2: Oh, thank you.
1: What are you going to spend the money on?
2: Probably some hay for the cattle.
1: Jay Buy Lee. Yourself some lollies or something as well, okay?
2: Yeah, I will.
1: Yeah, okay.
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3: Only
1: on here.
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I've always been a big fan of The Cause, and especially their song Breathless. So to put on my own version is really exciting. I knew as soon as I posted it, this one

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1: G'day, Jay Lee. How old are you?
2: 11.
1: I'm going to draw four numbers. What number did you think that was, Jay Lee?
2: 1111.
1: You just won $1,111.
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1: What are you going to spend the money on?
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1: Jay, buy yourself some lollies or something as well, okay?
2: Yeah, I will.
1: Yeah, okay.
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1: Southwest's hit.
19: Matt and Alex are with you. Very excited to have a guest with us today. Alex Dyson hinted at it yesterday. Someone who comes from across the pond, from Houston, Texas, actually.
20: Yeah, now decided to live in Brisbane, of all places, Matt O'Kine, just like you.
19: Ah, yep. And that's why they're here, because we happened to catch up recently, and I thought, well, I want to hear more from you.
20: What's the Brisbane scene like when you're going to meet another Brisbanalities? It's not as good as Perthanalities.
19: What to be completely Brisbane honest, people? Me and this person had a coffee, and I organised it. And I organised the cafe.
20: Is this like a Hilltop Hood situation? Was it a DMs?
19: Just following each other on the gram and going, hey, you know, let's catch up and chat about, you know, content and stuff. Mm-hmm. But I also made the meeting happen right next to the Barber Academy where I could get my hair cut. So that was
20: very nice.
19: I don't know if that's the creative hub that you were looking for, Alex Dyson. More so, I just wanted a $10 haircut.
20: Well, I do want to talk about hair in a moment. Matt, let's do it. It's Matt and Alex All Day Breakfast.
21: Let's get this show on the road.
20: Let's go. Here we go. I heard a very disturbing urban legend, the story that happened to a friend of someone, Matt O'Kine, recently.
19: Yes.
20: I wanted to discuss with you. Okay.
19: What was happening? Were they babysitting for their, you know, friends, and they heard a loud thump, thump, thump. And they thought, the parents should be home any minute now. Thump, thump. So they reached around the corner and felt the bloodied stump of where the parents' head should be as they walked through the door. Was it one of those urban legends?
20: No.
19: Was it the surprise party at the principal's house? And he walked in and said, "Zuma, come and lick me."
20: What?
19: You haven't heard about that? The principal of the school had a dog called Zuma, and all the kids were trying to, someone was trying to surprise him for a birthday party, but the principal walked in with peanut butter on his bits and said, "Zuma, Zuma, come and lick me." And all the people who were surprising him for his birthday went, "Oh my God." It wasn't that one?
20: No, it wasn't a principal getting caught with peanut butter
19: on their bits.
20: No, I've heard the ones of like a girl went on a date and went to use the bathroom and it didn't flush, and so
19: she
20: put it in a plastic bag so the person wouldn't see that she'd left his toilet in a state, wrote a note saying, "Oh, it was a great night last night, thanks for having me," walked out, but then locked herself out and left the bag of poo on the table next to the note that said, "Had a great night."
19: Did you, Bron, ever have the Zuma or the poo on a date one?
2: I hadn't heard those ones. There was one that went around at our school that was like somebody was babysitting and they went to the baby's room and they got creeped out by this like large clown toy that was sitting in the, like a life-size thing that was sitting in the corner of the room, and she called up the parents like, "Oh, can I just get, like, turn that around because it's freaking me out?" And they said, "We don't have a clown toy in the room."
20: Yeah, well, I remember back, I think it was Tom Ballard, we used to do urban myths, and people would call up and go, "No, that literally happened to a friend of a friend," but multiple people would have, like, the same story about those sort of things.
2: There was a few sexual ones that went around our school of, like, sexual urban legends.
20: Oh, gosh.
19: Okay, like what?
2: I don't even know.
19: I want to hear these another day. I want to hear about these another day. Daiso, we've got to get Lex on. He's our guest soon. So let's go, Daiso.
20: Well, this comes up because I know a couple of bros went over to Thailand recently to get a hair transplant.
19: Ooh.
20: Went in solidarity. Both got the dome done, which I'm sure, Matt, I think we've talked about you considering that at some point.
19: Oh, yeah, the on Turkish Airlines.
20: Yeah.
19: That's the one that everyone seems to be sort of, you know, leaning towards. Apparently, you get on the plane and everyone's got the little dotted head.
20: It's a long day in the chair, from what I hear.
19: I had a friend to do it in Australia, though. They preferred it. They had to spend about $20,000, but they get constant, like, checkups and you know, it's sort of like buying your electronics from an actual store. You can kind of go back to it and
20: exactly.
19: There's accountability.
20: It's getting your gun from a gun dealership, not just in the mail.
19: just delivered. God almighty.
20: As you mentioned yesterday. But anyway, I'm glad you brought up Turkey because this story is about Turkey, which is the hub of medical tourism for a lot of these type of things. I don't know how true it is because Annalise told me she was talking to a friend who works with an airline and says that the pilot of an airline, his girlfriend, it happened to his girlfriend or something like that.
19: Okay.
20: Right. So this is how far we're getting from thing, which makes me go, I wonder. Anyway, this particular person wanted to get a breast enlargement surgery done.
19: Yeah.
20: Okay. Not just hair plugs in Turkey or, you know, hair transplants. You can get all sorts of things done, including a boob job.
19: Yeah.
20: Flies over there. Gets it done. Now, according to this story, she was getting quite a large size option.
19: Mm-hmm.
20: Okay. Goes in there, picks that, goes under the knife, comes to. They go, "Oh, it all went very well." Looks at it. Perfect. All fine. That healing, that scar under the, you know, breast, that'll heal up totally fine. We did encounter when we got in, it was difficult to stretch the skin across the entire section. So what we did was we took a little bit of a graft from your back and just placed it there so that it would all fit and would look nice and it wouldn't, you know, be a problem. So he's like, mm-hmm. Oh, okay. And it turned out looking okay. That's fine. Goes back to Australia or wherever, Starts feeling a bit crook, bit sore around the back area. Not sure what's going on. Goes into the doctor. It's like, oh, can you check out what's going on? They give her a x-ray or ultrasound. And they say, I'm sorry, but it looks like you only have one kidney.
19: What?
20: So the skin graft from the back to give the chest skin a little bit of extra give was actually a ruse to open up
19: steal the back their kidney.
20: And while you're in the chair, take your kidney.
19: Oh, no. Okay, what do we think?
20: No, that's the thing. Sometimes if it's like, no, this literally happened to my friend, you could go, Jesus, that's crazy. What? Unbelievable. But it's a bit more believable because it's a close one. I'm telling you, after my girlfriend told me that her friend knew someone whose girlfriend this happened to. So the longest stretch that's getting is making me go, I'm not sure how true this is. But I wanted to bring it up with you, Matt, because you've got a good nose for these kind of things. How true do you reckon this is?
19: Okay, for one, I love it.
20: That's awful.
19: No, let's not let the truth get in the way of a good story. That is an incredible story, and I do think that it's incredibly interesting. Having Googled it, the idea that someone would wake up in a hotel bathtub full of ice, which is the version that we've all heard.
20: No, exactly.
19: That apparently is false. But they say real-world kidney theft is a highly complex, sophisticated crime. A transplant requires precise tissue matching, sterile operating rooms, and a strict 24-hour survival window for the organ and highly trained surgeons. So
20: you're in the highly trained surgery area.
19: Yes.
20: But can people who are good at crafting voluptuous breasts also be good at stealing kidneys?
19: There is somewhere called the Kavre Kidney Valley in Nepal in which extremely poor people are manipulated into selling their organs.
20: Well, that's not very nice.
19: No, it's not.
20: It's
19: so
20: slightly depressing.
19: Yes, but I'm not seeing anything from plastic surgery. But I tell you what, let's hear from you, okay? If you have any stories like this that you can verify, please let us know at matt.n.alex, please. Because, yeah, we've got to get to the bottom of this. Right now, Daiso, we've got a guest coming up next, so we're going to have them join us. And Bron, don't you think I don't want to hear about these other sexual urban legends? So we're going to do that on Thursday.
20: It's a Matt and Alex All Day Breakfast Urban Sex Legend Special coming up for you.
19: Drippy. Well, Alex Dyson, I'm very excited to be introducing a guest to Matt and Alex All Day Breakfast, who you might recognize from Instagram or TikTok from her incredible observations of the differences between life in Australia versus the United States of America. She sounds a little bit like this.
3: I might hurt some Australians' feelings by saying this, but I always give it to you straight, and I'm going to tell you. When Australians say no to Americans and to probably other people in the world, it does sound like you're adding an R at the end of that word. Nor. It's not an awkward thing. It's not a Bogan thing. It's not a regional thing. It's a all of Australians thing. Y'all sound like you say nor instead of no. No, nor.
19: Wow, getting the H2O treatment there. Oh, no. Is Lexi in Wonderland. Hello, Lex. Or Lex in Wonderland, I should say. Sorry. Hello,
21: hi.
19: Lex. How are you?
21: G'day, mate.
19: How's it going?
21: It's going great. I'm very excited to be here. Thank you for having me.
20: I'm excited to have you on, Lex. I couldn't believe when Matt said, I bumped into this girl, Lex, who does these, you know, from America, but living in Brisbane. Now I'm like, oh, my God. I watch her all the time.
19: Yeah.
21: That's so nice.
20: I think it's maybe not just you, Lex, but so many different people experiencing Australia for the first time. It is really interesting to see our country through their eyes. And you're such a great proponent of it. You're so good at it. When did you first move to this country?
21: Yeah, we moved in August 2024, so pretty soon it'll be 2 years, and it's flown by, I gotta say. Very fast experience, but a very wonderful one, too.
19: But what I find interesting is because you've popped up on my feed, on Alex's feed, on so many feeds, probably producer Bron's feed. So many of your videos are about the differences between Australian and American culture and things that you've gotten used to. But what surprises me is you've gotten, I think you're clocking at 70,000 followers on Instagram alone already. You weren't in the business at all up until, what, 2 years ago?
21: Yeah, I started posting regularly January of last year. So it's been a year and a half. And I just said I was going to commit to it and post every day. And here we are.
19: So you literally, you were like, it's just such an interesting turn of events because so many people who are doing the Instagram thing, you know, it's comedians or it's presenters or whatever. And you had no background in that. And you just said, I'm going to be a content creator.
21: Yes, but that's kind of how my mind works. I've had many different roles, careers in the past, and every time I'm like, I want to do this now. And luckily I have a husband who supports my crazy dreams, and I had the time to dedicate to this new venture of mine, given we had just moved and I had to quit my job in Houston where we moved from and didn't have a job here. So it all just kind of aligned in a really beautiful way, and everything has been very organic. If I get an opportunity, I usually say yes and just roll with that.
18: 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It's Matt and Alex, the all-day breakfast podcast for your early morning.
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2: There's no such thing as an overnight success, Lex. Did you have to cringe at yourself for a good 6 months before things started really popping off?
3: Yeah, you have to pay that cringe tax. That's what I tell. I coach small businesses with their socials, and I tell them all the time, I know it's cringe to talk to the camera. You've got to do it anyway, because that's the only way you're going to get through the cringe moments and on the other side to where it just feels natural. And yeah, I'm pretty proud of myself, I will say, because I wouldn't even post on my private page very much, let alone comment on people's things. And if I posted, it was just static photos or something like that. It never really was me talking or putting myself out there that way. So yeah, it's been actually a really nice journey for me to get through that experience and learn the ins and outs of it and to gain some confidence, actually.
4: What was the first video that popped off?
3: Oh,
4: and what was it about?
3: Oh, it was pretty early on in my content creation journey, and also pretty early after we moved here. I posted a video that became controversial, and now I understand why. But it was not my intent. It was
4: okay. Come on, I'm keen now. Yeah, what'd you do?
3: Yeah, I'm setting it up. It was. A video of me a couple months in after moving here, pumping gas. And yes, I called it gas, fuel or petrol at the gas station, not the servo or the, I guess, fuel station.
2: You are like Sideshow Bob stepping into the rakes here. Just clangor after clangor. Of pumping gas and oh my god!
3: I did not intentionally say gas, right? I just said what I grew up saying. In the States, we call it gas. And I also made the mistake, which I know now, of you're not supposed to use your phones at the servos here, right? Okay, so yes. I was filming while I was pumping, because in the States, at least in Texas where I'm from, they don't give a rip about that. So I think there's like signs, but nobody pays attention to them, because that's just kind of how it is in the States.
2: Yeah, you're allowed phones and guns at the servo in Texas. Which is more dangerous? You tell me.
3: Yeah, it's all relative, right? Yeah. And so it went viral pretty quickly. Mm. And
4: because what were you pinpointing
3: that
4: video?
3: So the thing I was talking about was the difference between the process of pumping fuel here. In the States, you have to pay first and then you pump. Like, you have to put in your credit card information first, right? It holds it, or you go pay cash inside. Then you pump, and then the machine will charge you for the amount of gas that you pumped, right?
2: Yeah. Pay before you pump.
3: Yeah, you pay before you pump. And then here it's the opposite. And I was genuinely worried at times that I would just drive off by accident and forget and, you know, get arrested and have to go back to the States or something. Like, that's where my mind went. So I was talking about how cool it is that, you know, it's just different. And, you know, and I even said at the end, because I'm not a controversial kind of poster, I say my observations with love and, you know, with appreciation for Australia and the people in it. So at the end, I even said, like, oh, you know, living abroad, you learn something new every day. And still, those comments were rough. I almost just hung my content creation cap up then.
4: Are you serious?
2: Oh, really?
4: Because as soon as you get a little bit of heat, the haters come pretty
3: exactly.
4: quick.
2: Oh, they do. Yeah, Matt's probably in the duo, the most experienced of them haters coming
4: from.
2: What sort of advice did you give to Lex of the heat you've copped online over the years?
4: I want to hear what some of the heat was in a second from your this seemingly innocent post. But no, haters are good. Haters are a very good sign.
3: Oh yeah.
4: Haters equal growth. It means that you're being exposed to people who don't want to see you, and it annoys them.
3: Yeah.
4: And so whenever I get haters now, I'm like, yes, that video is popping off, son.
3: You're like,
4: love
3: okay,
4: it.
3: I did something right, I guess, in a weird
2: it's
3: way.
2: It's weird how it sticks with you, though. Like, of all the really nice, lovely comments, the haters, like, it's I know I shouldn't, but you sort of hyperfixate on them sometimes, Lex. What was some of the comments that you received?
3: Well, most of the comments I get from trolls, even today, are just jerks telling me to go back to my country. Like, we don't want you here. Go back home. You're not welcome.
2: You, Australia, very, very good. Gold medalists in telling people to go back where they came from. Oh, my God.
3: It'll be something very sarcastic, like, oh, imagine that. You're living in somewhere other than America and things are different. I'm yeah, that's what I'm celebrating. Yeah. I'm like,
4: that's the point of traveling, is to go and see different things.
3: They automatically assume that because I'm talking about something different that I don't like it. And so here's the thing. That's why I said I realize now why it was such a trigger point for people. It's like, I see a lot of creators, specifically Americans, who get on there and it comes off as whinging, complaining a little bit about the differences or making fun of. And I can't grab my mind on that because, it's just, I don't know how you could go to a different country and make fun of an entire culture, which, by the way, the clip you played, I cringed because it was the way that Aussies say no. You cut out the parts where I say that with love, and I say that.
4: No. Hey. The Matt and Alex podcast is a safe space. No one is hating you on this podcast.
3: Oh,
4: no one is
3: assuming
4: that you hate
2: Australia. That's the good thing about podcasting as well. We found, Lex, is everyone wants to be here. When we were on live radio, like, you just have people tuning in for the music. And sometimes they'd have comments to say about our hot takes. So, very safe space.
3: Because the reality is I actually really, really love the Australian accent, and I always have, down to like living in the States and there's an Aussie actor on the screen. I'm just like, oh my gosh, they talk so cool. So like, I really do say that with love because I love the way y'all talk.
4: How is your Aussie accent going?
3: Terrible.
4: Go on, give us a statement. Say I went down to the shops and shops.
3: Oh my God, no. I can't.
2: We could come up with something. Down to the milk bar. What?
4: Yeah, went down to the milk bar and bought a dim sum.
2: Had some chalky milk.
3: I went to the milk milk bar.
4: Go on.
3: And bought a dim sum. I'm so bad. I use my mouth too much. I use too much of my mouth. I just got to like flatten my tongue and not
2: really
3: use it.
2: Really got to keep the mouth still when you're talking in an Aussie accent. That's absolutely right. Did any of these haters refer to you quite cruelly, Lex, as a seppo?
3: Yes.
2: Okay.
3: Uh-huh.
4: And did you learn that pretty quickly, what that is?
3: I had to Google it.
4: I didn't really know what that is for most of my life until I was probably 25 or something. It's pretty old school.
3: Yeah.
4: I mean, one of the things that I really appreciate about your content as well is your observations around schooling. That must have been quite a culture shock for you. What are some of the things that stood out for you school-wise? Because you've got a young son who you take to school, etc.
3: Yeah, I have one pinned to my page on Instagram that did pretty well, and it's just me in my car after I dropped off my son in the morning, and I think about this a lot, almost daily, if I'm being honest, and it's the safety of the schools here comparatively to what we experience in the States, and specifically around how kids are dropped off and picked up so effortlessly. Like, the kids can just go out to their parents' car by themselves. The parents can go into the campus of the school or the school grounds.
4: Well, you have to, in a lot of cases, in like prep and stuff, you have to take your child into
2: the
4: school.
2: Room.
3: Yeah. And like, so then you see kids playing at the oval, and they like, there's all of these exit points to the street, and the kids just like, they just like trust the kids not to leave. And I'm like, what? This is wild. There's not like guards at the gate or, you know, and I know that they have like teachers and aides.
2: Or watchtowers or.
4: But seriously, like we used to, that's how we grew up. Yeah. The gates are just there. You can leave if you, no one would dare do it though. You'd get
3: too
4: much trouble.
3: That's what blows my mind. I'm like, kids just don't, they just do
2: and
3: the right
2: thing. And it helps lead to one of the great joys of being in primary school. What usually happened maybe once every 2 years, and that's a random dog comes in and runs around the oval. And you're like, oh my God, there's a dog in the school. There's a dog in the school. And everyone loves it.
3: Yeah, in the comments, some people were sharing some stories like that of like the one time their school went on lockdown was there's a drunk parrot in the oval or something. And I'm just like,
2: Interesting as well, because, and maybe you'll be able to enlighten me on this, Lex, when it comes to the awful, awful incidences, and they're relatively rare but way too common, of the school shooting in America, right?
3: Mm.
2: The reaction to that is to, and you can understand why people do it, but to run the drills to what happens if it happens enough that so many schools would have active shooter drills in the school, which in and of themselves would be traumatic to plant in young children's minds that this could happen. And like growing up under that kind of weight, I remember talking to American in Australia, when they go to a bar or a restaurant, they always sit with their back to the wall so they could look at the exit.
3: The power seat. I do the same thing.
2: Yeah.
3: We call it the power seat so you can see everything.
2: I'm so fortunate to never have had to consider that ever in my life.
3: Yeah.
2: But how do young people deal with that? Not just the things where it actually happens and the horrific stuff of that, but just the weird, insidious thought about it, because you've got these sort of drills or you've got a Kevlar backpack or something like that.
3: Yeah, it's hard to conceptualize if you weren't brought up in that culture, because just like any other cultural norms that we struggle to understand, it just becomes normal where we don't know any different. It's terrible to have to think about, and regardless, that doesn't take away the challenge that parents, even me myself, you know, scanning my son's school for weak points of entry, you know, when we were doing the tour and that sort of thing. It's a terrible thing to have to worry about, and I'm not saying that it's not, but it does become a little bit of normalcy, yeah, just because that's how you're raised.
4: I mean, there are still lockdown procedures and stuff in primary schools here in Australia. You know, Sophia will still do lockdown. She'll say, oh, we did a lockdown practice today. But she doesn't think that it's because of anything like that.
2: Yeah. Whenever there was a fire drill, you walk in lines of two out to the oval or whatever, for the rest of the day, everyone would be mimicking the alarm. Whoop! That's right.
4: Hey, Lexi, I would love to hear some other things that you've noticed since coming to Australia, but we are out of time today. So is there any chance?
2: Oh, you brought in some top fives for us, Lex.
3: I did. Mm-hmm.
4: Oh, well,
3: I came prepared.
4: And I'm very keen to hear them, but we don't have time. We've got to talk about other things
2: today. Well, what are you up to tomorrow? Lexi, could you come and give us a top five tomorrow?
4: You said this is your full-time job now, content creation.
3: Absolutely. Bring me back. Give me a gig. I'm ready.
2: All right. What top fives have you got up your sleeve? Maybe we'll give people the titles of your top fives and then put up a little poll on Instagram to see what they want to hear from Lexi.
3: So the list I have is five ways I've changed since living in Australia. And the five things that are hard for me to change as an American living in Australia. I have five things for each of those. And then I also have a list of 10 ways to blend into Australian culture fast, which are really silly, nuanced, dumb things.
4: Well, start with saying R's at the end of your nose, I guess.
3: Nar, yeah, nah.
0: Come for the story, stay for the detours. Matt and Alex, the all-day breakfast podcast for your super-duper early morning.
1: Southwest's hit. Carrie and Tommy.
5: G'day, Jay Lee.
6: How old are you?
7: 11.
6: I'm going to draw four numbers. What number did you think that was, Jay Lee?
7: 1111.
5: You just won $1,111.
7: Oh, thank you.
5: What are you going to spend the money on?
7: Probably some hay for the cattle.
6: Buy yourself some lollies or something as well, okay?
7: Yeah, I will.
6: Yeah, okay.
1: Well, kids are the best.
8: Terry and Tommy.
1: Only
6: on here.
1: On here. Yeah.
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0: You never know what's going to happen. It's, you know, you could be meeting the love of your life. You could be having the most awkward evening of your life. It's up in the air. Matt, you and I have discussed our own first dates at times here. Sometimes they go great, you know, me and Annalise Wilson, of course. Sometimes they don't. The time where I booked in a dance class for a girl on a first date and she didn't want to participate, so it was just me dancing with a bald man who had a ponytail, some Euro-style dance in front of her. And so you never know who's going to turn up on a first date. God,
1: I'm cringing so hard at just the thought of that. I love it
0: so
1: much.
0: All right. Look, you've got plenty to add to this conversation as well. The time you role-played on a first date and pretended not to know your date in some sort of weird fantasy situation where she wasn't playing along, but you were acting as if you didn't have a clue she was.
1: Hey, listen. All right. I didn't know. I thought a stranger fantasy was requested. Listen, Daiso, fine. Let's not play.
0: Your Honor, I thought a stranger fantasy was requested. I mean,
1: who cares about first dates anyway? I mean, really, first dates, is it a date or is this just the first catching up of a possible friendship? You know, that's a mind frame.
0: They often go better if you treat it as a friendship. It's way less awkward. It's so much better. So that's always good. They don't always go the way you'd planned, though. Had a chat to someone the other day. Went out on a date. First date. Went out for a nice dinner. All good. Should we go? Yeah, let's head off. No worries. They just, the date says, oh, I'm just going to go duck to the bathroom before you leave. Of course. Of course you do. Go to the bathroom before you leave. Out on the street. Goes, check this out. Was wearing like a trench coat. The date had been to the bathroom, came out, stolen a painting. Check this out. Look what I took from the bathroom. There was a painting on the wall. I just stole it. I'm sorry. What? What? You're still the first date by going, look, I just performed a criminal act. Check it out. Are you kidding me? What's going on there, Matt? Who steals a painting on the first date? Who steals a painting? But who on a first date goes to their person they've met for the very first time who's like, oh, you want to hang out with me for the rest of your life? Look, I steal paintings from venues.
1: Okay. Here is a true belief of mine. And I mean this. I've talked about this on stage. I wholeheartedly mean it. And that is the importance of being your authentic self right from day one.
0: Yeah.
1: All right. So is it better to go on a first date with someone and find out they steal paintings on the first date? Or do you want to find out at your wedding reception, Alex Dyson?
0: On the honeymoon. They're running off with the bloody jewels from the Louvre. Go check it out. Oh, yeah, I forgot to tell you. I steal things. Kleptomaniac here. Wait, you can't not steal things on a first date. You've got to put your best foot forward, surely, on a first date.
1: Nah, if you steal, you've got to do it on the first date. I mean, honestly, I know someone who will remain unnamed.
0: Yep.
1: They stole a guy's toothbrush on the first date.
0: What do you mean stole their toothbrush?
1: Well,
0: they stayed over.
1: Look, I was talking to this person and they were, I was like, oh, you know, how did things go with so-and-so? And they were like, oh yeah. He hasn't wanted to see me again after that because it's really strange. He thinks I stole his toothbrush. And I was like, yeah, that is strange. Anyway, I bump into that guy.
0: Yeah.
1: A little while later.
0: So you're getting both sides of the story now.
1: I'm like, how did everything go with so-and-so? He's like, she stole my toothbrush. It is inarguable. The toothbrush was there before she was there, and it was gone after she left. Then I started putting two and two together. That night that I met her, you were there. She walked out. There was a barbecue going on at the pub that was happening, right. Like some sort of sausage sizzle and stuff. And I remember it being very weird because she walked out of the venue with a bag full of bread rolls. And I was like, She was saying goodbye to all of us. I'm pretty sure you were even sitting there, or maybe

0: Allard was sitting there somewhere, and she was like,
1: see you guys.
0: I was like, she's like, oh, I'll see you guys later. And we're like, what's that? And she's like, oh, yeah, this is bread rolls. They were giving them away. And I'm like, the barbecue's still going. This is very strange.
1: Is that the same person that you reckon took your coin jar?
0: Okay, look, I don't want to talk about it. All I'm saying is kleptomaniacs are funny people and they do that.
1: Funny as in ha-ha funny or funny as in that's a bit disturbing?
0: So, I mean, are we talking about the same person here? That's a question.
1: No, we're not. But I found it particular, like, oh, what would you do? I'm like, you tell the people. You get them their painting back.
0: Yeah. You go like, this is strange.
1: Imagine, Bron, if I walked out here and just picked up that computer and just walked out. Like, what is going on? You can't just take stuff. I would be so annoyed if someone came in and took something from Comedy Republic and just left with it like that. Someone did steal from Comedy Republic one time. They took, like, the camera from the tech desk that we were filming the show with, picked it up and left. We have to have it bolted down now because someone just stole it.
0: This Airbnb that we were staying at in Rome, Belinda was found, like, fell in love with this little bowl and was like, oh, man, I love this bowl. And she was like, can you ask the people if I can buy this bowl from them? And I was like, well, I don't want to.
1: Better than just pocketing it.
0: No, of course you're not going to pocket it. She's like, I really want it though. Mm. And she was like, because if I just broke it by accident, I'm sure it would be fine. So if you ask them to buy it, like it's better than anything, any other circumstance that could have happened. So can you just ask them to buy it, please?
1: So you message them in the chat function.
0: Yeah. So then I had to message them and be like, hey, you know when your partner asks you to do something that you absolutely do not want to do?
1: Yeah, that's me at a cafe. Like, could you ask them to get another chair for the table, please? I don't want to do it.
0: See, I'm always that person. So I'm like, are you serious? I've got to. The problem was the shower had started clogging up, like it wasn't draining properly.
1: Dear, the classic Maddokine story.
0: So I had to communicate to them, hey, guys, thanks for a great stay. Love the place. Problem number one, your shower's starting to clog up. I don't know. Like, and they're going to be like, well, did you do something to it?
1: They're going to go, it was obviously you.
0: Yeah.
1: There is no question that it's like, well, that wasn't a problem before. This is you're doing it and you're trying to act as if it wasn't you.
0: But that's the thing. I'm like, how did I clog a drain? There's no way that I clogged the drain. I even opened it up. I couldn't see anything visible. I don't think that
1: Maddokine
0: I clogged
1: 2022,
0: the drain.
1: Yes. Maddokine 2026, no.
0: Exactly. And then on top of that, I'm already messaging that. And then Belle's like, hey, can you please also message about the bowl? Oh, I can't message that I've
1: crowbar that into this interaction.
0: So I've got to give them bad news. Hey, guys, you're going to have to get a plumber around because there's something going on in your shower. Also, can I buy a bowl off you for, like, some pathetic amount?
1: Can we take this bowl and leave money on the table for it?
0: Yes. Yeah, they'll be like, how about you leave money for the drain that you clogged, you dog? You want to leave money for something?
1: So what did they say?
0: He said, I'm sorry that my mum gave me that bowl as a present. that's guilting me out. I'm like, I know. It's not me. I'm like, I don't want it a bowl, bro.
1: You got to throw under the bus more. Like, I just think about, like, growing up. I mean, like, me and my sister is like, oh, Catherine, you should ask these people if we can use, you know, if we can go in the swimming pool. And then they go, hey, Alexander wants to know if we could go in the swimming pool. He's like, okay. Well, I'm going to just ask myself then if you're going to throw me into it. They go, hey, my partner really wants to know whether we can have this bowl. He's got to throw under the bus.
0: That's not going to change anything. And I actually, to be honest, I think I did do that. And I don't think it made a difference. Then they start sending me web links like, you know, you can find it at this website and stuff, and I just felt like a goose the whole time. I was like, oh, all right. So, anyways, yes, I don't know what I would have done if Belinda had opened up the trench coat after we checked out and
1: look at this.
0: Hey, check this out. Whipped out the bowl. I'd been like, oh, what?
1: Put that back. Yeah.
0: So yeah, I don't know. What do you do, Bron? I'm assuming stealing a painting on a first date is a big ick.
1: Bron doesn't steal paintings. She only forges them, okay? After she painted a drawing right. And passed it off as her daughter's.
2: Look, it's still up, by the way. I went there yesterday. It's still up there.
0: Well, Papa Bron obviously doesn't listen to the podcast. So, Bron, do you remember your first date with Steve?
2: Yeah, we went to the pancake parlor. We were both 19 at uni.
1: Nice.
0: Oh, yes. That's sweet. In one of those ironic ways, but also not when you're 19, isn't it? Like, that's actually
2: No, I think that was pure luxury back then.
1: Yeah, yeah.
0: Oh, that's so sweet.
1: Or savoury, I found out since going there. they got quite a few savoury crepes.
0: I've been to Pancake Manor recently, actually.
1: I think the only thing stolen that night was Bron's heart at that point by Steve.
2: Yeah, there was no thievery. Mm. I have been around when other people have stolen glassware from, like, bars and stuff.
1: Yeah.
2: Which I don't encourage.
0: Oh, yeah, but I know. I mean, there's something about, I don't agree with it by any means, but there's definitely something different about someone stealing a glass from a pub as opposed to a painting off the wall.
2: The painting feels a step above. I don't like that.
0: But I thought you were going to say, like, you know, this person went to the bathroom and then they came out and they, you know, after the date, they whipped open their trench coat and they weren't wearing any clothes or something. I thought you were going to say that that's how the first date had gone.
1: No.
0: Because that, I mean, even that still is like, I'd be like, okay, that's bold. It's a bit presumptuous.
1: Yeah.
0: Can I ask, was it a girl or a guy?
1: I'm not going to reveal that.
0: Oh, okay. Why not?
1: Well, I'll just keep it as anonymous as possible for now. I don't want to be implicated in anything.
0: Okay, fair enough.
1: But we did ask you about your wild first date stories. Andrew said, I drove 8 hours to meet a girl, ended up marrying her.
0: Oh.
1: It's a good 8 hours there putting in, Andrew. Good work.
0: He probably couldn't afford petrol to drive home. Just had to, just saying, this is it forever now. Not with prices the way they are.
1: That's not a bad excuse to stay the night at the start as well. Oh, ran out of petrol. So sorry.
0: Yeah, that's... Yeah, you'd be like, yeah, well, I've just got to drive the 8 hours home unless...
1: Unless there's another Bowser I can place my nozzle.
0: Okay.
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19: Three voices, too many lols. Fifi, Fev and Nick's happy hour. Fifi, Fev, the Southwest's hit.
20: I got to do something this morning, Fev, which you'd appreciate. I got to do my first ever, like, bin run.
21: Sorry, what?
20: Cleaning out the house.
21: Oh, a dump and run.
20: The old dump and run.
21: Yeah, it's the best, isn't it? You get a good feel about yourself, don't you?
2: Where did you find bins to fill?
20: Heaps in my street. It's bin night.
21: Oh, you don't fill them in other people's?
20: No. This is the truck will be coming down our street now. So this morning there was about 8 bags and I just went, in all boom, the neighbours' bins. Oh, there's room there. Chuck it in there.
2: Oh, my bins aren't out. Oh gosh.
20: Is it your bin?
2: It was my bin night.
20: Oh, no.
21: Get one of your beef eaters to do it.
2: I don't have beef eaters. Oh, no.
22: Hey, on what Fev just said,
2: can Daisy do it? I don't think she can. She's 7.
21: Trixie could. Tell her you give her 50.
2: I reckon they've already been. No. That's disappointing.
21: Yeah, it's a disaster.
20: Oh, it's a terrible
21: remember yesterday,
20: feeling.
21: Boxy, when you were raining, I just left home because I had to go back. Oh, no, Wednesday. I got to like halfway to work and I was like, I saw some bins out, some other people, and I went, oh, no, I had to go back and get them in because they come at like, I reckon my blue bin dude comes real early, like before 6.
2: Mm.
21: So no one's up by then. So I had to turn back and put them out.
20: Ugh. What's a blue bin?
2: Recycling.
21: Recycling.
20: Ah. This is yellow.
2: Top. Isn't it blue with a yellow top?
20: No.
2: That's what ours is.
20: Green with a yellow blue. Top.
0: What you, nah, yeah.
7: Can so I get your opinion? Fair mention before dumping what Nick did. Do you reckon it's wrong to put your rubbish in other people's bins? Because my neighbour now gets so angry at me.
20: Morning.
7: She doesn't put her bin out till like midnight and stares out the window to see if I do it because I kept doing it.
21: Oh, you can only do it. Off. Here's the rules. I'll tell you the rules of a bin drop, a dump and run. These are the rules because I am the expert. I am the gold medalist. Only can dump in people's bins if they're out on the nature strip and it's pickup night, pickup morning. Yeah. Because if you put it in earlier, that's not fair on the person with the bin. Yeah, but only if it's out on the nature strip, which is not their property, that's a council property, you can put it in anywhere. And we asked the ex-police minister if that was okay, and he said, yes, you can dump and run. That's a rule.
2: I know. See, Josiah, that's so not fair. Your neighbour... she's not even using the whole bin. Does
7: it
2: matter
7: empty
2: if you put
7: and I put it in
2: there?
7: And she came and knocked on my door and said, did you put rubbish in my bin?
21: But
7: and
21: she
7: said,
21: but
7: I did.
21: Yep. Fee's right. She could be building up for a drop for the day of and then put it all in there, but you've already taken up all the space.
7: It's on the nature strip, like you said.
21: Shut up, next door neighbor.
20: I told my neighbor I wanted to get a skip. I just want to clear my house. There's so much stuff to throw out.
21: Skips are good, man.
20: I want to get a skip, but the neighbor said, mate, get your stuff ready. Get it ready by the door because as soon as that skip arrives, it's
21: people
20: a magnet
21: chucking in.
20: For people chucking their stuff in.
2: Yes.
7: Absolutely.
2: Get it behind the gate. Make them drop it in the like on your lawn.
21: I don't think there's any room behind his gate. There's no front lawn.
9: Orders up. Fifi, Fev and Nick's happy hour. You are welcome.
7: Oh, we were just talking about bins though and it's lit up the phones, guys.
20: My first ever big dump and run.
2: Bins.
20: Proper.
2: And I just pointed out, how good is it, remember, and it's just gone off the agenda, but the government or councils are wanting that purple bottle bin. No, thank you. Too many bins. We've got enough.
21: And speaking of that, Boxy, I spoke to the Garbo. Remember a couple of years ago we did this conversation, and for all the woke people and live in the banned balloon areas and all that sort of crap, and they separate all their rubbish, and they're like, oh, we've got to put this in that bin, and that it all goes to the same place. You just load it up.
2: You know, before I even worked with you, I did go and work with the Garbos. I did a day working with the Garbos, and we just...
20: Not driving the truck?
2: No, I was driving next to the Garbo, and we were dumping it all in the same spot. And I remember going, but don't we separate?
21: No.
2: Anyway.
21: It doesn't happen. It all goes to the same spot. It's like food. It all comes
2: Garbo's
21: out the same spot.
2: Listening. Yeah. Give us the goss. Are we now? Because this is what I heard. I heard that recycling, they were training us to do recycling and plastics, etc., but they didn't have the back end ready. So the tips, the dumps were just still there. So they were like, we're going to program and train citizens like we're guinea pigs and treating
21: the infrastructure
2: us like
21: wasn't
2: that.
21: There.
2: But they were just dumping it all in the same place. And I remember saying, but this is so unethical. And they were like, no, but we want people to start thinking like that. Yeah, but you're telling people you're putting it all in the recycling. So 131060, Garbos, tell us what's happening. Is it genuinely being separated? We've got Alicia from Taylor's Hill. Hills High.
10: Hi, guys.
2: Hi, Alicia.
10: Hello.
21: Hey, Leish.
10: How you doing?
2: Yeah, good, good. You want to talk bins?
10: I do want to talk bins. I'm all for a drop and run if that bin is on the nature strip.
20: Yeah.
10: But if the bin is kept out the front behind the footpath, don't touch it. It's not yours to go to.
2: So true. Alicia, that is the ethics, the etiquette, bin etiquette at its best. If it's behind the gate, that is for the person, the resident.
20: I'm the same. If I had my bin out on the nature strip and I saw someone put something in, I'm like, yeah, fair play to you.
2: Yeah.
21: I'll tell you one thing. I do a lot of dump and running. It's probably every day, every second day, Boxy. And sometimes when on a Wednesday morning when I put the bins out for pickup, I do put some rubbish in some neighbours' bins. And when you open the bin, and you open the rubbish bin, not the recycle bin, just the green bin, and there's like one bag in there. What are these people been doing for a week? How have you got one bag?
20: There's apartments near my house. This is where I was dropping them last night, a big apartment block, and there's all these red, which is the normal rubbish bin out the front in our area. And I opened the bin, and one had one bag in it.
21: One bag? What
2: they're
21: are you
2: impressive.
21: Doing?
2: Then they're living ethical. They're able to live.
20: No, they
2: green.
20: Just don't have kids on
21: there. No. I don't think they're alive for a couple of days.
2: Toby in Melton. G'day, Toby.
13: How you going?
2: Good. Toby, you're a Garbo?
13: Yep.
2: What's happening? Is it
13: all
2: rubbish?
13: Goes to the same joint.
20: Wow. Yeah. Oh, no.
21: There we go.
2: Toby, how do the bosses, then, like the people who are running this, get away with that. Like they're getting us to, we can get fined. So if your council finds you're putting normal rubbish in the recycling bin, they'll fine then, you, but they're dumping it
0: on
2: the same.
0: Yeah, but it's all going on the same joint.
20: But then,
0: yeah.
20: Toby, what about all the bottles and plastic, you know, the milk all containers, the blah, blah, blah? Are they getting rinsed?
0: A lot of the glass will get recycled.
20: Yep.
0: For the 10 cents. I'm not sure about the cans, but the glass, because it's high grade, they can recycle that, so they'll crush it down, smelt it back up.
20: What about the milk bottles? As in the plastic, like your 2 litre milk bottle.
21: Listen to Mr. Woke.
20: No. I'm doing this purely for my wife. She's like, rinse it out. Remember when Juddy got that job at Vizzy, not sus, and he was on the footy show explaining how you meant to rinse out all the plastics and stuff? Everyone found it so funny.
21: I don't think Juddy worked at Vizzy, mate. It was his mum.
2: No, Nick, though, I hope my mum's listening because I'm living with mum at the moment and we do have arguments about I put things in the wrong bin and I say to mum, it's all going the same place. But there we go. Toby just proved it is all going the same place.
20: Yeah, I'm living with bloody Captain Planet.
2: Yeah. thank you, Toby.
21: We've unpacked a mystery.
2: In Manor Lakes. Hi, Nicole.
3: Good morning, CP7. Nick, how are we?
20: Morning.
2: Good morning, Nicole. Nick. You Garbo?
3: I am a Garbo. And it definitely goes into separate locations.
20: There we go. All right.
2: Hang on. No, it doesn't. What was Toby saying then?
20: Well, the recycling truck and the regular rubbish truck are two different trucks.
2: No, but that's what Toby was saying. They go to the same joint.
20: Yeah, I know, but there's...
3: They definitely don't. Okay, I'm a Garbo and separate trucks, separate locations.
21: Where are you a Garbo at?
3: I'm for the Wyndham Council, so we definitely do separate drop-offs.
20: Yeah. See, I saw a documentary or a video on the thing about there was a belt and all these bottles and that were going on there and some were getting washed out, some were getting crushed, some were, you know, it's busy work.
2: Maybe what we've just proven with our two callers there.
20: Different areas, different
2: Garbos, different rules.
21: Yeah, 100%.
7: That's insane.
2: It is. Sorry, Josiah, I've got a mouse here in front of me and I just touched it. Now I can't see anything.
20: Sarah from Werribee.
2: Sarah.
22: Morning, guys.
2: Morning, Sarah Dange. I just need some help. Sarah, are you a Garbo? Do you work for a company?
22: So I used to work for a company that worked for Cleanaway and I used to pick up rubbish and stuff from the Cleanaway sites to get them taken to Melbourne Regional Landfill where they get buried.
20: Yeah.
22: So when the little Garbos come and pick up your rubbish, they are taken to different places. Okay. So like your green waste will go to a green waste place, your recycling will go to a different recycling place, and your rubbish will actually go to the rubbish dump tip. Yeah. So there are actually three different places they go to, because me as a semi driver, I used to go and pick up rubbish from, say, a Cleanaway site and take it to another Cleanaway site where they'd bury it. With the green waste, they take it to a green waste site. They chop it down to mulch, so it's good for, like, parks and stuff like that. And with the recycling is taken to another place where they recycle all bottles, glasses and all that kind of stuff. So, yeah, I'm not sure where Toby was coming from. But,
2: I want Toby back.
22: Yeah, but,
21: I don't know why these two other callers put Toby back on.
22: I'm from Werribee and we've got three bins. We've got the rubbish bin, we've got the recycling bin, and we've got the green bin.
20: Sarah,
22: and they are three different trucks.
20: Sarah, if I don't rinse out the Farmers Union yogurt, right, look, my wife always tells me they're not going to recycle it. Everything's got to be rinsed perfectly.
2: Oh.
20: Surely not.
2: Who's checking?
22: They wash bottles and everything at the recycling place, and you'll find if it is a...
21: Luke needs to have the baby, bro.
22: If it is like a milk container and stuff, they will actually get separated and thrown into a landfill because they can't actually recycle those
2: Sarah,
22: ones.
2: Who's got time to look through every bottle?
20: That's the job.
21: No one.
7: No.
22: Or they get the public to split it into three different bins, so that way it's easier at the end of other sites. That way they're not hiring an extra team to go through rubbish and stuff like that. You'll find it at the dump.
21: But it all goes to a different place. So how are they going through rubbish?
22: Yeah, but if you'll find when you go to the tip, you'll have people showing you where to dump the rubbish, and those people will actually watch the rubbish that goes into the tip. And if there's, like, say, old batteries or recycling stuff, they'll tell the loader, which will come along and push the rubbish out of the way, they'll tell them, pick up that stuff there and put it to the side, and then someone else will come along and pick out what needs to be picked out. So it's not like they have a whole team of people doing it. It's like one or two people standing at the dump site just watching. Yeah.
2: Toby.
20: Sarah, I don't know how you didn't pass out then. That may have been the longest sentence without a breath.
2: It's amazing, Sarah.
20: I love it.
1: Orders up. Fifi, Fev and Nick's happy hour. You are welcome. Fifi, Fev and Southwest's hit. Let's go. Woo! 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

0: It's called Fifi Fevernick's Happy Hour, and we take that pretty seriously. Fifi Fevernick. Southwest's hit.
1: One of our favourite guests. Ooh.
2: Yes, what, absolutely. What about, are you okay, Josiah? Sorry.
1: This man just makes me choke up. His music's so beautiful.
2: You got very emotional, and I don't blame you because we do love him that much. Ronan Keating, welcome back to the show.
3: Oh, thanks, guys. Love that. Thank you very much. I like that I choke you up, Woody.
2: Yeah. Really,
1: I grew up listening to you, Ronan. It's an
4: honor.
1: Well,
4: Josiah is best when he says nothing at all, so it's actually quite fitting.
2: And this is exciting because we're loving you. We see you on Channel 7 and we can't get enough of you. On the, and you're doing such a great job on The Voice, and what an amazing pool of talent that have and I'm proud of Aussies because we just keep coming through, like more and more talented Aussies.
3: It's unbelievable, the talent. I mean, I've been doing this for a while now, and I you think that you'd have exhausted it all, but it's still happening. You know, it's incredible, the talent that comes out of this country, of Australia. It's unbelievable. I'm really impressed. Now, I do have a 12-year-old artist on my team, so obviously she's only come of age to be able to be on the show. But, you know, some of the other artists we have, you know, are, you know, all sorts of ages, and it's like, why haven't you been here before now?
5: And with the 12-year-old, I love The Voice. I watch it. And you had a bit of a debate, I think it was on Monday night, about putting her through because she's at such a young age. And I've got, like, three kids that have gone past 12. And at no point would I think that I'd put them into a music industry at 12 years old because they've got to live their life a little bit. Like, how are you wrangling that?
3: Well, it's a lot. I mean, I joined the band when I was 16, and to be honest, I feel that was too young. You know, you're still supposed to be climbing trees and cycling your bike at that age. And, you know, Layla, she's just a powerhouse vocalist. And at 12, as a father of children, my kids are aged from 27 down to 6. I've got 5 kids, and, you know, I have seen my kids come up, you know, and be, you know, the children of a celebrity, right? You know, whatever we call ourselves, and, you know, a person in the spotlight. And it concerns me all the time. And they're my children. So imagine a child at 12 years of age, you know, being cast, you know, sent into the spotlight. It worries me. It definitely worries me as a father. And, you know, but she's got a great head on her shoulders. You know, her family are a wonderful family. And, you know, it's a real dilemma. There's no doubt about it. It's a real dilemma, but they have to be handled, you know, with such, you know, kid gloves. I mean, that's the thing. And it's really important.
2: And that's what where you're such a good, not only obviously a coach and a mentor, but a great role model. Because as you said, you got into this at 16 and you are one of the success stories that you look at where you are now and you were able to keep it, you know, because we do see a lot that don't necessarily handle it well. Yeah. So that's a credit to you.
3: Well, I think family is really important. I always kept my family close. I always got home as much as I could. You know, mom's cooking was always so important, sleeping in my own bed. And they never let you get, you know, lose the run of yourself. Your family, you know what it's like. Aussie families are the same. They'll pull you right back down to earth again if you think you're coming. That's not allowed. And I think that's really important and valuable. And that's why, you know, someone, you know, so young at 12 years of age, having her family around her, which she has, her mum and dad are there at the show 24/7. It's really, really important.
2: And speaking of pulling you back down to earth, let's just pump you back up again because you last night announced your world tour.
4: Yes.
2: Just getting started. Very exciting for all your fans here in Australia, in Melbourne, March 2027. You can get tickets. They go on sale. They're on sale now, hopefully. Is that right? They went on sale yesterday.
3: No, they'll be on sale next week. Next 22nd is the pre-sale.
2: Next Thursday at 9 a.m. Next Thursday at 9 a.m. Perfect.
3: Yeah, 24th. Yeah.
2: So set your alarms next Thursday at 9 a.m. RonanKeating.com. How exciting, Ronan. Now you're showing all your protégés how it's done.
3: I'm really excited. You never know. I might have invited some of them along. Let's see how it all goes in the final. But I'm really excited to bring this show. Look, I've been doing it for 33 years, but the last 10, 12 years, I've been doing a lot of City Hall theater tours because I've enjoyed the intimacy. And then I did two shows with my band in London in Emirates Football Stadium. We had 45,000 people at night, and I got a taste for that again. It was like, I like the big rooms. I forgot all the drama, costumes, the pyros, and I thought, oh, I got to bring this, a taste of this back to Australia because I've never done this in Oz. Not really. I mean, and this is the biggest global tour I've ever announced in my career. It's so exciting. And I'm excited to bring all the songs. There'll be Boyzone in there, mixed, and there'll be my solo stuff, obviously, and a few surprises.
2: Ooh, look forward to that. Hey, speaking of surprises, now, Rona, we it's a Friday on our show, and we, for a long time, like over a decade, have a segment called Is It Amazing? Now, we were told you might have an amazing story. Is that right?
3: Well, I heard someone said this to me and I started thinking about it, and there were so many amazing stories that I thought I'd been lucky, you know, from singing with Pavarotti and all these kind of mad things, Elton John and Madison Square Garden.
4: That's a good start. No, just
5: I'll just pick up those names you dropped.
4: Yeah, I know.
6: Yeah, sorry, you tripped up on the way out the door. Just recently, I was in Germany on tour last summer, and it was just, I don't want to take too long in the story, but basically the short story was I was playing this castle, this big open air castle with an orchestra in Germany. My wife was in South Africa and she flew up to meet me in Frankfurt, and we had a couple of days together while I was doing the shows. And I was driving to the gig one day to the sound check on the first day. And the driver said to me, oh, you know, the guy who owned this castle, Lord such and such or whatever, he's seventh cousin to the king. And I was thinking, of the King of England. And I was thinking, oh, I remember my wife telling me that she was somehow connected to the King of England as well, seventh cousin or something. So we went and did a bit of homework. Lo and behold, my wife's great-great-great-great-great-great-great-great-grandfather built the castle in Germany.
2: Wow. Where you were?
6: Where I'm doing the gig my wife's from Storms from Australia, right? So we're in Germany. We're in Germany in this castle. What's the chances? There's lots of castles and stately homes all over Europe. And we're playing this place, Gotha Castle, G-O-T-H-A. And, the Duke, Utrecht, blah, blah, blah. Anyway, unbelievable. And then I play with the orchestra. And the head of the orchestra after the gig comes over to me and he says, not only did the Duke build this castle, but he also started this orchestra. So this orchestra has been going for how many hundreds of years, and he started the orchestra, and I'm playing with my great, great, great, great, great, great, great, great, great father-in-law.
4: Wow.
6: The orchestra. I mean, what's the chance? I got to write a book about it. I mean, or something. It's just ridiculous.
4: We'll give you something better.
2: Yes, it's amazing. It's amazing. How it's done, Ronan Keating. Yes.
5: He's clocked it. Now all the other people that call up, good luck.
1: Ronan Keating, thank you so much for your time. Tickets on sale Thursday, 9 a.m. Details, ronankeating.com. So I got through all that
2: just
1: choking up.
2: Just getting started, the world tour.
1: Ronan Keating, woo-hoo! Thanks for your time, mate. All the best.
6: It's good to see you.
1: You too, mate.
5: You too, bro.
0: Beefy, and Nick's happy hour.
2: You know what's nice? To finally have a sickness out of our home, because Daisy, she had a cold for a few weeks.
4: So you've moved her on? Where's
2: so
4: she living?
2: I am.
5: Trixie had it before it.
2: I've been not well. So it's just been a lot of sickness. But I wanted to flag this.
5: What was that? Someone pop a champagne bottle?
2: Threw a bottle.
1: That was so unprofessional.
4: Josiah tried to throw a plastic water bottle
2: at your head.
4: But he thought he'd do it just a bit softly, and it just smashed on the floor.
5: No, I'm not in the studio. All I hear is B talk about Daisy. Nick go, oh, she shipped her off, and then I heard a champagne bottle pop.
1: Yeah, sorry.
4: Celebrating.
1: Usually in the ads and during the songs, we throw rubbish in the bin. For some reason, I decided to do it while he's talking, and I missed.
2: Okay, what I've found is my girls have both had colds this year. Now, I know viruses, and there's a million viruses now. You've got multiple flu strains, the RHV, COVID. There's so many viruses you can pick up. And I was going to say 13, 10, 60. If any GPs are listening and could speak to what I'm about to say, I'd be fascinated. But why are all these people calling?
1: Maybe Melbourne Royal Show. Leon?
5: No, they're calling for the...
7: It's going to be hard. The Melbourne Show.
2: Oh, everyone wants Melbourne Show tickets, so the GPs probably can't get through.
7: Hey,
2: but anyway,
7: everyone listening, stop calling for Melbourne Show. I need a doctor.
2: I need a doctor. No, no, I am interested. I feel like there's been a shift, and I'm not maybe this is a good shift. Actually, Josiah, you'll think it's a good shift. What I've noticed is when I take the kids to the GP, there is a reluctance to prescribe antibiotics, which is fine. And I'm not a big fan.
1: Yeah.
2: I feel like most colds are viral, so we'll just get through, you know, just push through. But what I end up doing, I take the kids at about the 10-day mark. When I go, we're into our second week, and mm-hmm. they can't shake it. And I just used to always think, you bring in antibiotics at the end to just whack it on
1: the head. Knock on the head. And you've got to make sure you have the full course.
2: I've heard that's not true anymore.
5: No, they don't need the full course.
2: But
5: save them.
2: Because what I thought was, and I could be wrong again, definitely some medical staff should be listening, a nurse, a doctor. Everything I'm saying will be incorrect. Yeah. But I always thought a virus can turn into an infection. So then suddenly you've got what was a virus, and now you've got a chest infection.
5: It spreads.
2: So what I've been doing this year is I take the kids in at usually about a week and a half in, and I'll say to the doctor, look, they can't get rid of this.
1: Yeah.
2: And then the doctor will send us home and go, come back in another 3 or 4 days if it's still there.
1: Day 10.
2: I often say to my doctor, no, but I could have done that. I'm here at the end bit. But very reluctant to give antibiotics. And I the other day asked for them.
5: I think you got the wrong doctor.
2: No, because I said to the doctor, look, the poor thing, she just like can't sleep because she can't breathe through the phlegm. And the doctor was like, have you tried saline sprays? And I'm like,
1: I need some
2: penicillin.
5: Or scotch.
2: But now maybe this is a good thing. Maybe we are trying to wean everybody off antibiotics, and now I'm turning to our conspiracy corner.
1: Remember I gave doctors advice on air and it cured someone? They called in to thank me. Like, every doctor couldn't fix them in 10 years, and then I said this on the radio and they got it.
5: No, you just take as many drugs as you can and it knocks it on the head. I'll never get sick.
2: I don't think they're prescribing them is what I'm saying. I just feel like a decade two ago, when I was a kid, you go to the doctor, antibiotics,
1: by the way,
2: bang.
5: Every antibiotic you can, under the sun, I get endones, oxys, get everything. Just give me some painkillers.
2: I recently, when I was quite unwell, I did you message, sent me a message quite late at night.
1: Oh, Dr.
2: And
1: Fev.
2: I was asking for
5: got any temazepans?
1: Oh, no.
0: Three voices, too many lols. Fifi, Fev and Nick's happy hour. Fifi, Fev and Southwest hit.
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0: Responsible fun. 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
1: Now, yesterday, Arvo, as I said, there's a baby coming. Any day now. It's officially 38 weeks today. My beautiful wife, Luch, very, very pregnant. And house got cleaned yesterday. And the boys are out. Luch was out. So it's the last time that's going to happen without a baby around for 2.5 years.
2: And I love that you've clocked that. Like, that's like most people wouldn't even register that. No, but you
3: see, he saw 2.5 years
1: it's like,
3: ahead.
1: It's like the day before going into jail. You know, treat yourself. But I did.
3: You have grandparents to look after the baby.
1: No, I don't. They're a lot, but they're not. I mean, they're not helping with a bait. Like, for how long? A couple of hours? What do you mean? No. It's on. But anyway, the house is clean. But I realised, I'm like, there's parts of the house. My office in particular just gets, everyone just throws their stuff in there. Does my
3: how
1: head
3: big's the toilet?
1: But the cupboard is the kitchen cupboard, sort of walk-in cupboard, was a disaster. Hasn't been properly cleaned out in ages. There are about 150 different types of shopping bags, whatever. Cleaning those out. And I found some beers that were at the back of the cupboard. And I'm like, geez, these beers are old. I'm just going to crack them, pour them down the sink. There were maybe 10 different cans and bottles. Pour them down the sink. I'm on the very last bottle. Now, the house has just been cleaned. I twist it open to pour it down the sink. The entire thing explodes all over the kitchen, into the lounge room, up on the roof. Oh, it looks like an explosion at the beer factory of old beer.
4: Ooh.
1: Old smelling beer.
3: Stink.
1: What was on the floor on the other side of the kitchen bench in the living room area is Lucha's suitcase for the hospital.
2: Oh, no.
1: The birth plan on top.
2: Oh, no.
1: Drenched in old beer.
2: In stale beer.
3: That's on you for having it ready for so early.
1: What's that?
3: I can't believe she's packed already.
1: I thought you were going to say that's on me for not drinking the beers while I was
3: I was already disappointed in that. 10 beers, you just drink them. Who cares?
1: Run the gauntlet. They were all.
2: Is that whole suitcase?
1: No,
2: done?
1: So thankfully the shell thing was, but all over it and the birth plan and all this stuff. And Lucci said she'd moved the pram the day before. She said if the pram was covered in old beer, that might be it.
2: Yeah,
1: it might be a 38-week pregnancy / divorce.
0: Is it amazing? Yes, it's amazing.
2: Is it amazing? Friday, we love hearing your amazing stories, Melbourne. And great prize. Every caller gets Jason Derulo tickets.
1: Wow.
2: So if you want those tickets, just think of an amazing story. Mm-hmm. But if you don't want the tickets, maybe save your story for another time.
4: Yeah.
2: Because that is the prize today.
4: Jason Derulo bringing the Last Dance World Tour to Melbourne this September. That's now. We're in September. Tickets on sale Wednesday, the 15th of April through Ticketek. I presume they're just out now and he's coming very soon. So we've got tickets to give away.
2: Now, we just had Ronan Keating on the show and we hit him up for an amazing story. And he's an international global superstar. Of course, mm-hmm. he has done amazing things. But he legitimately had a freakishly amazing story.
5: I was playing this castle. My wife's from, Storm's from Australia, yes, right? So yeah. We're in Germany. I was driving to the gig one day. The driver said to me, the guy who owned this castle, Lord such and such or whatever, he's seventh cousin to the king. And I was thinking, I remember my wife telling me that she was somehow connected to the King of England as well. Lo and behold, my wife's great-great-great-great-great-great-great-grandfather built the castle. I mean, what's the chance? I got to write a book about it, or something. It's just ridiculous.
1: We'll give you something better. Yes, it's amazing.

0: Great story.
1: No.
0: Really good story. And Ronan's wife gets to sit there and say, I'm now more impressive than you. She's got one over here.
2: It's called Fifi Fevernick's Happy Hour, and we take that pretty seriously.
3: Derulo, good on you, legend. He is here, apparently, September, which is right now. He'll be here any day. Tickets must be on sale now as well. I might, but producer Dange, he's the one that he's talking out there in the studio.
4: Oh, Dange's got some great listeners.
3: Does he?
4: On the line.
3: I just want some details on this Jason Derulo story, because it says tickets are on sale Wednesday the 15th of April through Ticketek. So I presume they're on sale now. But either way, it doesn't matter, because guess what?
0: Surely they're not on sale in April. When's the show?
3: Dange.
0: Now.
1: Didn't you just say he's here now in September?
3: It says he's here this September. Is that now September?
5: The show's on Monday.
3: Bang! Derulo's here.
0: So why are you saying the tickets are on sale in April?
3: That's what it says. Tickets on sale Wednesday the 15th of April through tickets. So I presume last April.
1: Tickets are having a mare. He's jumping in Dange's bandwagon.
4: So you're saying if you don't get them today, if you don't make it through, but you have a time machine, you can go back.
3: Yeah, or you can just go to Ticketek today, buy tickets, or go with us. He's playing Monday.
1: Mate, what's happening?
0: It's amazing. It is amazing. Jason Derulo, you can be seeing him in concert now.
3: Yeah, right.
1: I'll tell you what's amazing. I've got an amazing... Josiah has a job.
3: Yeah. Well...
1: That's amazing.
4: Get it, Josiah.
0: Yeah. He's reading a sheet. That's not on him.
1: No.
0: I will defend Josiah.
1: He said April. He said Maypril.
0: Well, that's his mistake.
3: Yeah. That's on me. The rest, we can talk.
0: Okay, now, we have Steve from Hopedale Park. Hi, Steve.
1: Is that Hampton Park?
6: There you go.
0: I'm reading what's on the screen. Where are you from, Steve?
6: Hampton Park.
3: Park, yeah.
0: I'm not going to lie. I'd never heard of Hopetown Park.
3: It's Friday.
6: I wish I was in Hopetown.
0: I know. It says he's Steve from Hopetown Park. Now, Steve, from Hampton Park, that sounds far more like a Melbourne suburb. Now, Steve, what is your amazing story?
6: Okay, there's a chick. I don't know her name, but she's the league best and fairest, and she's had 95... She's from near and south, 96 appearances with 95 wins.
0: What are we talking, Steve?
3: Footy.
6: Netball for near and south. 96 appearances with 95 wins. How can you beat that?
1: So she's only lost one game ever in her career.
6: That's correct.
0: That is a phenomenal effort. What's her name? Did you say you don't know her name?
6: Yeah, I'll find out her name. I got told by my boss, so...
1: He said, this chick.
6: Yeah, she's a chick.
0: Steve, can I guess? I'm just going to have a crack. I'm just going to have a guess. Are you a Jason Derulo fan?
6: I can be.
3: Positive can-do attitude. You can get anything done.
6: I'm a Bruno's Mars fan.
3: Oh, yeah.
1: A Bruno's Mars.
3: Bruno's Mars.
0: You're the best. He's
3: got the latest album at Northlands.
1: Yeah. Hey, what do you do? Yes.
6: Beb, I know you love putting on skirts, so... What's your best appearance in a netball skirt?
1: In a netball, I used to play state netball as a junior, my friend. So
6: you're a champion.
1: Yeah, there you go. So I actually quite love the game of netball, but I haven't played for a long time. Played a bit of mixed netball down at Pakenham.
6: I'm going to find out her name and I'll get it back to you.
0: I love about you, Steve. One, I thought, he's a Jason Derulo fan who just wants tickets and is calling about anything. And then, no, you weren't just calling
3: just
0: for the
3: tickets. Just the second half was right.
0: Had a story about someone you've never met. You don't even know her name, but it's a really good stat. So thank you, Steve.
6: I love it. I reckon it's amazing.
3: I'll be honest. This is the aim of the segment. 95 from 96. It's not 96 from 96.
4: I had a similar thing in junior footy. We're in the Herald Sun. Our team won like 78 games in a row or something, the Werribee Tigers. And we won every game from under 12s, round 4, until the under 16s grand final. And we lost that.
1: We're under 9s, under 16s, and they didn't lose a game at all.
0: Steve from Herald Sun. They were. You were fun, Steve. Thank you for
4: that. Better.
6: Oh, I love you guys. Keep up the good work.
0: Hey, Stevie, you're off to Jason Derulo.
6: Oh, beautiful.
0: Just close your eyes and pretend it's Bruno Mars.
1: That's like me. Naza Wazza, the team under us, Chrissy Newman, my best mate, they won from under-9s to under-16s. Not one game did they lose. They had, listen to this, Cody, they had Matt Boyd, Chris Newman, Adam McPhee, and so that five players get drafted out of their team.
4: Wow.
1: That's incredible. That was in the Herald team. So, yeah. Anyway.
4: What a team.
1: Play on.
0: No,
1: do I get Derulo tickets?
0: Have you two got any more sports stories that you want to
4: All right, Feb might have more than me, I reckon.
0: Catherine and Harry Warren. Hi, Catherine.
4: Couple of war stories.
5: Hey, guys. The character of Steve's going to be hard to beat, but anyway.
0: Do you like Jason Derulo, though, Catherine?
5: My daughter does.
0: Yay. Okay, good. Excellent.
5: Okay, so I'm sorry for Nick. This is a baby story, but...
4: No, it's all right. I've got one of them.
5: In 2012, I was having my first baby and planned on calling her Allison. The midwife just happened to be Allison, right? No big deal.
0: Yeah.
5: That was in 1993, having my first baby.
0: Mm-hmm.
5: 2012, when I was having my third baby, so 21 years later, I planned on calling my daughter Annie Laura. And the Laura part was from an old family friend, a little girl I hadn't seen in 18 years. Anyway, the midwife just happened to be that Laura, and also the other Allison was the other midwife I had.
0: No, 21 years later.
5: Yes.
1: Did you call her that name?
5: I did. So
1: I've
5: got Annie and then Annie, sorry, Allison and then Annie Laura.
4: But the Laura that you were going to name your daughter after was the midwife.
5: Was the midwife as well.
4: And, there you go.
5: And I kid you not, while I'm telling you guys this story, there's a Kia Carnival in front of me, and the number plate is Laura.
0: Yes, it's amazing. Catherine, you thought Steve was a tough act to follow. In terms of characters and personality, he was going to be tough to follow. You are the perfect example of this segment.
4: That is amazing
0: on so many levels.
5: Thanks, guys.
4: You know what's phenomenal, though? Someone got a personalised number plate for a Kia Carnival.
3: Yeah.
4: That sort of car.
3: Derulo tickets for you, Catherine. Enjoy Monday night.
5: Thank you.
3: Yeah, good.
1: There's a lot of names, though.
4: Yeah.
1: I didn't think that was that amazing.
4: No, but the midwife was the girl she was going to name her kid after.
0: I've got to do it again for you, Phil.
1: I heard it all.
0: No, she named Allison was named after that first midwife. That midwife was at the birth 21 years later.
1: Yeah.
0: And
1: I've had the same obstetrician.
0: Laura was the name, the girl that she was naming her after was in there too. That is phenomenal.
1: Yeah.
0: No, you're not, it's not got you?
1: Nah.
0: Oh, wow.
3: Do you want to go to Derulo?
0: She's got a Kia Carnival in front of her with the number plate Laura.
1: That was impressive.
3: Yeah.
0: Oh, I think that is outstanding.
4: Feb's not here. He didn't get El Jana chicken. We're a bit more pumped up.
1: No. The do before was amazing, but that was just, Nick, there's a lot of names. The netball story is incredible.
0: You didn't even have a name for the netballer.
1: Yeah, the chick.
0: Yeah.
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18: This is Carrie and Tommy.
19: How long's too long, do you think, to still sort of have baby paraphernalia, but you don't have a baby?
20: So I'm only going off what I know to be a thing, which is, and I think you do this, mm-hmm. You keep a lock of your kid's hair.
19: Yes, but I mean more in everyday life, not a keepsake. I mean, it'd be like, at what point do you remove the high chair from the table that you're all sitting at if your kid hasn't been in a high chair for 5 years?
20: What do you mean? Ages ago. Do you have babies coming round? Not of their own accord. I assume there's an adult bringing them. But
19: so I decided, and this is a whole nother break that I can tell you about, my attempt to do something which I shouldn't have done, which was take my kids out for a family bike ride. Anyway, I went to go and get the bike, and I realized that I still have a baby seat on the back of my bike, and my youngest is 7.
20: Yeah, okay.
19: I don't think she's been in that. She is little.
20: I mean, this speaks volumes about how often you ride your bike.
19: No, but I do ride it, and I just use it as a backpack holder.
20: Oh.
19: But then I looked at it, and I thought, is it weird to still be getting around with a baby seat on the back,
20: Carrie,
19: when all my children ride their own bikes?
20: I'm going to say something that may come off as offensive, and I don't mean it to. I don't think any of these decisions are deliberate choices you're making. I've just noticed when half the time I see your car, it has a P plate on it from when Ollie's driven it. I just think you don't clean up stuff.
19: That's a bit pop calling kettle, but.
20: Yeah, no, sorry. I agree. Yeah.
19: Yes. And
20: yeah.
19: I also.
20: I have my CD collection at home.
19: Yeah. Do you have the 6-stack CD stacker?
20: I do have a stacker.
19: Do you?
20: Yeah.
19: Your car, your Sentry.
20: Yeah.
19: You've got a stacker.
20: Yeah. I've also got a tape deck.
19: Do you?
20: Yeah, that's so fun. I've also got two TVs in there.
19: Do you put CDs in it?
20: No, never. No.
19: Oh, you have to. You need the same ones on repeat. Come on. Fill them with your favourite. What would be your 6 favourite CDs to pop in there?
20: Sorry, that. Any Rock Instead for stuff. Yeah. Oh, if I can get the Nutbush over and over on a. If I can get Love Shack on repeat, please. I want summer hits.
4: This is Carrie and Tommy.
17: Carrie Bickmore and Tommy Little.
20: Because did you ever see that movie about the friends, childhood friends that grew up and kept playing the same game of tag?
19: Yes, I did.
20: Yes, and it had the beautiful quote at the start of the movie that is not from the movie. It is an old quote attributed to a playwright, George Bernard Shaw. We don't stop playing because we grow old. We grow old because we stop playing.
19: Oh, I feel like that's your mantra for life.
20: Well, I was going to bring up, I think I'm growing old. Because I think I've stopped playing as much.
19: Really?
20: Yeah, I was catching up with mates the other day, and I had this exact realization. One of my mates went to the toilet, and I said to my other mates that were at the table, I said, should we hide? And he went, and one of the girls we were with went, like, where? And I'm like, what? And by the time we had this discussion, he was back at the table. We used to hide from each other as adults all the time, and it is so funny. It's awful when you're the person that everyone's here from. Because the look of panic and the different reactions that happen are so stark. I remember, like, if it was me, I would always know and start looking for people. I had one mate, and often people will get on their phone and start trying to call the people that are hiding. And because you hide somewhere where you can see what the person's doing, right, and the panic that ensues. I had one mate that came back to the table and he didn't even sit down. He just looked around, everyone was gone, and he just walked out of the pub. And we had to chase him down the street.
19: Go, it was a game. We were still hiding.
20: He's like, oh, he goes, I got so nervous and I thought I must have been in the toilet for ages and everyone must have left and I was too embarrassed to call.
19: I think you are the only person I know that's still a child.
20: You're
19: the guy that's leaving like notes in lockboxes in the park. You're about to go on a holiday with your best mate, a drive across America, and you're going to end at skydiving. Like, you know that. You know that's young people's stuff.
20: But I've stopped hiding.
19: Well, do you want to play a game of hide and seek? Because that's what's happening here.
20: Go to the toilet.
19: Okay.
17: This is Carrie and Tommy.
20: Now, we used to have a Greek correspondent on this show, but it was deemed too ethnically diverse. So we swapped him out.
19: To be fair, we only used to get him on air to say tiramisu.
20: Yes.
19: Yeah.
20: We now have an English correspondent. London calling. Kizzy.
21: Yo.
20: The British Bolt.
19: Yo is in English.
21: I've come in hot.
19: You don't say yo.
20: I can. The
22: hello. How hot? Like we have to cancel the trains hot?
20: Sydney Sweeney hot?
21: Who's your favourite soccer player?
20: Ronaldo.
19: I was who's your daddy?
20: Uh-huh. Mine's not Ronaldo.
22: Messi.
20: No, mine's Mbappe.
21: Mbappe.
20: Who's your favourite, Carrie?
19: I like to pick favourites. I think they're all pretty talented.
20: You've said before you were a Zinedine Zidane lady.
19: No, I've moved on from Zinedine.
22: Oh, yeah. What about David Beckham?
19: I do like David, but I like him in his veggie patch more than I liked him on the field.
20: What about Diego Madonna, as you called him?
19: I never called him that. It's Maradona, and I'm aware.
20: Okay.
21: So it's not George Desmond Camarussi.
20: He's in my top five.
21: Top five? He plays for the South East Dons in the
20: something
21: UK.
20: I don't know.
21: They are very well. They're a well-known amateur team. It says here, founded by a rapper. But I thought we could play a little game.
20: Founded by a rapper.
21: Yeah, founded by a rapper. I thought we could play a game.
22: Obviously, he's not a very famous rapper.
21: Had to quit his job.
22: Oh no!
21: As the goalkeeper for his club.
19: Why?
21: But why?
20: Why?
19: Why do you think? He's had to quit his job.
20: I reckon
19: because he's got to go run the fish and chip shop he owns.
20: I reckon if they're an amateur club, does that mean they have sponsors?
21: They do have sponsors.
20: So is there a chance that maybe he works for whoever the rival to their major sponsor is? Is it a conflict of interest? Or perhaps his job is actually working for one of the other clubs. And so they're like, oh, you can't keep doing that because whenever we play them, you let all the goals through.
22: Oh.
21: It's interesting. He does have a new job.
19: Mm. Daddy daycare. Is he going to take care of the kids?
21: No, it follows the passing of his cousin,
19: oh,
21: and may they vale King Oyo Niyimba Kambamba Iguru oh. Rakudi.
19: Oh my God, he's got to go and run a country.
21: He is the successor and will become king of the Tuaru Kingdom in Western Uganda this week.
19: Wow!
21: After his cousin, who has been the king since he was three, died at 36.
19: That's a lot of pressure too young.
21: So the goalkeeper has now got to go back to Uganda and run the country.
20: Wow.
21: Yeah.
19: That's really heat. Cool. Wouldn't it be good if he then got a really cool team up in Uganda that could, like, the take on the side. World?
20: Anyway. You're sensing the start of Bend It Like Beckham 3. But Bend It Like, what was his name?
21: Bend It Like Beckham.
19: No. No. Oh,
21: well, player. He's just actually known as Big G, this guy.
19: Oh, Bend It Like Big G.
21: Yeah. But he's missed the game. The last weekend, he missed the FA Cup qualifiers. He said, I appeal to all Ugandans to remain patient and allow us to perform our duties in accordance with the cultural traditions for enthroning a new king.
20: And where's Uganda getting that information? Is it on X or something?
21: Where's that's on X.
20: It? Yeah, there you go.
0: This is Carrie and Tommy.
1: Carrie Bickmore and Tommy Little.
20: It's time for a bit of surprise secret sound. Bickers, what do you think this sound is? Carrie, for a dollar. You can have a dollar. You'll get a dollar if you get it right. What do you think
19: is it is? A camera of some sort?
20: Bow, bow. Would you like to hear
19: play
20: it again?
19: Play it again. Play it again. Tape recorder.
20: It is not a tape recorder.
19: A shredder.
20: You owe me $3 now. No.
19: A shredder.
20: No, incorrect. Would you like to hear it one more time?
19: Is it a remote control car? Ooh.
20: It has a heartbeat.
19: What?
20: It has a heartbeat.
19: Is it a... what?
22: Is it a Furby?
20: It's alive. I don't know how better to explain it.
19: I don't understand. Hmm. Is it a person's... What?
20: Not a person.
19: It's an animal.
20: Mm-hmm. Would you like to hear, because this animal is capable of making a lot of noises, would you like to hear, you're going to hear this, this is the one animal making these noises, and then you will hear a human who is the human filming the animal.
19: Oh, it's a bird of some sort.
20: It is. Have a listen.

0: Now, I knew they did this.
1: But that's not a kookaburra.
0: No.
1: It's just a different bird.
0: It's a, what, you're done burping? You good? It's just a bird. It's just a bird.
1: I didn't think you'd notice.
0: What, notice you burping into the microphone?
1: I've got a Coke Zero. It's coming back up.
0: It is a lyrebird, which are famous for their ability to mimic, but I don't know if I've ever actually heard it before. Oh. And because people have obviously taken photos of it in the past, it's mimicking.
1: It knows the sound of a camera. So I wasn't far off by saying it was a camera. It did sound like a camera.
0: Absolutely, it did sound like a camera.
2: It must have been taking photos like a long time ago.
0: Also, did you know, because I always thought a lyrebird's name came from, because it's a liar, because that's not what, because it's copying other bird noises. It's like,
1: but it's spelled
0: you're not
1: L-Y-R-E,
0: really
1: yes.
0: And I noticed that too when it was written on the thing. Mm. And so I looked it up.
1: Is it from an area? In Tassie or something?
0: It is. That has nothing to do with the name. No, the name is based on the male's tail feathers, which when fanned out during courtship, they look like a lyre, which is an old-fashioned Greek musical instrument similar to a harp.
1: So you do remember one of our all-time Barneys on this show when I said to you, you know, because you're a bird watcher and you lost your mind at being called a bird watcher.
0: Your capacity for me losing my mind. I just said, no, I'm not.
1: No, you said it in a very different tone to that, first of all. Second of all, you've just brought us a whole break on birds. Is there a chance you are a bird watcher and you'd now like to come clean?
2: Well, this is technically you being a bird listener.
0: Yeah. I'm not actually even looking at it.
1: Have you opened the book I gave you yet?
0: Nah.
1: I gave you a bird watching book and I guarantee that you flipped through that book and gone,
0: guess what?
1: Oh.
0: Not once.
1: Fine.
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2: Binoculars.
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0: This is pretty good. Big money for little ears. G'day, Jay Lee.
1: Hello.
0: How old are you?
1: 11.
0: Cool. Do you want to win some cash?
1: Yes.
0: Have you ever won cash before?
1: No.
0: Okay, well, let's do it. All you have to do is you have to listen to the sound of the number that I draw, and if you can guess it based on the sound alone, you win that amount. Does that make sense?
1: Yes.
0: Now, Jay Lee, I'm going to draw, because it is the end of the week and we want to have some fun, I'm going to draw four numbers. So the number you are going to guess is going to be in the thousands, okay?
1: Okay.
0: What's your favorite number? Do you have a favorite number?
1: 11.
0: 11. Okay. Jay Lee, just listen out. Are you ready to go?
1: Yeah.
0: Here you go. What number did you think that was, Jay Lee?
1: 1111.
0: Okay, so Jay Lee, so there's four numbers.
2: Have you ever given out this much in kids' cash draw?
0: I can tell you that the first number is a one.
1: Yep.
0: The second number is a one. The third number is a one. And the fourth number is also a one. You've just won $1,111.
1: Thank you.
0: Oh, my gosh, Jay Lee, how good is that?
1: Good.
0: What are you going to spend the money on?
1: Probably some hay for the cattle.
0: Oh,
1: yeah.
0: Buy yourself some lollies or something as well, okay?
1: Yeah, I will.
0: Yeah, okay.
2: Well, kids are the best.
0: Have the best time. Thanks, Jay Lee.
1: Thank you.
3: Carrie and Tommy.
4: It's time for Bickmore's Bits.
3: Here we go now.
2: So do you remember when Dua Lipa got a little annoyed because Samsung brought out a new TV and came in a big box and her face was on the box and she was like...
0: I don't care.
2: Yeah, so she was like, her big face at a concert was on this Samsung TV box, but she had nothing to do with Samsung and she'd never been asked if they could use her image.
0: But she has sung a few songs and Sam would think, that's half the job done.
2: You're starting to sound like Samsung because they don't think it's that ridiculous. The case is back in court and they have argued, they've asked the court to reject it because she's like, hello, there's a $50 million lawsuit happening here. You can't just take my image and put it on whatever you want. And they've argued that you can't claim trademark over a person's face.
0: I thought you could 100% trademark your likeness. I thought that's exactly what the thing
2: that's
0: with AI
2: was. I'm so surprised at. And they've also said, which is so funny, that the TV packaging, big picture of her, TV packaging did not imply her endorsement. Well, what else is it implied? That they just happened to have snapped a photo of a TV at a certain time that she was on it and she was none the wiser. Do you know? Like, it's weird that they would even... That lawyers would even go, so this might stack up.
5: Yeah, our marketing stuff is just haphazard. It just happens when it happens, you know?
0: We don't even know. Who did you say it is? Dua Dupo?
5: Yeah.
0: So it's really smart, isn't it? Because Samsung now have been mentioned probably on radio shows all around the world.
5: And Dua Lipa.
2: It's better publicity, the cost of what they're going to have to pay in a lawsuit.
0: Yeah. I bet you they didn't even put them on all the boxes, just the ones near Dua's house.
5: Oh, my
0: God. When she was down there TV shopping, as I know she loves to do.
5: Would she be at Harvey Norman or JB?
0: She is doing it again and smashing prices.
5: Yep.
2: What's that?
0: I think they're both JB's logos, aren't they?
2: Are they? Doing
0: JB
2: it again?
0: Hi-Fi. You've done it again?
2: I've done it again.
0: Is that right? Or is that McCain's? I think it could be Arm McCain's.
2: You've done it again. You've done it again.
0: Arm McCain. It always annoyed me a bit because no one says again.
5: Ah,
0: McCain. You've done it again. It should be
2: McCain.
0: McCain. You've done it again.
2: Hey, you would know the answer to this. You've travelled the world a lot. When you've travelled through Australia, all the towns in Australia, what suburb do you think is the coolest suburb you've ever been to?
0: New Farm in Brisbane.
2: Is that a joke?
0: Why?
2: You've seen this story, haven't you? There's a list of the coolest suburbs in the world has been released, and three Aussie suburbs have made the list, including New Farm.
0: Let me guess at the other one. I would have to go down into Tasmania somewhere.
2: You'd have to go to North Hobart.
0: Yeah.
2: And then you'd have to go down to Melbourne, go to South Melbourne.
0: South Melbourne?
2: South Melbourne, ranked number 39.
0: Jimmy's at the markets.
2: What do you think, though, is your favourite city or suburb that you've been to in Australia?
0: I mean, it's not far. I mean, that Brisbane area is stunning.
2: Well, you've Brisbane got City got it as well.
0: You've got the powerhouse in New Farm, and then just down the road, a buddy... 5-10 minutes. You've got the whole valley, and the valley pool is one of the most beautiful city pools in the country.
2: It's going to go off during the Olympics as well. Comm Games.
0: Valley pool?
2: No. That's not where they're going to have the races. It's the Olympics in 2032, isn't it? Yeah. I mean, it's in Brisbane.
0: For this to pay off.
3: You said Comm Games. Do you mean the Olympics?
2: Sorry, I said the Olympics, and then I thought I got it wrong because he looked at me funny. So I said Comm Games. But isn't Brisbane hosting the Comm Games?
0: Sorry, yeah. I just didn't think it was happening in the Valley Pool.
2: No, it's not. I'm saying the fact that Brisbane and Nufarm is such a great area will be awesome when people come.
5: In six years' time.
2: And finally, before we go, so America's oldest dictionary has updated itself. It's added some words, and they're not necessarily the newest words that have come about this year. They're the words over the last 3 or 4 years that are used in such circulation they think they'll stand the test of time.
0: What is the name of America's oldest dictionary? Because I only go off the Oxford or the Cambridge.
2: It's the Merriam-Webster.
0: Oh, I actually do have one of those.
2: Do you?
0: Yep.
2: Well, I didn't say the name of it because I thought no one's going to have heard of the Merriam-Webster. Mm. But anyway, isn't it the Webster Oxford Dictionary?
0: Hmm.
2: No.
0: I don't think so. Oh.
2: Anyway, I'll give you some of the words and you can tell me what they stand for. Yeah. Obviously, we know Rickroll. Obviously, we know shapewear. Chili crisp is going in there. Oh, and I was like, what's chili? What's chili crisp? It's literally the spicy, crunchy chili crisp bits that you put on like Vietnamese food and stuff. And that's going in as a word in the dictionary.
0: Okay.
2: Chili crisp. There's parasocial.
5: Is this just a big idea for them to get people to buy more dictionaries to get the updated
0: version?
5: No,
0: no one is giving someone a gift that's a dictionary and going, I got it for you because chili crisp
5: is the updated version.
0: Yes.
2: Well, maybe it'll make them crash out.
5: Whoa.
0: Is that in there as well?
2: An emotional breakdown. Yeah, we're aware. It's like just so weird. When was the last time when someone said, crash out, man?
0: Crash out. Oh, crash out, but I don't think I use it.
5: Get him a dictionary.
0: Right. Yeah.
2: My favourite, though, neck beard.
0: What's neck beard? Is it what
2: a
0: it sounds
2: beard
0: like?
2: Beard on the neck.
0: Mm. Is it? Have I got a neck beard?
2: You do have it. No, it would be if you grew it out, it would be a neck beard.
0: Oh.
2: Now it's a
0: neck
2: shave.
0: Does anyone have a neck beard but not a normal beard? And so it's just the neck.
4: This is Carrie and Tommy.
0: We are the only station that is cool enough to tackle the big issue.

0: It's more origins of phrases because...
1: Words. Discuss.
0: Yeah. So what have we got today, Sammy?
1: Well, you're wearing your nice jumper today.
2: Oh, thank you.
1: Is that
2: thank
1: your Uniqlo one?
3: Timu.
2: Oi.
1: Timu. Oh. No, I like it. It's like lemon yellow.
0: Once you guys are done flirting, can we focus
4: They'll
0: on
4: never me? Be done. Let's just be honest.
2: You know what Carrie's doing? She was cutting to the chase. So let's cut to the chase.
1: Oh. I wasn't cutting to the chase.
4: But she was cutting someone's grass.
0: I mean. That's exactly what she was doing. Actually, former employee of the show.
4: Yes.
0: Let's not forget Sammy screwed the crew.
4: Yeah, no wonder they're a former employee.
2: How to get around cheating.
0: What?
2: Outside Carrie's... Excuse.
1: Out of sight,
0: but how does
1: out of
0: that,
1: mind.
0: Not me. How do you get out
2: No,
0: of it?
2: No, I'm not.
0: You're the other person in it.
2: But isn't she guilty of cheating? No, she's
1: no.
2: not.
1: No, I'm not her. What if I'm not the other woman.
2: Let's cut to the chase.
1: Let's cut to the... Okay, so the phrase is cut to the chase.
0: Where did it come from? Where did it come from?
4: Is it to do with police car chases?
0: Oh, in movies? I reckon it's going to be a movie thing of it's getting boring.
1: Let's cut to the chase.
0: Yeah. Scene. Am I vaguely right?
2: Yes. What era was it, do you think, of
1: I
2: movies?
1: Reckon the 40s.
0: I reckon it's going to be in this silent era.
2: Ding, ding.
0: Which I reckon's earlier than the 40s.
1: 20s.
0: I
1: was going to say 20s at the beginning, and then I thought, nah, that's before the big movies, but
0: what
1: it
0: else?
1: Went silent era.
0: What else did you think but not say?
1: Oh, you want me to actually tell you
4: It'll be about
1: Sammy.
4: Jumper.
0: The only thing that... No.
2: It was in the silent film era in the 20s, so often there was slow romantic setups, long explanatory dialogue.
1: Which is what the ladies want.
2: Yes.
0: Boring.
2: But the action-packed chase scenes were the most exciting parts.
1: Boring.
2: People start saying, let's cut to the chase.
0: Yes.
1: Oh, well done, Sammy.
0: But what I don't really understand how that is what it means now.
2: Because isn't the phrase all about,
0: oh, get to the good bit. Yeah, that's good. Well done.
1: You really didn't get it?
5: Deja vu? No, just some best bits from the other afternoon.
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0: Now, is it true you've got Gustav driving today?
1: I just thought we hadn't used him in a while, and I love him. He's always got great stories.
0: But he said he lost his Bulgarian license and he hasn't been able to get another one anywhere else in the world.
1: That's why I feel for him. He is a safe driver. What? It's just a one-off incident, you know?
0: What's he? Is he still in his old Fiat?
1: Uh-huh.
0: Is he? Oh, here he comes. Tommy?
1: Flo Rida, is it?
0: Oh, I thought we had to buzz in.
1: Oh, sorry, sorry.
0: Do you have to buzz in?
1: Yeah, we do. I forgot we weren't a team.
0: It is Flo Rida, I believe. And I'm going to go out on a limb and say it's not called Apple Bottom Jeans. Mm-hmm. And it's not called Boots with the Fur.
1: Is it called Low?
0: And it's not called Looking at Her. It's called Low.
1: She's
0: is that? Oh my gosh! I was about to ask the stupidest question. Say? I was about to say, is that an Atlanta accent? And I've completely forgot why
1: he's
0: his name
1: Florida.
0: Flo Rida. Oh, here's Gustav.
1: Oh, whoa, that's a good
0: that
1: song. That's the new one that's out.
0: He was hammering.
1: I don't know who sings it? I don't know who sings it.
0: Buzz in, have a go. Tommy.
1: I don't know.
2: En français.
0: It is. En français, it's Pierre. It is Marco Pierre White stepping out of the kitchen and onto the decks.
2: He's not
0: the DJ.
2: Little, he's huge.
0: Yeah, he's a big boy. It's Hugo Weaving.
2: Huge
0: ass. Is it huge ass? Is it huge ass?
2: Hugel.
0: Hugel Eugenie. Bouchard.
2: We're done with the name now.
0: Oh.
2: What's the name of the song?
1: It's called the guy's name.
2: Hugel. Hugel, yeah.
1: Yeah. I don't know.
3: How
1: what
3: are
1: they
3: going to get that?
0: The song is called.
2: Because I've said it so many times on this show.
1: Yeah,
2: and every time we talk about it.
0: Is it called The Leaning Tower of Eiffel?
2: No, it's Moving to the Sun.
0: Oh. Why are you moving to the sun? That's a tune.
1: Isn't it?
2: What do you reckon they're saying?
0: I like ducks by the pond. No.
1: It's
0: I'm sure. Something.
1: Makes me want to go out to the clubs.
2: It is French, right?
1: I haven't wanted to go out to the clubs in a while.
0: Paul Le Danceville.
1: Oh.
2: Ooh.
0: Oh. It's Bounce? Tommy?
1: No.
0: Is it not? Oh, he's coming back. Oh, yeah. I know that song, too.
1: Yeah.
0: Is that Ugel as well?
2: It's not Ugel.
0: Oh, it's a move to the moon.
2: No.
1: Have you ever heard of
2: I actually don't think I've ever heard of the artist.
1: Who's the artist?
2: Mobin Master featuring Karen Chavez.
0: Oh, Mobin Master. I was Mobin's apprentice.
1: Who's done this one
2: Karen.
1: Today? If we know Mobin Master and Karen Chentez.
2: Well, we'll get Guzzy to go a bit slower.
0: Okay.
1: It's a tune, but I don't know what it's called. What's it called?
4: Should we check with them out?
0: I reckon we just keep moving.
1: Yeah.
2: You show me love.
0: But here comes Gustav again.
3: Oh my god, Gustav, drive slower.
0: What's happened?
2: Mount's got his head back going,
1: is
2: you guys
1: Tim
2: don't
1: drunk
2: understand
1: today?
2: Music.
0: What are we doing? B-sides from dance festivals we're
5: some
0: at?
5: Some of the most popular songs of all time, guys. Not a big deal.
0: Okay, who is it, Mount? Who's this?
5: It's Janet Jackson, Somebody Call My Lover.
2: Carrie.
1: I love Janet Jackson, but don't even I wouldn't know that song.
5: You don't love Janet
1: Jackson? I do, actually.
0: Actually, I reckon Mount's right. I reckon you say you love someone and you only like one of their songs.
1: I don't. I love Janet Jackson. I just don't know that
4: as
1: song.
4: As a person?
1: No, as a...
0: Just as what they stand for as a family.
1: She didn't want to contribute to the documentary.
2: What?
1: Sorry,
2: yourself.
1: It wasn't a documentary. It was a film. Anyway, she didn't want a part of it.
0: Didn't she?
1: No.
0: No. They couldn't afford her fee?
1: To
0: or?
1: Be fair, I'm not sure why or what she stands for, but I like her music.
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1: So I've heard of a man doing something great on the weekend.
2: Talk to me.
1: And I think it's good sometimes to shout out those in the world that maybe don't often get talked about that are doing cool stuff.
2: Yep.
1: So the man we're going to speak to is Nathan Braddock. He has founded a group called Buddy Up, and this weekend he is running a marathon in Geelong alongside one of his buddies. And I'm going to bring him into the show now. Nathan Braddock, welcome.
3: Thank you, guys. How are you?
1: Good. So talk to us about what you're actually doing this weekend.
3: Yeah, so this weekend running a marathon. So it sounds really simple, but it's probably not that simple. A lot of hard work and effort's gone into it, but we're ready to go. We're excited and we feel like we're going to give it a good shake.
1: Now, quite a few people have done marathons, but this marathon
4: not
1: is
4: simple,
1: different.
4: Not simple, by the way, Nathan. It doesn't sound simple.
1: No.
4: I know there's more to this and there's
1: yes.
4: more coming, but just as a starting position, as a, yeah. just a normal member of society, a marathon is next to impossible. So.
1: Yes, but that is not the reason we have you on. The reason you're doing yes. this marathon, I think, is just wonderful. Tell me who you are running with and a bit about the Buddy Up program.
3: Yeah, so I'm running with Nicholas, or Nick as we call him. He's one of our participants that attend our programs through Buddy Up, which is a program for young men with disability. Our main aim is to try and create opportunities, to try and create social connection for young people with disability. We've got Buddy Up Geelong and Sister Up Geelong now that started at the start of this year, which is for young females with disability, which was all founded in Perth by one of my best mates over there, and we've been lucky enough to bring it to Geelong and really create those opportunities for young people with disability to thrive in our community.
4: And so, Nathan, what was the, what was the spark that led to this?
3: Well, the spark that led to it was probably my own brother-in-law, Matty. Mm. Went to a mainstream school. He left school and instantly overnight, he loses his entire social network. So the real driver for this was creating a space where young people can come, belong, be themselves, find their people, but find connections with those similar to their age. On the mentoring / support worker side, it was really finding young male mentors to connect with young males with disability to try and give that more big brother style relationship.
1: Nathan, you mentioned Nick has autism and this will be his first yep. marathon he's ever run. What yep. have you seen? What change have you seen in him since he started training with you and getting ready for this marathon? What's it brought to his world?
3: He walks around with his chest out now. He's, really well known amongst the boys now as the marathon man or the kid who's running the marathon. Recently, Lee Troop rang to inquire what he needed to do to make the run more accessible, and he threw it out there and said, would anyone want to do the marathon? And we sort of laughed and I said, I actually think I've got a guy that might do it. And as soon as we asked Nick, he was all smiles and said, yep, I'd love to give it a crack. And he has not looked back. And what running or sport or football or basketball or any of these community type sporting events and clubs do is really connect you with other people, but it gives you purpose. So, he gets up 3 to 4 times a week. He follows his plan to a T. It's giving him structure. It's giving him purpose and a real lot of enjoyment as well, and connected him with a lot of people in the community that he may never have met before.
4: Nathan, this is wonderful. I think exposure to people from all different walks of life is very healthy for the human condition. And I think often 100%. If people are in a group of people in the same situation and circumstances to them, they don't necessarily have a drive to better the world. And so I can see the benefits in all of this. How do people get involved?
3: We really look for that personal side of things, people that want to make a difference. They innately want to care for people and make the world a better place. We love someone to have a Cert 3 and individual support and all of those things. But again, I meet with everyone that we employ for a coffee and I just talk to them about what drives them, why they think they'll be a great mentor to someone young with a disability, what their experience is. With disability, we find a lot of lived experience is awesome. Someone with a brother or a cousin or a parent or, even an elderly person that they've had to care for, and it just shows that they care. But we do find a lot of uni students that are doing speech therapy or occupational therapy or behaviour support or nursing ties in really well.
1: Well, good luck for the weekend, Nathan. How's your body feeling? Are you ready to fire?
3: We are ripe and ready to go, yep. We have a Thursday run club, which is actually a Point to Pinnacle run club, Terry. So we had our Thursday morning run with the boys and a bit of a shakeout, and now we're ready to go. Myself and Nick are primed, and the boys at Buddy Up and the girls at Sister Up have been making signs over the last 2 days, some Go Nick signs, some Go Buddy Up, Go Sister Up, and we'll just be part of the community with everyone else cheering on. Everyone, whether that's doing the 1 mile all ability run or it's the 6.5K, the half marathon or the marathon, everyone's achieving a goal for themselves, and everyone deserves to be cheered on there.
4: Nathan, you're doing great work, and to young Nick, all the best for the run. Mm-hmm. Go well, have fun, enjoy yourselves. Nathan Braddock, thank you so much.
3: Thank you so much, guys. Appreciate it.
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1: The Southwest's here.
15: Ahoy to me, Yeti. Hamish.
16: Ooh, I hope we're insulated cups.
15: It is. Ahoy to me, Yowie. Jack.
16: No, okay, we're just mythical names for Bigfoot.
15: Yeah, and I'm a Sasquatch.
16: Yeah.
15: We're all essentially
16: the same animal, different habitats.
15: Yeah, they call them cryptids, which is mythical animals.
16: Yeah.
15: And, obviously most commonly big known as Bigfoot. But the Yeti in the cold, Yowie in Australia, and Sasquatch, we tried to find one, Ham.
16: We tried our absolute best.
15: Yes.
16: With a man that you couldn't pin down.
15: No, you couldn't pin down.
16: Adamant that Bigfoots were out there, and then we left a bunch of apples out for the Bigfoot overnight, camping in the woods in Canada. And then, you know, like 1,000%, he's getting up in the middle of the night and taking the apples off the tree.
15: Yeah.
16: But he didn't. In the morning, he went and said, look, obviously there's no Bigfoot around, and if it was a hoax, I would have just faked it. So the fact that there's 10 apples still on that tree shows that I'm legit.
15: Yeah.
16: So we didn't catch one today, but all my videos and stuff are real.
15: We set up a little camera to try and catch him.
16: Serious argument, but we kind of have to hand it to you. Well done.
15: Ahoy also to Cody. Yowie country in Australia.
16: Coming in hot from Yowie town.
8: Ahoy, boys. Just trying to do this message without any forced gusto. So just going to let it happen naturally.
16: Good on you.
8: No, I just drove past a bakery that said world's best bakery. And it made me think, like, at what point would you actually believe them?
16: Yeah.
8: For example, like, if you drove past one that said state's best bakery, would you go, nah. How about town's best bakery?
16: Yeah.
8: I'd go, oh, yeah, I could see that happening. How about Smith Street's best bakery? Then you definitely believe them, right?
16: No, good.
8: But, yeah, it just made me think about it all too much. Anyway, boys, hope you have a good time, and I'll speak to you later. Bye.
16: Well, good on him for not forcing any gusto, because it was quite a low-energy musing. But he's right. When you zoom from the macro to the micro, like at some point in there, you would begin to believe it. There are so many small towns with two bakeries that face each other.
15: And I would... Town's best bakery.
16: I would love to see town's best bakery, which is just shots fired. Like, facing over the road, easily the town's best bakery.
15: I know, we've put this to bed for 6 months and then we're coming back to it.
16: Oh, no, don't get out of bed. It's asleep.
15: But there is an update. I need dollar, that's what I need. The CEO of the Royal Australian Mint,
16: in charge
15: of all coins,
16: this is
15: Lee Gordon, is doing a presser, and he's been asked specifically a question about our show by the waiting press.
16: Right.
15: When I say waiting press, I think it was one person there, and this person wrote it. Didn't seem like
16: this is great.
15: A huge presser. So I've got the interview answer here from Lee. I've broken it up into sections. I feel like we can dissect how Lee, and obviously he's the CEO, so how the whole Royal Australian Mint is feeling as a company about our quest. This is the opening question from the interviewer.
17: Hamish and Andy have been pushing really, really hard to get their podcast commemorated on a coin. Is that something you can support?
18: Look, we certainly have some guidelines that we go through to make the decisions about what coins, what organisations, events and anniversaries we do reflect on our coins.
15: Okay. Well, I mean... Yeah.
16: Not okay.
15: Ice Movo ended up on one, so let's be serious about how serious those meetings are.
16: Those guidelines seem pretty wide, to be honest.
19: You also sounded nervous.
16: Yeah, I don't love what I heard, to be honest. I would have loved dream scenario was him going, yeah, look, you know, no spoilers, but I think the boys will be pretty happy come November. that would have been the dream scenario.
15: Yeah.
16: What I would have liked to hear more in the realms of possibility would have been him to have a chuckle at the start. I would have liked to hear a, oh, yes, well, you know, that's great fun. And we're looking into that, like some level of enjoyment. What it sounded like was a complete straight bat.
15: Agreed. And his answer continued. I've just broken it up so we can discuss it in between, but his answer continued.
18: It would be highly unlikely for us to have individuals like Hamish and Andy on a coin. I guess we have suggested to them that perhaps if they were to die, they might have a better chance of getting on a coin. That's not something I believe they're contemplating just at the moment.
19: Don't tell us what we're contemplating.
16: We'll have you know nothing's off the table. We have suggested to them maybe they die. I mean,
15: taking that's
16: a death threat.
15: Yeah.
16: what is a death threat if not a suggestion that perhaps you might like to die? I think that they gave us that outline where they said, look, this is the usual method is posthumously people appear. But again, we have to stress we're not, I know it's the words Hamish and Andy, but it's about the show. It just happens to have the same name as us. We see that as a mere coincidence. This is not about us as people being on there. It's the people's show being commemorated.
15: And that's what I was offended by. It's like when he's suggesting Hamish and Andy want to be on a coin. No, no, no. The show, the people's show wants to be on a coin. And thank you to the interviewer who said the Hamish and Andy podcast on a coin.
16: Yeah, I loved that. That's great journalism.
15: It continued.
18: We do certainly recognise that the items that go on Australian coins need to be of some significance. And we actually have a team at the Mint that are poring over almanacs and looking for anniversaries and events and organisations that we can commemorate. But we also do take suggestions from the Australian public. And certainly if people out there have an idea for a particular coin, I'd encourage them to get in touch with the Mint.
20: Oh boy.
16: Did I just see a Trojan horse-shaped door open in the side of the mint?
15: You've gone.
16: Encourage people to get in touch with the mint, do you? I wonder what email address that would be at.
15: For general inquiries, which I assume this falls under.
16: Yes.
15: The address is hello@ramint.gov.au.
16: One more time.
15: hello@ramint.gov.au.
16: That's what I thought you said. I think a simple heading along the lines of the will of the people, or this is what the people want, or a commemorative. Change it. Do change it up, because I think if they all and stagger it too.
15: Yeah, stagger it.
16: Why not send one now, and then encourage a friend to send one tomorrow, so we get a kind of a nice bell curve. Because we've been on the receiving end of email floods, and you do kind of smell a rat often in radio days.
15: Space it out.
16: Record labels would think.
15: Don't forget about it.
16: Don't forget about it. So do send one now, but then from a different address, send one tomorrow or in 3 days' time. Because remember when record labels would get you, would email in going, you know, like if there's a new, like, artist called whatever, like, you know, Slash Jiggins or something, you'd be like, man, just love to request that Slash Jiggins song. Like, we love it. Me and all my friends love it. And after receiving no emails about music, suddenly you'd have 15 in an afternoon.
15: Exactly, and you've never heard of Slash Gibbons or Giggins, whatever his name was, Jiggins, I think it was. And then to be overwhelmed with them for a 24-hour period.
16: Seems like a blip. So let's not blip it at the mint. Let's get a nice, steady stream of these going in. And I think we're doing, they said they've got a team pouring over almanacs. That sounds like a massive pain in the ass. If I'd be like, hey, team, great news. We've done half your year's work. This is what we want. We'd love Hamish and Andy podcast coin. It commemorates the future because it's about podcasting. It commemorates the fact that these people champion dollar coins, the very medium they're being honored on. I mean, it's an absolute slam dunk.
15: Jack, for people who don't know, does very popular, the number one breakfast show in Melbourne.
16: He sure does.
15: With a fellow called Christian O'Connell. Question comes from me, Jack. Do you not want them to know that we exist?
20: No, I'm proud of working on the show.
15: I don't think you are. I like.
16: do you feel like you have to keep the two families apart?
20: Well, the radio station in particular, because this podcast is run by one radio station and we're a different radio network. They don't like the mixing of it so much.
15: Right. Because it feels at times like you went away on a holiday and had illegitimate children with us, and you visit us from time to time, but you don't want your regular wife, Christian, knowing about.
20: Oh, I'm very proud of this. Of this family. Part of
15: you
20: this
15: say
20: podcast.
15: To us.
16: Well, when we see you every second weekend.
15: Yeah, but.
16: Why do we always have to meet you in a car park?
15: The thing is, the reason I say that is because obviously we've got a number of running jokes in the show, and we've got a number of nicknames that we've got for each other. Number six is a prominent one for you.
20: Yep.
15: Do you know where I'm going with this?
20: I think somebody called up the radio show and referred to me as number six.
15: No.
20: Okay.
15: I thought there was the perfect time for you to self-report. Because there's never been a clearer segment about a number and what it means to someone. It was the weirdest record.
20: Oh, my God. Yes, now I know what you're saying.
15: This is how it went down.
21: So 6 years ago today, June the 4th, 2018, me, Jack and Bass began a radio show together. Today, we want to know, what does the number six mean to you on our show anniversary, our show day? Jackie boy, the number six, why is it significant to you?
20: You wouldn't know this, but while I was working on Hamish and Andy on my very early days at Fox FM, I was also given the opportunity to try out as a music DJ. And the show I was on was called Six on the Beach, where I had to pretend where I had to pretend I was on a different beach of Melbourne each night, bringing you the six hottest songs.
21: So many significant beaches of Melbourne.
20: Bringing you the six hottest songs. And I only lasted 2 weeks.
4: Aww.
21: Wow. And we know your acting is powerful. It's probably too... People with two actually probably too believable.
15: The perfect opportunity.
16: When else would you ever get on a radio show? What does the number six mean to you? And you drag your mind back to 2014 or whenever Six on the Beach was.
2: And then he says, because I was like, oh, my gosh.
16: Here we go.
2: Because he says, well, I'll work with Hamish Nandy. Like, oh, my gosh, we've been mentioned. Well,
16: finally, he's happy mentioning us in front of his new wife.
20: Yeah, but I did mention you, so I don't get too distraught about it.
16: No, but you actually mentioned us. You said back when I worked with Hamish and Andy.
2: Yeah.
16: So it was.
20: That's true. It's obviously sound like I don't work here anymore.
16: You like to please Christian by telling him that's all in the past, man. And I. It doesn't mean anything to me anymore. I did work with those guys. I now work with you. I hobby with them. I might be caught hobbying with them from time to time, but not in a work capacity.
20: It honestly didn't cross my mind.
16: That's even worse. Well, that's even worse. You're number six on the show.
20: Yeah. But I don't. I don't want to be
3: his birthday last week. It honestly didn't cross my mind. Oh, Dad. Anyway, thank you, bud.
16: Well, I love being
20: here. I love you guys. So.
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1: The Southwest's here.
2: Haim, you said you wanted to kick things off today.
3: Yes, I want to start with, I actually want to start with a small game. And it was inspired by something I saw yesterday as I was walking along. I was walking along the street past one of those tax return shops.
2: Okay.
3: There are a bunch, you know, you see a bunch of them around and, you know, this one had the slogan that said out the front, it said, "We have the best tax ideas." And I went, I said, "Now there's a shop we could get around." Because you think they're laws, but really they're just ideas, aren't they? And everyone's just trying out their own ideas.
2: Yes.
3: And it occurred to me that no one's got better tax ideas.
4: Christopher Scales did try some ideas.
3: You just have some ideas and you have a go for deductions. And look, you know, without wanting to get anyone too much hot soup, there's one man I know that has the best tax ideas, and I would say that's Jack. He has often some creative tax ideas, but closely followed by, I'd say you have some good tax ideas from time
4: to time. I've got some good tax ideas.
5: One time, and I don't know why I still think of this, but one time when I first started working with you guys, you said, "Don't worry about your tax return, they'll never audit you."
3: He said that to the group. And I've since passed that on a few times. And then I've been told, we will worry about it.
5: For some reason, I think of that as like, because my accountant keeps sending me this thing. It's like, do you want to get audit protect so that if they audit you, I go, no, don't worry. I'm not being audited.
4: Well, I won't name who it was, but it was in my hockey team, one of the auditors from the government.
3: Yeah, he's not going to do it, but someone else might.
4: Yeah. But he was management.
3: Yeah. And so he said, "Oh, your profile."
4: And I was asking him about tax ideas. and it was him that said, "Don't worry about it," back in the day. But that times were very different when I gave you that information. That was
3: as you're being
4: university.
3: As Jack's being perp walked out of Gold 104 like Sam Bankman-Fried, I don't think he'll be able to be screaming, but Andy said, "Someone call Andy, there's been a huge mistake."
4: I'd like to make it very clear that my days of the tax ideas have changed dramatically since just leaving university.
3: Yeah. Well, here's the thing. We've all
4: got harder these days.
3: You know, you have the best tax ideas. But also, the other thing that these places love to advertise is very fast, very, very fast tax returns. Like, you'll have it very soon. So I want to combine those two ideas, okay? I want to combine the two concepts here in a small game. Now, we can pause the record and play some music while this happens. Here's how it's going to work. I'm going to give you a profession, okay? Mm-hmm. You guys are now working for this tax company.
4: Okay.
3: Post-Lee tax ideas.
4: Yep.
3: I'm going to give you a profession. You've got 30 seconds to email me as many deductions as you can for that profession.
4: Okay. Yeah, sure.
3: And then we're going to do three rounds of this, and then I'm going to get an actual tax person up to see if these are legit deductions.
4: Okay, so what's the
3: an
4: first?
3: Actual accountant?
5: Do we have to give reasons in the email, or we can just
3: justify them
5: later?
3: Just literally fire them through, I might fire them through to me, and I might just quiz you on why.
4: And are we doing the same profession?
3: Yeah, you are. Yeah,
4: okay.
3: So round one, many deductions as you can think of. 30 seconds. Just email them. Just literally what they are. Like this is the item. Painter, go. Time is up.
4: Okay.
3: Send them through and I'll just I'll have a quick look.
5: I feel like I've had some of the best ideas.
4: I've had some good ideas as well.
3: Okay. You've submitted painter. Next round, bus driver.
4: Oh, okay.
3: Go. Time's up. How are we going with bus driver?
4: Bus driver, yes.
5: Harder.
4: Sending mine through to you now.
3: Good stuff. Well done.
5: We do love to have good ideas at this tax house, but that was a tough one.
3: Well, you've got to do it this fast if you want to get those returns in fast. If you want the return by tomorrow, you've got to get that email out today. Okay, last round. Mm-hmm. Chef. Time is up.
4: Yeah.
3: Chef deductions are in.
4: Yeah.
3: Jack, you don't seem...
5: There's this a point where mine go from like what is very obviously a deduction for that profession to creative licensing.
3: Well, that's where the best ideas come from. That's where the best ideas.
4: Blue sky thinking.
3: I mean, yeah. Everyone can say knives for a chef, but let's see what else you got. okay, I've just had a quick peek. But let's do this properly. We now have an official tax accountant that's willing to join us on the phone. What I'm going to do is run through each round and just see. All I want is like a yes, no, a maybe. You get a point for every yes. We'll see which of you guys is the best.
5: Okay.
3: Best creative accountant at your firm. Do we have John, our accountant?
1: Yes, you do.
3: John,
4: thanks.
3: Ahoy.
4: Ahoy to you.
3: And gusto to you, and thank you for joining us, John.
1: No problem.
3: John, what I've done here is a small simulation, a pressure test on Andy and Jack. They each had 30 seconds to write down as many tax deductions as they could. For certain professions. There's going to be three rounds. What I'd like to do is run through each of their deductions with you, and you say yes, no, or maybe to whether or not those would be allowed deductions for that profession. And I think the simplest way to score this is to give the person with the most yeses the win for that round. Does that make sense, John?
1: Oh, so it's not media producers and presenters. It's just any profession.
3: No, professions.
4: Yeah. And he's already, were you accountants? I should declare, John, that I did get the prize for accounting in year 12, so I have got a slight advantage over Jack heading into this battle.
3: I'd be so surprised if the VCE accounting exam was what deductions would you put for a painter?
4: All right.
3: Yes, no, maybe, if this could be claimed. So, we've got Jack up first with his deductions for painters. Okay, let's go through them. John, deduction number one, laptop.
1: Yes.
4: Good one.
3: Number two, paint.
1: Yes.
3: Number three, car expenses.
1: Yes.
4: Right.
3: Number four, overalls.
1: Yes.
3: Shoes.
1: As long as it's protective, yes.
3: Yeah, that's what. Is that
5: they
3: what
5: were,
3: you meant,
5: they
3: Jack?
5: They were.
3: Oh, number six, fuel. Microwave. Why, Jack?
5: I've seen painters who brought...
1: He might take his microwave to do his lunch.
5: He does. He brings a microwave and a kettle with him. It's the item.
3: Well, that's the number item. Seven as well. So microwave and kettle.
1: And he might heat his paint up.
4: Yeah.
3: So is that a yes, yes? Two yeses? Microwave and kettle?
4: Yes.
3: Okay. Ladder.
1: Yes.
3: And the final item that Jack came up with was holiday to a colourful city.
1: Definitely no.
5: That was research based.
1: Unless it could be a conference. So yeah, maybe they might have a painting conference in Vegas or something. So you know that might work.
3: It seemed like you were willing. You were just going to try and claim that it was for color research, Jack.
5: Yes.
1: Well, we always try and get.
3: Okay,
1: the
3: I'm going to give. Okay, that's eight. We'll go with that's eight. Yeah, that's all right, Ando.
4: Well done.
3: Andy had paint.
4: Yep. You know that's it.
3: Yeah, that's in brushes.
1: Yep.
5: Good one.
3: Airbnb stays.
1: If he was traveling for work and staying Airbnb, so maybe.
3: Yeah. Doing some painting on the holiday.
4: Yes.
3: Okay.
1: No, not on holiday.
3: No, sorry, doing some painting interstate.
4: Okay.
3: Overalls was the next one. We know that's a yes. Yes. All shoes, so not just...
5: Did you actually write all?
3: Andy's gone for all shoes, all shoes, every shoe he buys.
1: No.
4: Okay.
1: No.
3: Why not? Why all shoes, Andy?
4: Well, because it's nice to paint a different style of shoes. But also, when I go to show people, like, through the house I've just painted, I like to wear a nicer shoe at the end.
5: That's true. You don't want the ones that got paint all over them.
3: Actually,
1: that's a reasonable.
3: Oh, it's in. And he's got it on an argue.
1: Reasonableness passes the ATO.
4: Yeah,
3: and I'm nervous about the last one, but Andy's written two overseas trips.
1: Well, they may have a conference, as I said. So
4: I just was more interested in the kind of in Croatia what painting techniques they might be using.
1: It might be very historic and very, you know,
4: they
1: could
4: use
1: be
4: the same brushes
1: something
4: or,
1: to learn.
4: Yeah, something to learn.
1: But they have those conferences, you know, that passes the pub test.
4: Yeah, okay.
5: You keep saying conference, though, and neither of us did say that it was an overseas conference.
3: Jack, I love Jack yelling out when Andy said Croatia. Jack just was like, yes, yes, let's go, baby.
4: I think Jack
3: even
4: got us.
3: Yeah, that was 8-7, even with the comments. All right, let's quickly move on to bus driver.
4: Mm.
3: Okay, bus driver. Jack Jack said uniform.
1: Yes.
3: Yes. Boots.
1: Yes.
4: Yep.
3: Sunglasses.
4: Yeah, that's fair.
1: Yes.
3: Yep. Money wallet.
1: Well,
5: I was picturing maybe people giving him coins, but
4: a little money wallet. Oh, yeah, like a little bum bag thing.
5: Yeah, yeah, like one you strap to yourself when you travel overseas.
3: No. Yeah, sure. I mean, it's not going to be the biggest tax return.
1: I haven't paid for a while on the bus. I suppose that'd be owing.
3: I wouldn't be licking the lips too much as the tax return came back with the bum bag. The bum bag receipt, but yes, that's a point. Jack, lunch.
1: No.
3: No?
4: No, mate.
1: No.
5: The reason I thought he might be able to claim his lunch is because he could be anywhere in the city on a bus route and have to go somewhere that he's not familiar with.
1: That's private in nature.
4: It is.
3: Private in nature, Jack. Do you claim your lunch, Jack?
5: No, but if I had to, say, be in a completely different part of town, I might go.
4: What, you'll claim that lunch?
1: Wouldn't you just do that then anyway?
4: It's another day in a row in another part of town.
3: Under the confusion laws. Where am I? I needed to eat for my job.
1: Jack, you better be careful.
5: Yeah.
1: The ATL will be right on you.
5: After listening to this worried. Or just in general?
1: After listening to this. Yeah. The alarm bells will be going off.
5: John, thank you, mate. Really appreciate
3: all
5: it.
3: All in good fun, right, Jack?
5: John, one last question about the ATO. It would be essentially randomised who they pick, wouldn't it? It wouldn't be like someone listening to the podcast and then deciding to follow things up further.
1: Well, it's a good question because that's actually against the Constitution. Yeah, they can't actually victimise you for that.
5: Brilliant.
1: It has to be randomly picked,
5: Brilliant. Because then if they do now, I can go, well, is it because you heard the podcast?
4: If that's unconstitutional.
5: Yeah.
4: Yeah.
3: Jack, you've got them on the constitutional law. Yeah. This is like the castle all over again. All right. Well done.
5: Thank you, John.
3: Thanks, John.
1: Great fun. Let's have a good day. Cheers.
3: Well done to you, Ando.
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9: I just wanted to let you know, Carrie, that you are not alone. 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
1: The Southwest's here.
2: Aim, earlier today we took on a special skill.
3: We did, Ando.
2: His name was Kirk, and 24-year-old, good at tools.
3: Good at tools. He claimed, okay, I can eyeball any screw and know which hex key or Allen key goes into it. Also, can tell, just by looking at it, the exact length within 5 mils of a piece of wood or metal. We went, all right, that's got our attention. Come on in here. We set something up in the boardroom here. This is what happened.
4: When he looks at some wood, a measurement he sees.
5: The width of some metal, Kirk will pick it with ease.
4: If there's a screw with a hexagon, he wants you to show it, show it, show it, show it.
2: What hex key? Yeah, he knows it.
3: Which?
2: Sorry, yep. Which hex key? Yeah, he knows it.
3: That's better.
2: Kirk?
3: That's where you say hello.
6: Yeah. I mean, I know
2: for everyone listening at home, he just nodded to us.
3: We're in the boardroom and it's very serious, isn't it?
2: We thought we'd make it a boardroom environment. I imagine when there's all this tool chat, you don't see too many boardrooms, do you?
7: Never.
2: No. That's where we want to put extra pressure on you.
3: No. Yeah. I mean, you imagine at the top of Sidcrime or one of those, there would be a boardroom somewhere, but, you know, guys like you and me, Kirk, we're not interested in that stuff.
7: We're a lot below that.
3: We're the boys in the warehouse. Now, you are a tool maker by trade.
7: Yep.
3: Best tool you've ever made?
7: There's too many to even name.
3: Really? Cool. Yeah. Would it be tools we know, like your classics, or are they specialised tools?
7: Specialised sort of tools.
3: Give us an example of a specialised tool you think I wouldn't know.
7: Yeah. Injection moulding die.
3: Oh, yeah. Well, we know about that.
2: Yeah. But you make the die.
7: Yeah.
3: It's not really a tool, is it?
2: Is it?
7: Well, we call it a tool, yeah.
2: It's a paint.
3: I mean, you mean die as in die cast?
7: Yes, exactly.
2: Sorry, we thought you were painting the colours.
3: Now, in that little interaction there, who was more in touch with the common tool worker? Me for knowing die cast? Probably.
2: Well, Jeff, you got there eventually.
3: Yeah, but he thought you were still talking about paint.
7: I've got to say, the superior piece.
3: You're a man that recognises tools and length. So you make injection moulding stuff, die cast. Makes sense. So this is why, because your skill has come to us as a quick refresher for people listening, but we would have already mentioned this. Your skill is being able to eyeball not just a bolt with a hex key ending on it, and knowing exactly what mil hex key you need.
2: What's the difference between a hex key and an Allen key?
3: Yeah, we were wondering this.
7: I think it's the same thing.
3: It is the same thing.
7: Unless you're Australian or American.
3: Or does the Allen have to have the bend in it like you get in an IKEA thing? Because you can get other hex keys, you know, that are just a long hex key with a torque key to drop another.
2: You don't know, do you?
3: I do know a torque key, 5 Newton meter torque key. Very useful tool. But we're not here for two blokes that know tools to talk about tools. We're here to include Andy as well.
2: One who knows it and one that rides occasionally.
3: But the reason we're here, because you can not only eyeball what hex key you'll need, but also you said any length of steel or wood, you can look at it and go, I can tell you how long that is to the nearest 5 mil. Yep. That is also the bit that very much impresses us.
2: So what we're going to do is it's 3 rounds. Piece of metal, piece of wood, and a screw.
7: Okay.
3: I think we start with the screw.
2: Okay.
3: Then we go to the wood round. And then if you're still in, and we will need you to be at least one from two at that stage, we go to the metal round.
2: I'm presenting you with a platter of hex keys / Allen keys.

0: generally not presented like this ever. I'll hand you the screw. Check out that hexagon.
1: What diameter hexagon key fits in the end snugly of that screw?
0: Kirk is picking up an Allen key four from the right. He's about to check whether it fits. It's too big, isn't it?
1: I wondered why you went that one. Surely it's that one next to it. Because I even know that's probably a 6mm, and that looks like a 5 to me.
0: Which means you're going to have to get 2 from 2 on the measuring side of things.
1: Now, before we go to the second and third round, which I have lower hopes for, a couple of things I want to clarify here. Why did you pick such a fat one? Were you excited to just get into the game, or?
2: Well, I don't usually have them laid out like that.
1: Yeah.
2: I've so usually got them all in a, yeah.
1: Did you know that it needed a 5mm looking at that?
2: Yeah.
1: And you just simply picked up the wrong key?
2: Yes, exactly.
1: I'll allow that.
0: All right. Now.
1: I suppose we can't give out coins for people that can come in and nearly pick up the right Allen key. Okay.
0: Here we go. We're sliding a piece of metal onto the desk in front of you. I'd say it's bigger than a ruler, just so people at home can visualise it.
1: A 30-centimetre ruler.
0: Yeah, it says 30-centimetre ruler.
1: So get some biggies.
0: What we'd like you to do in boardroom style is to write down your answer on a piece of paper and slide it back
1: in
0: to
1: mil.
0: Us.
1: Now, you can pick it up, examine it, feel around it, get a feel for it.
0: Gee, looks good, doesn't he? And this is probably his preferred discipline.
1: Now I feel like I'm watching a master in his tool shop. Yep. Oh, he's moving his hands in and out to indicate different lengths.
2: And I think I have my guess.
0: Okay. He's writing down his offer, of which he'll slide to us.
1: Can I, before we have a look at the offer, yeah, please slide it across. What type of metal is this?
2: Aluminium.
0: Yeah.
1: Great. Well done.
2: Does that count as a coin?
0: No, it doesn't.
1: No, it doesn't. And what shape is it in? It's
2: hexagon?
0: No, that's a square. That's a square. Yeah. I just double checked. It was definitely just a square bit of metal.
1: Okay. You've slid across your guess.
0: 500mm, you said, and you're allowed 5mm of error.
1: We cannot accept this offer. That square piece of aluminium is, in fact, 454mm off by 46mm.
0: Yeah. Which is quite a bit.
1: That's a whopping.
2: I thought it was 50 mil each side, no?
1: No. Because no. That's quite a generous game.
0: 5 centimetres.
1: Kirk, do you work in tools? Be honest. Did you just want to come in? Did you just want to see what a podcasting boardroom looks like?
0: Yeah.
1: Do you work in tools? Are you familiar with measurements and numbers? Have you ever used them before?
0: Yes.
2: Okay. Once or twice.
0: And
2: yes.
0: Shapes.
2: Yeah. That I'm not so sure.
0: Okay.
1: I mean,
0: he got one. He could be the Simpsons guy.
1: No. This is how serious this is. A good day gone absolutely awry. You will need to do something phenomenal with the bit of wood behind us to save any honour here.
0: Replacing in a piece of wood that is bigger than the 454.
1: Just try and zone back in on what your actual skill, like what it's like on the floor. The shop.
0: When you're impressing your other work colleagues. I would say, Ham, if he's another 50 mil off, it's Simpsons guy territory, isn't it?
1: Yeah.
0: I
1: don't think even getting it exact now could get you a coin, and I'm usually pretty lenient.
2: Nah, surely bang on gets a coin.
0: No.
1: That's what I would have thought.
0: You've called a square X. Okay.
1: Talk us through your process. Describe the piece of wood in front of you for those listening at home.
0: It'd be a mess at the moment up there, wouldn't it? Like your tool shed, probably. Just like not knowing where to put what at the moment. Is that true, Kurt?
2: Yeah,
0: feeling a bit like that.
1: Talk us through it.
2: It's a rectangle.
0: Yeah.
1: Good.
2: It's a bit bigger than the last one, that's for sure.
1: Here we go.
2: I'll write it down.
0: Yes, please. Yep. Yes, this is the exciting part. Kirk is now writing.
2: Bang on for a coin.
0: Another offer. Sure.
1: Sure.
0: It's not very confident.
1: Sure. You have Andy's car if you get it back on.
0: Okay.
1: Please get it back on.
0: He is sliding it across. Hamish and I are looking at the offer. You know what?
1: It's a decent offer.
0: You've said 769 mils. That piece of wood in front of you is 790 mils.
2: Oh, close enough.
0: Well, no.
1: we were looking for bang on. You've landed within an honourable gap.
0: Yeah, an honourable gap, absolutely.
1: I mean, that's, you know, 2.1. You're not the tool-based Simpsons guy. You are not walking out of here with a coin or a car.
0: What I'm going to give you an opportunity to do, though, is you can either choose to plug your business, knowing that people may be wary of when they send you dimensions, or you can choose to not plug your business, knowing that people may be wary of sending dimensions to you and you following them.
2: No, I won't plug it. This hasn't been a good representation of our skills.
1: Thank you. So according to some data, we are Australia's most listened to podcast, and I love to see someone go, no, we will keep that quiet.
0: You're great. A legend, Kirk. One of my favourites. Yeah. We'll give you a token.
1: Token of Dover, yeah. Definitely for sure. Yeah. Privately, I'd like to get the name of your business, because I will be using you for all my injection moulding.
0: And we'll show you that token. It's a circle.
1: Yeah. It's sort of a very smooth hexagon.
2: I could guess the diameter of it.
1: No, you can't.
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13: Ahoy to my shield, Hamish.
14: I'll protect you forever, my liege.
13: Thank you very much. Ahoy to my strato, Jack.
14: He won't.
13: I'll do my best. I'm a cindercone.
14: Jeez.
13: A shield, strato, and a cindercone.
14: Elaborate desserts?
13: No, we caused huge delays in air travel about 10 years ago.
14: Are we a type of volcano eruption?
13: We are. We are three types of volcanoes.
14: Yes.
13: Hey, you're the shield, the lower profile one. It resembles a bit of a shield lying on the ground, formed from an eruption of highly fluid lava. Gets its flow on. So it's the biggest in the world, though. It's the largest one of those is in Hawaii.
14: Congrats on the SV.
13: Yes. Strato, Jacko, a conical volcano built up of many layers of hardened lava.
14: That
13: Mount Fuji.
14: Yeah.
13: Mount Fuji in Japan, probably the
15: That's
13: most.
15: That's your classic volcano. When you picture a volcano, you picture conical.
13: Yeah, exactly. I think you're right. Probably most high profile, even though it's... Or high profile opposed to a low profile, if you'll use the other meaning. Cindercone, younger ones, really. They're steep, conical
14: hill. More of a fancy crack.
13: The youngest ones on Earth, they're all cyndicones, apparently.
3: Apparently, Ando. you say it like you feel like the volcanologists have rushed this. Well, apparently, they're saying the youngest ones on Earth. I don't know, a little skeptical. Have you measured everyone?
13: All I know is it says that he's the youngest one is, and then I said the youngest, like as if there was a lot of them. So then I'm worried someone's going to write in and go, well, actually, the second youngest one is a shield. And I'm like, okay, cool. That's why I threw the apparently in at the end.
3: Yeah.
13: If I'm going a little bit off the sheet, it's because I'm worried about someone sitting there with his voice ready to just take me down.
3: It's a high wire act that we always start the show talking about the most technical thing that has clear rights and wrongs that we know nothing about. It does set the tone well for the show. This is the show where these guys will pretend to know anything.
13: Yes. Ahoy also to Andrew from the US, who has used the very easy to use system at hamishnary.com to tell us what he's been up to.
12: Ahoy, boys, and number six, calling in from the States today. Ran into some Aussies up here last week, hit them with an ahoy, was pleased to receive an ahoy back, listeners and fans of the show. And also pleased to relay that we did not mention Mr. Ralph. We had no conversation about him. Now, I did up front mention that we should not mention Mr. Ralph, but it went no further than that. And I'm grateful to know that the international community, even though they were up here in the States, is leaving well enough alone so that our weasel can get his precious, precious flights.
3: That is beautiful.
13: That's lovely. That is just really lovely.
3: Yeah. Lips sealed everywhere. Jack, that must be music to your ears.
15: Yeah. Well, I mean, he said it a bit too many times for my liking, but he's right. The USA is ground zero for Mr. R, so be careful.
13: Be most careful.
15: Tread carefully over there.
13: HamishNandy.com if you'd like to take the pledge in shirt form. I'm not sure if there's t-shirts still available, but worth throwing it out there.
3: I think we're getting very low, but worth a crack.
13: I mean, people flooding in at HamishNandy.com for their chance to play Chit Chat Champion. So let's jump into it now.
16: Chit me with your best chat. Natter away.
3: Chit Chat Champion. The game that tests your ability to fill in the blank in a pause in a conversation that you determine to be the right time to talk. A lot of calculations going on in the mind.
13: Yep.
3: When you play Chit Chat Champions, it's like a golf swing. There's a lot to balance. Am I a little too heavy here? Do I do this now or do I do this bit now? Mm. What do I do next after that bit?
13: And if you overthink it, similar to golf swing, the chat doesn't go well. We've got brothers that are keen to play against each other. Hamish and Jules Jonas. We'll start with Hamish. Hamish, ahoy to you.
17: Ahoy, boys. Congrats on the SP, Hamish, and happy birthday to the Weaver.
3: Thank you.
13: Celebrate them.
3: Thank you, Haim, and may you also have gusto with your pee.
13: Haim, why do you think that you're better than your brother Jules when it comes to chat?
17: Or I wouldn't maybe chuck myself above him. He kind of just chucked my name into the chit chat. I think that's a bit of a power move me, but I've been doing some training last night.
3: Wandering up to people at parties, just kept finding cocktail parties and I'd jump into their conversation. I love that you're coming in as an underdog. Did it sting a little bit when you realised, like, your brother obviously thinks you're a bit of an easy beat, so he can throw you in there to win?
17: Yeah, classic big brother stuff, but, you know, you can't underestimate the little brother. I got some stuff on him, I reckon.
13: Okay, very interesting. Jules, ahoy to you.
18: Ahoy, boys, and gusto be with you.
13: And gusto to you. Are you pretty confident then that you'll take down a young Hamish?
18: Well, as a big brother, the answer has to be yes.
13: All right. Well, you guys know how it works. Hamish and I will start a conversation. You guys will be judged on how well you pick up the conversation, add to the conversation. You cannot ask a question. You guys ready to go?
17: Yep. Yeah.
13: Jules will go on hold. We'll start with Hamish. And good luck, Ham.
17: Cheers.
3: G'day, Ando.
13: G'day.
3: Gee, we're not too far away from the Olympic Games now.
13: Yeah, our first time to see breakdancing as a sport.
17: They're adding a lot of new sports, I've noticed, in the last couple of years. I think that rock climbing and the skateboarding was last time, and I think it really took off.
13: Wow, the underdog. The underdog.
17: Oh, cheers, boys, cheers.
13: Yeah, he's happy with it as well.
3: That's not bad.
17: Yeah, a bit of a smile on the face when I heard that. Yeah. I was like, I'm not even.
3: I mean, You launched well.
13: You did, didn't
3: you? Cruised well, and you landed well.
13: Yeah, that's the thing. Sometimes you can get away with your launch, and then you just stay out there too long.
3: We do occasionally have people that think, yeah, they get the ball, and they're running with the ball, and they think, I'm killing this, and they don't realize they're running the wrong way on the field.
17: Yeah, I practiced a couple of entries with the boys last night, and they said the best thing to go on was just a little, little bit of curiosity going on, and it gives me a second to find my footing.
3: Tell me if you agree with this theory, right? I've got a general theory on the speed of things, okay? Familiarity breeds, like, speed, okay? Mm-hmm. If you're familiar with something, you can be fast. We've talked about it before with speed corners in the home.
13: Yes.
3: The more familiar you get. I was thinking about this the other day. I was like, I don't think I'd nominate this as a special skill, but I reckon I could get close where, here's one example of it in nature. If you showed me someone driving into their driveway at home, I could tell you how long they've lived in that.
17: Yeah, that's so true.
3: Because we've got like quite an awkward angle on our driveway. And when we first moved in, it was a slow approach.
13: Yeah.
3: I come into that thing now with the zero braking and I landed on a dime.
13: Yeah.
3: I landed on a dime. And you go, that guy's lived in that house. It has to be 2 years.
13: That's your 2 years. Yeah. My whole warehouse apartment, which everyone used to go, oh, my God, it's so tight to get in and out of. I'm like, what do you mean?
15: No, when we stayed at your place, we dented the car door coming out of your driveway.
3: You've always known the parameters of your cars, though, Andy, from when Andy and I first met. Andy's on his P's and would take very tight gaps in the traffic without flinching, and we would always comment on the fact he really knew the parameters of the Nissan Pintar. I saw a guy the other day. I saw a guy in a Tesla, Jack, one of your friends, in a Tesla 3, who really didn't know the parameters of his car.
13: He didn't know.
3: Terrified trying to get between the garbage truck and the traffic parked on the street, like a good foot either side. And I'm like, mate, you have the world's best radars on that car.
13: Yes.
15: Like, but they're very, I find the Tesla's the first car I've had with any kind of sensors on it that tell you if you're getting close to something. So I don't really know what to compare it to, but it starts making a lot of noise before there's any real danger.
13: We may have talked about this before, but there should be different modes within the car about how much sensoring you want in your car.
3: Well, we talked about it with my car's lost its ability to sense it. My car's getting old because I hit the tree.
13: Yes.
3: Then it beeped.
13: Then it beeped.
3: Fucking had woken up the security guard. Sorry. that's my one.
15: So coming into my gate, like there's only one way to get through it and I fit in it every time except the car goes.
13: I think it should just be, hey, I'm cool, bro.
15: I'm all right.
3: Or it learns that you go there all the time and you haven't had an accident there.
13: Yeah.
3: So just letting you know, we're entering a relaxed mode now. Here's another example of speed.
13: Familiarity
3: breeding speed. Near my house is one of the Crystal car washers, like, you know, 4 minute car wash for 16, whatever, 12 bucks, $9, whatever it is. You have to drive onto, first you have to drive onto a circular turning thing to line the car up. And then you have to drive the car to the bit where the wheel goes in the guiding system.
15: Yes.
3: Yep. The franticness when you're driving your front, when you're driving, you're inching your car forward to get the wheel into the guide thing for the car wash. The way the guy waves at you, come on, like the speed at which he's calling you in, it's like you're 100 meters from the thing. Hmm. Like he's like, come on. Fast, fast, fast. But, mate, I can't be that far off. I'm almost hitting you. But he's, so angry at you. Like, just come quicker. Like, you know.
13: Do you need a bit of extra oomph to get over, to catch the wheel?
3: No, you don't. Okay. You don't. And then he changes. It's always the same guy. And he goes and I've said to the kids, watch how fast this guy waves. It doesn't match the scenario.
13: Yeah, yeah.
3: He waves so fast and you're inching forward, creeping forward. And he's acting like, mate, you keep this speed up, it's going to take you an hour to get on the plane. So he's like, more. Then you inch forward, and as soon as you're near it, he's frantically yelling stop, like you're about to run him over. He needs another gear. He needs to go nearly.
13: Yeah, and you'd think he'd be familiar.
3: And he's doing it every day.
13: Mm.
3: And it's the same. It's actually the same now that I think about it, as airport security. You know when you've had... Like, no one wants to do the wrong thing at airport security. If it goes off and you go back and you take your belt off or whatever. The wave through after that, like, come on.
13: Come on.
3: You're holding everyone up. It's like, all right, we get it. You're here every day. I don't have the speed capable to me because I don't operate in this system every day. You guys should see me in my driveway.
13: Yes.
3: I'm amazing. Okay. I wish I could show. I'm going to get a little video of me driving my car into my driveway to show them that I'm actually very good at speed in situations that I'm familiar with.
13: I love taking time out to view that.
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1: The Southwest's hit.
2: Ando, you and I went to uni together.
3: Yep.
2: Jackie boy, did you go to uni?
4: I went to TAFE.
2: Good boy. Oh, yes. Mm. Did you finish?
4: I did, yes. I did a film and television diploma.
2: Excellent.
5: Right. Mm. How long did that take?
4: Is that like... That's 2 years.
5: Really? Mm.
4: That's good. So if you ever need me on the TV projects you guys do, I am qualified.
2: Often the first question you ask, got your diploma?
4: Yes.
2: Just like Paramount Films will be like, well, Mr. Scorsese, we'd be happy for you to direct the... Actually, got your diploma? Yes, obviously I've got the diploma. Okay, good. Beverly Hills TAFE. Good. Couldn't do it without diploma. No, great course. Well done, Jack. Well done for seeing it through. And I did not get to the end of...
3: No. You're a dropout.
2: Well, I just didn't quite make it to the finish line, got confused halfway through the race at a drink station. Are we done yet? Is this,
4: So you got no certificate then?
2: I don't have a certificate.
4: And he's got a degree, I got a diploma.
2: I got a hex bill. They still give you that.
5: They still give you that. I don't have the certificate though, Jack.
4: What happened?
5: Well, I was just said, send it to me in the post. And then my mum caught wind of that and said, no, we need to go and wear the funny hats. And
4: Wowie, so I am technically the most educated on the show.
2: Don't you remember we did the whole graduation ceremony for Andy's degree, out on the rooftop, 10 years ago, because he picked up the diploma?
5: And then Haim said that he was organising at the radio station and invited my parents in, who didn't realise it was a joke, and dressed up in a suit, and mum dressed up all lovely and came and sat there and were the only people in the crowd.
4: Plastic chairs.
5: And then Hamish panicked and ran out and asked Miss Universe Jennifer Hawkins whether she could come and sit in the crowd with my parents.
2: She said no thanks.
5: I'll be okay.
2: She was in the building doing some other interview. Please, Jen, 10 minutes. Attend Andy's graduation.
5: And then also... Mum and Dad, as you got up and made a speech on behalf of the dean, it was only several minutes in that I think it dawned on both of them that their son wasn't
2: that there would be no attendance from the real dean. Did we have catering afterwards? We would have had catering.
5: Well, I think you had two very disappointed middle-aged people. Yeah.
2: Well, here's my question to you, Ando. I didn't finish. You did. Got your bachelor's degree. Am I still an alumni?
4: Oh, great question.
5: Well, I'm not sure if you're copping this, but the university has reached back out to me to go and speak, and he said asked about you as
2: finished.
5: Well. And
2: you're
5: asked
2: an
5: about you as well. And I'm like, we're not the greatest. Universities are great, all of them. You know, they're doing a great thing, but we aren't the greatest example of that. We stopped going to uni and went to the pub across the road and started trying to write skits and mucking around. So I don't think that we're the best people to go and have a chat there. And so I think they're just trying to make us feel a bit more like we're alumni now.
2: Well, I would understand because you've got a piece of paper from them that said you successfully navigated it somewhere.
5: Yeah.
2: You navigated the course. I don't, but am I allowed to still say I'm an alumni?
5: If you went, you're an alumni.
2: Yeah.
5: You're a graduate at
4: I think that's right.
2: Well, I didn't graduate. That's the thing. But
4: then you'd be a graduate. Like, oh, Hamish is a graduate of the university.
2: So you got to do is enroll.
5: I think you got to attend.
4: Yeah.
2: So you could enroll in like a summer course at MIT in America and go, I'm an alumni of MIT. Mm.
5: I think you can.
4: Yeah. But also, what does that give you though?
2: No bragging rights, Jack. I've just found that my mission for the rest of the year, enroll in as many correspondence courses as I can at high-level university so I can say I'm an alumni. Well, the reason I ask is I got an email the other day congratulating me for my inclusion in the King's Birthday lists, but they go from the uni and they go to great lengths to regard me as an alumni.
4: Oh, yeah, now they're coming for us.
2: Again. How the turns table, because this is not the attitude... This is not the red carpet service I was getting as a student, nor should I. It would be an interesting card to play as a 19-year-old to go, how dare you question my attendance? I'll have you know in 25 years I'll be back here.
5: I feel the same, Ham. I feel that retrospectively.
2: I loved it, to be honest. I loved it. I see the letterhead and the only things I ever had received on that letterhead before were please explains... like denial of applications for leniency, like a reiteration of the rules that I was trying to break. So to see something on the letterhead.
5: Your assignment looks a lot like Andrew Lee's, do you know?
2: Us getting called in for plagiarism. And I think it's the, obviously times have changed. We were there 20 years ago, but it's from the vice chancellor. So I was like, I think that's the, isn't that how we had to go and see when they thought we plagiarized each other's?
5: Yeah. Nice to see you again.
2: Yeah, it did. I did. I was like, oh, it was a woman's name. And I remember seeing a man's. So I was like, okay, it's obviously a different vice chancellor. That would have been the only thing.
5: She's calling now.
2: Hello, Hamish speaking. Yes, I would be interested in being the dean for a day.
5: Have either of you guys been to a proper beauty salon and had a facial before?
2: Never. No. I've had a face massage.
5: Well, that's what I thought they were. So Beck's
2: That's not facials.
5: Beck's been really on my back lately about the lack of skincare. That we always have a little joke about between all of us. She's really hitting the year, about to hit mid 40s. She keeps emphasizing mid. And
2: she's a lot younger than you.
5: Yes, she is. And she says
2: she'll never be as old as you. I can't imagine.
5: She says it's rapidly.
2: It's too far away.
5: She used the phrase, it's rapidly catching up with you. Your age is rapidly catching up with you.
2: Well.
4: And even your dog has mud baths, so you really have to start doing.
2: You're the only one in the house that's not taking care of themselves. We've already talked about this, about the spot, right? The liver spot. Like you just. What's the, like the age spot? Because I noticed you had one appear on your face that wasn't there in old photos.
5: Yeah.
2: And I've got one.
4: I'm only just noticing it for the first time now.
5: An old man spot.
2: Yeah, but I've got one on my head, and you're just like, well, you know, we've been doing Hamish and Andy since we were like 19 years old, so you are gonna look different, and it does happen. Mm. But I was just like, oh, you know, things are changing. I'm not saying I think you do a good job, Andy. I think I'm yourself doing together.
5: I pop the occasional pimple and I rub a moisturizer on my face one or two every 20 days, and I feel like that's kept me going.
2: It doesn't mean you're an adolescent just because you get pimples.
5: Yeah, exactly. So Bex said, "No, I've booked you in. You have to go to this thing." I'm like, "Okay, I'll go." It was seemed like really important to her. I'm thinking it's going to be fine. I mean, you get a face rub, massage, like great. Kind of like a haircut.
4: Like they put oils and stuff.
2: I would have thought painful. Zoe does it to me. She's done it to me before at home with like go-to stuff. So she'd just be like, come on, we're doing something about this. And then there's a particular oil. Zoe always laughs at me because I just use all her stuff in the bathroom because, you know, she has a skincare company. Mm. But I rub it on.
5: Like sunscreen.
2: She's got a problem with how rough I am rubbing it on. She's like, what are you doing? What are you doing? I was like, well, if there's some left over, I rub it through the beard.
5: Exactly. Now, there's this like circle thing you're meant to do around your eyes.
2: I do it all like face wash. Doesn't matter what the cream is. It just gets a vigorous rubbing. Tell you what, though. On the hair care side of things, this is sort of facial because of beard. Mm. But, Jack, do you do this with Bianca's products in the bath? If Zoe's away and I know I'm not going to get caught, she's not going to walk into the shower, I'll go wild with her shampoos and conditioners in my beard. Like I treat my beard to a day spa.
5: Yes. Yeah.
2: It is amazing. She's caught me once and she told me off because there was like a $100 shampoo in there or something. But it feels incredible. Like it's one of my favorite things to do is to have illegal day spas for my beard when Zoe can't catch me. And it's like taking in you find a rescue dog and you take it to one of your dog's day spas and stuff. It's like watching a reality show on Bravo.
5: Found his beard on the street.
2: I'm doing all these wild treatments to this hair.
5: Well, this is what I'm thinking. It's not that these days. They electrocute your face.
2: What?
5: They electrocute your face. It's like some scene out of a James Bond where they're trying to get the codes off him or something.
4: Oh, weird.
5: So I lie back down and she puts blackout goggles on me, right? She said, this is for the safety of your eyes. I'm like, hang on, what lotion in my eyes?
4: you don't want to get suds in there.
5: I think I'll cope. And then she says, it'll feel like just a bit of warmth, like barley. Then I hear this sound. And that wand comes closer to your face and she starts electrocuting my face.
4: Sounds like she's starting the barbecue.
2: Yeah, it does. You actually hold the gas, and then once it engages, twist it to lower. It won't engage, so you twist it to lower flame. That's so like a Guantanamo facial.
5: It was the weirdest thing. She said, I thought it might hurt. It hurt so much.
2: What's the point of the electrocution? To stimulate skin cells or something?
5: Yeah, stimulate something.
2: And get away with a lot. Stimulation is such a great buzzword for, like, the lights, the lasers, the you know, the red light mask you see.
5: Yeah.
2: It's just all about, oh, no, it penetrates deep. And that's the other trick, too. This, oh, it goes deep.
5: Yeah.
2: Can't see it on the surface. Sorry. Sorry. It's happening, backstage. Yeah. You'll see it later.
5: So one point I was trying to, I was like, if Jibet gets this done, and she's never mentioned that it hurts, like, it was very painful. And at one point I squirmed a lot. And she said, is this sore? And I said, yes. She said, maybe it might, for a male's face, it may be exploding the hair follicles in your beard. Have you shaved today? And I was like, no, I hadn't. She said, well, next time you're in here. I was like, there's not going to be a next time.
2: Yeah.
5: She said,
2: is it because you're such a leather face? Like, you do have that sort of weathered, old, beaten up face. You're such a leather face that it can't break through the skin. Whereas Beck is like silk.
5: I think it penetrates easily. I think it's the hair.
2: No, I think it's the leather face. I think it's like trying to get a staple through a handbag. couldn't do it.
5: So she says, I'll just try and stay above the beard line. And we're hearing as it's still going through and occasionally grabbing me. Then she noticed I go, and she says, are you smelling something? It's like, yes. She goes, that'll just be burnt skin.
2: What is this place?
5: What is this place that Becca sent me to? So I said, okay, I think that's enough of that. I'm smelling that pretty strongly. And she said, right, so you're not enjoying that? I said, no. She goes, well, I'll just finish up with...
2: It's like the origin story for a Marvel villain.
5: Yeah.
2: Like Leatherface, you know, he went to get a beauty facial one time and it went wrong.
5: Yeah. She then says, that's okay, we'll just finish up with inside your mouth. They electrocute the inside of your mouth.
4: The inside of the cheeks.
5: Yes, apparently to try and stimulate the muscles inside and pull it up. And I stimulated these mouth muscles by saying, no, I'm not
2: gonna Yeah, hard no, thanks.
5: I'm not doing that. Yes, but I will tell you the
2: code.
5: How
2: much was this?
5: How much? Don't know, because Beck paid for it. But I tell you what.
2: We've got bad news. At no point today have I thought you looked any different.
4: Yes, I haven't noticed either.
2: In fact, if you had to look at the black box recording in my head, when you sat down, I was like, there's old Leatherface.
4: Yeah.
2: I think, unfortunately, I can't lie because it's in my log already. It was said.
4: The only thing I've noticed about Andy today is when Hamish pointed out his old man spot. So you do look older to me than normal.
2: She might have stimulated it.
5: She wanted to get rid of it. She said, can I burn off the old man spot, right? She didn't refer to it as the old man spot.
2: Just let me get this lightsaber. I'm going to poke it through your head. No, keep it, Ando.
0: Look, cutting in here to take a quick break. 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And for more of the boys, search Hamish and Andy on Listener.
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3: Hey, boy, are we excited about this one. After speaking to Charl last week on the pod, if you missed it, please, don't have to go back to the start, but just catch that one because it helps for this segment. But he wrote in hamishandandy.com, he said, brace yourselves for the most riveting special skill. And he had that riveting in quotation marks because it was frog related. And he spoke of a girl that could identify a frog by its croak. And we thought, that's our show. If that's true.
4: This is what special skills were invented for. Mm. We had the early days catastrophe with, is it a duck, is it a coot?
3: Yes.
4: And we learnt our sort of species lesson there. Maybe we're not the show for ducks.
3: No.
4: We or could coots, be as the a place. But a duck is a coot is a duck. We could be the place for frogs and people that can identify their individual croaks. Charles has put us in contact with Jordan. She joins us now. Ahoy.
5: Hi.
3: Now, Jordan,
4: you are a young woman that has specialised in amphibian pronunciation or croaks and ribbits. What is your title in the frog? Like, what degree do you have? Do you have a frog-related degree or are you just an enthusiast?
5: Well, a bit of column A, a bit of column B. So I am a, we're called a herpetologist, so I study reptiles and amphibians.
3: Okay,
5: I'm currently doing my PhD, so I'll almost be a doctor in frogs. My day job not long ago was at the Frog ID app. So I was a Frog ID validator. So my 9-to-5 job was listening to frog calls and identifying them. Based on their croaks.
4: So do people send them in? Is that how it works? Do people send in and they go, I recorded this frog here and I think it's this frog?
5: Yes, yeah. So the Frog ID app is a free app that you can download. You can go outside and record your frogs in your backyard or in your local area, and then they get sent to us. And there's a team of us doing this. So it's not just me. I'm not the only
3: that's
5: frog call expert.
4: Is it a free app and free app that does involve in-app purchases? Like, could it be like, whoa, you've requested the toad pack. That will be $4.99.
5: We probably should have thought of that, but no, it's all completely free.
4: Good on you. I mean, so you guys are all obviously volunteering your services here to help mankind's understanding of frogs. We know Carly, our producer, who has sourced today's frog calls, she's a convert. Yep. She bloody loves it. She's completely fallen in love with frogs and frog calls. Can I ask a question? We listened to a few of these just before we got you on. To me, a few of them actually sounded, I thought Andy was doing a funny, sounded like Andy doing the frog call. Like, some of them sound like a human mucking around. Did you ever have people send them in were doing that were like, let's see if we can stitch up the frog people and we'll send in us doing the voice?
5: Oh, absolutely. If I could get money for every time that someone had just went ribbit and then started laughing.
3: Guys,
4: that's not on. The frog people are volunteering their time. They're working hard. They don't need prank croaks coming in.
3: Anyone leave a fart?
5: There's a few, but I don't know if they're on purpose or accidental.
4: As we've seen from this show, both are possible.
3: Jordan, thank you so much for doing this for us. Charles, the one that recommended you. You seem like you've got a supreme skill, but we do have to test that.
5: I know.
3: There's going to be 5 frogs with 5 different sounds. You said you're confident you can do this down the phone, which is incredible. We've checked. There's no type of frog Shazam where you can be holding the phone up to some kind of app that identifies it for you. So it'll be coming out of your brain.

0: Five of them. Hey, are we saying four out of five gets her a coin?
1: Yeah. Yeah, I think
0: four out of five will get you a Hamish and Andy coin. Jordan, are you ready?
2: I hope so. I think so. Yes. Let's do it.
0: Good luck.

0: high.
1: We really
2: hype
1: do.
2: Is high.
1: The hype is high. Jordan, we're going to be very quiet. No fake sounds. No farts. Hold them in, boys.
2: Can't promise anything for Jack.
1: Here's your first frog.
3: Oh, okay. I'm going to take a guess.
1: Mm-hmm.
3: I'm worried you've already stumped me.
2: So are we. Chuck any old frog in there.
3: A tree frog.
1: No, it was a Martin's toadlet.
3: Okay.
1: Does that sorry. Sound familiar now? Is that like I said, like, oh, gosh, of course, it's a Martin.
3: That was quite a rare species, so you really, yes. You threw me a loop straight away.
2: Oh, okay. Sorry.
3: I have to pick up my game. That's my fault.
2: It is quite small. No, it's medium-sized frog, only 3.5 centimetres in length from memory.
1: All right, Jordan, you can now not miss any of the next four. Here's
2: all right,
1: your second.
2: Boys for a great comeback.
3: Okay. Okay, this one's definitely one of the Latoria frogs. Mm-hmm. So a tree frog-based frog. I want to say it might be a Centralian tree frog.
2: It might
3: I'm not
2: not
3: doing
2: be.
3: Well, am
1: no,
3: I?
1: No, Jordan, might be that. We've got written here Dally Waters frog from a Cyclorana. Is that?
2: Yep.
1: Yeah.
2: Or Daly Waters. Probably found around the Daly Waters area. But how do we feel about that now we know the name? Does that sound more like it?
3: I mean, yes, I am aware of that frog. The NT is not my strong point, but I did claim that I could do any Australian frog, so.
1: Yeah.
2: True. But
3: maybe
2: not with
3: doing well.
2: But with three fast ones, you could finish with honour.
1: Yes, that's true. There's no coin up for grabs. But then if you miss on the next one, you definitely risk being one of the worst players
2: on our
1: show.
2: Yeah, we're right at the tipping point here.
1: Yeah, of being still memorable, but for very bad reasons.
3: I should probably claim now that this is not a reflection on the Frog ID app. This is an reflection on one... One false claimed employee.
1: No, Jordan, you've got this. Here Heck comes frog number three.
3: Okay. Okay, I know this one 100%.
1: Mm-hmm.
2: Go for it.
3: This is the quacking frog
1: from WA.
2: It is
1: got
2: the
1: it.
2: Quacking frog from WA.
1: And you avoid the wall of shame. Well done.
2: Charging back. Charging back. Quite amazing that frogs can quack.
1: Yeah. Because they say that, isn't that saying, if it looks like a duck and quacks like a duck, it is a duck.
2: But it doesn't look like a duck, because we have the picture of the frog here.
3: Yeah.
1: Yes, but it's still the quacks like a duck bit.
2: It quacks like a duck, but that's why they've included looks like.
1: True.
2: It looks like a frog and quacks like a duck. It's a quacking frog. Okay, number four, here we go. Boom, go for it.
3: Okay. I'm not copping out of this one, but I think it's a Cophixilis frog, so a nursery frog, but I can't tell you the exact species.
2: We don't have that information to hand. We don't... You sort of keep mentioning, it's almost like you're mentioning, like, the band it's from, but you can't remember the singer's name.
1: The lead singer, yeah.
2: Like, hey, John, I know it's someone from Wu-Tang Clan, but I can't remember which guy it is.
1: We have down here Rain Whistling Frog. Is that part of the same band?
3: No, it's not.
1: Oh, no. Okay.
2: Okay.
1: Now we're in real tricky territory. Do you want to give up now at a 25% hit rate or play on for the possibility?
2: The tricky thing is the final frog is a Northern Territory frog, not your favourite area of frogs.
3: Oh, true. Look, I'm going to go down with the ship.
1: Great.
3: I'm committed. So let's see.
1: Okay, here we go.
3: Is
1: like you're kind of getting zapped or something, doesn't it?
2: Yeah, it sort of sounds like you're stepping on it.
1: Yeah.
2: The noise when my cats make if you step on them.
1: How do you feel about that one?
3: Okay. It's a toadlet species.
1: Correct.
3: Am I
2: good,
3: right?
2: Good, yeah. Good.
3: Okay.
2: Which is a frog, we all have learned today.
3: There's probably about 5 or 6 toadlets it could be. So I'm just going to take my best educated guess and say northern toadlet.
2: What would number 2 guess have been?
3: Okay, maybe a Howard Springs toadlet.
0: Yay! She's been thinking of your second guess every time.
2: Second guess specialist.
1: Jordan, well done. We loved having you on. You cannot tell everybody that that's your special skill because we've proved that you can't do it, but we will send you out a token of no value.
2: It's probably one of our best fails, to be honest. It's probably one of our most interesting fails.
1: Yeah, an interesting fail.
2: I mean, there was no. I mean, because also the skill level required was so high.
1: Yeah.
2: I mean,
1: much
2: I was
1: better
2: surprised
1: than throwing an orange near a ceiling. I mean,
2: he did get very close on his second shot.
1: Jordan, thank you very much for joining us. Appreciate it.
3: Thanks for having me.
1: Bye.
2: Thanks, Jordan.
3: Bye.
2: I have struggled somewhat with impulse control when it comes to being served ads on Instagram.
1: Oh, yeah.
2: And I've had strong times and I've regrettably had relapses.
1: Mm-hmm.
2: Honestly, 60 to 70% of the random pages I get served have been liked by Kelly Slater. He is just loving everything out there. And it's really obscure stuff. But the reason I'm getting it is because I follow Kelly Slater. And
1: right.
2: I'm just getting what I can just see what he likes.
1: Well, Beck is you. When you were telling that story before, I'm like, oh, this is Beck. And maybe I'm drawn to these other people in my life, but Beck has to buy anything. Like it the amount of deliveries, anything she sees, she has to purchase it. You guys are both.
2: But why is she liking it? This is my request to you. Can you please say to Beck, you can enjoy the ad.
1: Don't like
2: don't
1: it.
2: Don't like
1: yet.
2: An ad. Save it if you have to. God knows I've done a few of those. But don't like the ad because now it's coming at me, okay?
1: Yeah.
2: And obviously I've bought the pan.
0: Have you used it yet or is it still in the mail?
2: I don't want to say.
1: It's not great.
2: So, well, okay, so that's their best pan.
1: Mm.
2: But when you go to the website, they also make other pans. They also make other pans. And while I was there, I thought maybe we could just do a whole cookware overhaul. So the 3 other pots and pans that I bought have arrived, but I was in such a rush to get this best one ever. I didn't realize it doesn't come out till the end of, it doesn't come out, I think, until the end of July.
1: Right.
0: You pre-bought a pan.
2: It looks like it.
0: Kind of like a concert.
2: Maybe when they come out, I might be able to scalp it for hire.
4: We're taking a quick break, but we'll continue this episode of the Hamish and Andy podcast.
5: 2026
4: has been a year of choice.
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they saying 50, you hot. They like me, I want them to love me like they love pop. But holla in New York, y'all, they tell you I'm loco. And the plan is to put the rap game in a choke. 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

0: It's time to wake up with the Pete and Kimber Show. 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
20: Hi there, it's Damien Carbon. A 32-year-old Manjimup man has been charged after allegedly targeting the local police station. Police allege he set fire to the station's doormat before smashing a front window and throwing a device inside. No officers were there at the time. He'll return to court on October 8. Bunbury police have urgent welfare concerns this morning for 14-year-old Matilda Gordon. She was last seen in Capel about 5 o'clock last night. She has brown hair and was wearing a dark hoodie with the white Federation logo. She has black track pants. Anyone who sees Matilda is urged to contact police. And Bunbury are South West League premiers, beating Busselton by 41 points in front of over 3,000 fans at Hands Oval on Saturday. Busselton bouncing back in the women's, beating Harvey Brunswick Leschenault by 38 points. HBL did claim the Colts premiership for a third year running. They beat South Bunbury. Well, Bunbury then won the reserves.
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22: Hey there, I'm Lauren Howarth. The latest news poll shows Labor's primary vote has fallen to 27%, its worst result in 14 years. While support for the coalition is sitting at just 19%, opposition leader Angus Taylor has been asked about it on Nine this morning.
23: Well, you've seen improvement in the support for me as leader, and you're seeing improvement in many polls for the coalition. But look, I'm not going to get into focusing and commenting on an individual poll.
22: Australia has officially launched its campaign to join the UN Security Council. A secret ballot will now take place in 2028. The trial of a former police officer accused of murdering a Sydney couple will start today. Beau Lamar Condon has pleaded not guilty to two counts of domestic violence-related murder. And the latest intergenerational report shows Australia's population will edge close to 40 million by 2066, with Aussies to live longer but have fewer kids.
3: Did you know that diabetes is Australia's fastest growing chronic condition? Over 300 Australians are diagnosed with the condition every day. Search Diabetes Australia to find out more.
22: Brisbane has confirmed it will appeal Lachie Neal's grand final ban. He's received a one-game suspension for a gut punch on Jack Ginnivan in their win over the Hawks over the weekend. If unsuccessful at the tribunal this week, it means Neal has played his final game for the Lions. While 7 AFL reporter Mitch Cleary reckons they'll be too strong for the Dockers at the MCG on Saturday.
12: Brisbane for me, those small forwards, Lohman, Rayner, Charlie Cameron, Zach Bailey will be too impressive, and Bailey might not.
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24: Today in Bunbury, fine with a top of 20. Tonight, down to 9. And tomorrow, mostly fine with a high again of 20. 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
1: 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Southwest's hit.
3: Good morning. Welcome to the best of our show. 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
3: 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And special guest Kate Miller-Heidke on her very literal songs about holidays.
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0: Good morning. It's the Pete and Kimber Show. Now, we're taking a little break at the moment, but we'll be back in a couple of weeks.
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1: Hey, producer Ringo.
3: Oh, it's Yay or Nay time. You know it. You love it.
1: Rock, we really do.
3: You do.
1: We do.
3: We do. We have fun.
4: Yes.
3: Now, this is where I give you two topics and you guys have to give me some opinions.
4: Okay.
3: Okay. So the first one is running marathons.
2: 3, 2, 1.
1: Nay.
4: Yay.
1: What?
4: Well,
1: if as long as it's not us.
4: No, I'm in a really weird headspace at the moment.
3: Mm-hmm.
4: I don't know if, like, there's something in the air or because I turned 40. I don't know what it is, but I just, there's a place on Scarborough Beach Road in Aussie Park, and it's like a running store. And I drive past it on the way home.
1: Right.
4: And there's just been a couple of times where I've started to get a bit of an itch of, like, I might go in and take a look.
1: Like, you know what I mean? What are you expecting to find? I mean,
4: running stuff.
1: I feel like it's a given.
4: I've even started with questions in my head, like, and scary questions too. Like, if I was going to start running and I've never run before, how should I start? Like, those sorts of questions.
3: One foot in front of the other.
4: It's really weird. It's weird.
1: Well, I just feel like you, given that you're saying I'm feeling 40 and I don't know if I should. Like, it doesn't seem like the time that starting running is the best idea.
3: Yeah,
1: like, that's where all my limbs and all my going, what?
4: You think I should just stick with smoking, mates? Oh, my God. I'm past the running
3: thing.
4: Well,
3: in a meeting the other day, you said you would run the half marathon for HBF Run for a reason, did you not?
4: I didn't say that. I did not say that.
1: I was there because I did laugh out loud.
4: On an audio recording, I didn't say it. All right.
3: You 100% said that. We're going to hold you to that. But the Sydney Marathon was on over the weekend, and the organisers showed off their brand new medal.
4: Oh, yeah.
3: But on it, so it's supposed to be a journey through Sydney of all the places you'll run by, except somebody did some AI dodginess, and instead of the Allianz Stadium in Moor Park, it's the Allianz Stadium in Munich, Germany.
1: Oh, it's a totally different building.
3: It is a completely different building.
4: Someone's getting fired.
1: Oh, also,
4: that's hilarious.
1: I mean, good on them for even recognising that. It looks like they've just run past a pile of car tyres.
3: Yeah, true.
4: That is so funny.
1: They'll just be like, these are the back streets.
3: Yeah. You missed it. Just look down.
1: That's amazing.
4: Oh, wow.
3: Someone's getting fired. Poor them. All right, next one for you is ankle socks.
2: 3, 2, 1.
1: Yay.
3: Yay?
4: Yeah, I love
1: yeah,
4: it.
1: Yeah, don't
4: love
1: mind an ankle sock at all.
4: Love an ankle sock.
3: Well, Gen Z.
1: I much prefer it to a no sock. You know, like,
4: yeah,
1: Hugh Jackman started rocking sockets. The pants with no socks. Yeah. And ugh.
4: I don't trust people when I see their ankles. It's weird. It's a weird it's a weird thing to see on people.
3: Too much ankle, a little bit saucy.
4: Yeah.
3: Well, Gen Z have backflipped because in 2024, a couple of years ago, they decided that ankle socks really showed your age.
1: Oh, yeah. Look out. I'm millennial, so I heard all about it.
4: Oh, yeah.
1: No,
4: that's
1: you're not
4: right.
1: Allowed to wear skinny jeans, and you're not allowed to have a side part, and you can't have ankle socks.
4: Yeah, all those things.
1: Whatevs. Watch me.
3: Well, that backflip. Ankle socks are back, baby.
4: Oh, they're back.
3: So pull them from the back of your sock drawer.
4: Oh.
3: You're allowed to wear them again.
1: You know what is back that shouldn't be?
4: What's that?
1: Thin eyebrows.
3: Oh,
1: girls,
3: no.
1: Listen to the older women when we say to you, stop plucking your eyebrows.
4: Aren't yours thin?
1: Not by choice.
4: Thin? I don't know. All right. Like, what do you mean not by choice? Is that your natural eyebrow?
1: I don't really grow eyebrows. I never have. But for a lot of women out there who went through the thin eyebrow phase, overplucked, they don't come back.
4: Get out.
1: And then
4: right.
1: You have thin eyebrows forever. Like, you don't want it.
3: So, Kimber, what you're saying is full bush?
1: Full bush.
4: Full bush.
1: Cool. Full bushy eyebrows.
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25: Hi there, it's Damien Carbon. The kid from Katanning is preparing to try and win his third AFL premiership this Saturday at the MCG. Fremantle's Shea Bolton says he can't wait to try and help his young teammates taste the ultimate premiership glory, having won two flags already at Richmond.
26: I don't really get as nervous as much as I did back then, and you know, whatever I can do to, you know, try help the boys. Obviously, they've been their first premiership as well. Help the boys try stay calm and ready to go.
25: Well, Albany's Jordan Clark is playing in his first AFL Grand Final. You can catch it all on Saturday on 7. Bunbury police are this morning urgently searching for 14-year-old Matilda Gordon, last seen in Capel around 5 yesterday afternoon. She has brown hair and wearing a dark hoodie with a white Federation motif, black track pants with white stripes. And a boost to creative performances is coming to the Great Southern and Southwest with more than $400,000 in government funding.
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27: Hey there, I'm Lauren Howarth.
0: The PM has launched Australia's campaign for a two-year term on the UN Security Council. Anthony Albanese telling reporters in New York, our country plays a big role in world affairs.
1: Australia punches above our weight, and we can have an impact on the world, and that's what I want to see Australia do.
0: A near record low for Labor in the polls. The party's primary vote has fallen to just 27% in the latest news poll. That's just 1% higher than the lowest ever result in 2011. Australians are forecast to have one of the longest life expectancies in the world by 2066. The latest intergenerational report predicts we'll live up to 4 years longer thanks to medical advances and better access to healthcare. And stars from all around the world, including Keith Urban and Jimmy Barnes, have honoured John Farnham at a special tribute concert in Melbourne overnight.
2: Research shows that regularly eating ultra-processed foods can increase your risk of developing type 2 diabetes by 53%. Search Diabetes Australia for more about the nation's fastest-growing chronic condition.
0: Has Lachie Neale played his last game for Brisbane? The former skipper's copped a one-game suspension for a gut punch to Jack Ginnivan in their epic prelim win over Hawthorn. As footy reporter Xander Maguire says, the Lions are appealing.
3: Neale is the 10th player this year to cop a ban for an off-the-ball hit. 7 of them accepted the one-game ban, 2 challenged it and failed, so Neale would be the first to get off. The Lions may argue for low impact given Ginnivan leapt back to his feet, or they'll argue for a downgrade under exceptional circumstances.
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20: This is Heat Weather.
5: Today in Bunbury, fine with a top of 20. Tonight, down to 9. And tomorrow, mostly fine with a high again of 20. 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
1: All right, 13 10 60 today. Best call wins. Ow me arm.
2: Ow me arm, indeed. I've got a leaky shower, and so I've currently had to rip all the tiles off the wall and have the whole thing waterproofed and retiled. It's a big job. And I've got a tiler working tirelessly.
1: Wait a minute. I have something for this. Where is it? There it is. There you go.
2: On that job for me, right? And because I thought this one's just too big for me to manage. You know I love a DIY. So things have been going well. We had a lot of chats about all the things we needed, got all the products, everything good to go. Day one, we lost power, so he couldn't do the tiles to get them off the wall properly because the jackhammer needed power.
1: Okay.
2: Second day, back at it, everything's fine, and as he was pulling tiles off the wall, one of the tiles snapped in half, flew off the wall, and basically very, very deep dived into across his arm, like really close to his artery, essentially nearly near his wrists.
1: Yeah, right. Okay. Now, I have seen, for those of you listening, I have seen the photo. This is you're not exaggerating
2: the cut.
1: Gouge here. Like,
2: yeah.
1: He's taken a chunk out of his arm.
2: And
1: dangerously close to that wrist area.
2: Yeah. Now, surprisingly didn't call me to say, hey, something's happened. Just started knocking on my neighbor's doors to see if someone could get him to help because he couldn't drive his car in that condition because he was just holding it all together with a towel. Apparently, a few of my neighbours weren't home. Took a little while to find someone, but did get medical attention.
1: I was going to say, someone found him bleeding out in the street.
2: Well, do you know, this is the thing.
1: Like
2: I started to worry because the medical professional said to him, this is eerily close to you slicing an artery.
1: Goodness me.
2: Right, which would have been an absolutely dreadful situation.
1: Yeah.
2: Thankfully, he's fine. So, back on the tools, buddy.
1: I mean, lucky it happened in the shower. You just wash it away.
2: He sent me photos of the blood dripping all over my bathroom. I felt awful, the poor thing. Like, it's a really bad cut, and it was in a terrible place. So, I thought, 13 10 60, ow me arm.
1: Yep.
2: Tell us about the time you've hurt your arm. Best call wins. We'll throw you a prize.
1: Yeah, absolutely. All right, get on the phone, 13 10 60. We'll come back with your calls after this.
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0: morning. It's the Pete and Kimber Show. 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
1: Oh, yeah, we love these. Best call wins, owl me arm after my Tyler. Trying to get some tiles off the shower wall and it's snapped in half, flown through the air and basically nearly missed his artery as it went across his arm.
0: Which happened after you lost power as well, which makes me feel like your house is haunted.
1: Stop it.
0: And it doesn't want the shower
1: if he's
0: done.
1: Listening right now, I don't want him walking out on the job. Okay?
0: Right, okay.
1: Do you know what's funny too is that he said, I can text you a photo of it if you're not squeamish. Why was I so desperate to see it? It's like, I trust him, but I also was like, yeah, I do kind of want to see it. And I showed it to you.
0: You did, yes. And I enjoyed that. Thank you. Now, if these calls are not good enough, you will cop the shovel, so let's get into it. Hello,
1: it's a,
0: Christy.
1: It's a loving shovel, though.
0: It is a loving shovel. Hello, Christy.
1: What happened to your arm?
4: Okay, so my daughter was a learner driver, obviously, for a year, and so I was passenger, and my handbag, because I was passenger, got caught on my foot and went flying out the car and broke both elbows.
0: Both elbows?
1: I can't even imagine how any of that happened.
0: What?
4: Yeah. So, you know the long straps on the handbags that you have? So, mum's a Vimco one.
0: Yeah.
4: And everything from the end of the day obviously goes in my bag because I wasn't driving my work car. And, she got me to get out the car and got cooked and was too heavy to fly over the well of car. So, I went flying and went down hands straight out and jolted them back into each other.
1: They always say don't throw your arms out if you're going down because then who's going to wipe your bum?
0: Yeah, of course. Yeah.
1: It's a tough one for the bathroom later.
0: Hey, Christy, follow-up question. Who wiped your bum?
4: No, I was allowed to take them off for about 5 minutes a day, so I just dosed myself up on some
1: hospital for a gastro stop and I was fine.
0: Hello, wow. Chet. Hey, Chet, welcome to the show. Ow me arm. What have you got?
5: Oh, is it me?
0: Yes, that's you. Yeah.
1: Your name's Chet,
5: so,
1: yes.
5: it's an early morning. Was walking across the roof doing some work for my old house and fell through the roof and landed on my pool table.
0: Oh, get out. Fell through the roof. That's a classic.
5: Smashed all the bones in the top of my shoulder and needed 115 stitches and a few more staples.
0: Oh, mate. Ooh. Who found you?
5: Funny enough, my dad walked past and said, why did you wreck the house? Said, what do you mean wreck the house? I was doing what you asked me to. And he's like, well, get up. Let's take it to hospital.
1: Get on with it.
0: Classic dad gear, isn't it? Oh, get on your feet.
1: Tony, what happened to your arm?
6: I was in the back of a ute. Been a young dickhead. And doing donuts and all that. And the ute rolled, and when it rolled, I grabbed hold of the side of the ute, and I had a bolt from one of the, it was an old Datsun ute with a wooden tray, and I had a bolt go through the side of my arm, and a bit of the wood go up through my muscle, and we were about 20 k's out of town, so I had to sit, the ute was buggered, so I had to sit there and wait until someone came along, and then got taken to hospital. I had to for about 2-3 months, I had to go every day to go to hospital and have a wad put in the hole until it healed up.
1: That sounds like the best case scenario of what could have happened on the back of the ute, though. Like,
0: I hate to say this, though, but good old days.
1: Good old days of the Datsun 180B.
0: Being in the back of the ute. No seatbelts, all that sort of stuff. Hey, Sharon, your story's about your dad. What happened?
7: He just arrived from England, he's 75, and then obviously headed straight to the trampoline with the kids, bouncing on the trampoline, and the sprinklers came on, and he jumped off, had a pair of thongs on, ran, slipped, and broke his humerus. So then he ended up being in plaster for 3 months when he was over. The day before he was going home, he went to Adventure World on all the slides and everything. Thankfully, he didn't break his arm again.
0: Mate, at the age of 75...
7: Yeah, I know, he's crazy.
0: That is phenomenal by him at the age. I wouldn't even do that now, and I'm only 40. Yeah, great.
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9: Good morning. Taking a first check across all the towns. It's moving well. No issues or delays. Forest Highway, Victoria Road, Glen Iris. Maintenance works ongoing to the end of the year. And until next June, long-term works in Capel on Bustle Highway, north and southbound lanes, just for some intersection upgrades with speed reductions there as well. So too, some road and lane closures. So follow the detours. 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
0: Hi there, it's Damien Carbon. Women across the southwest now have a new place to get breast cancer screening, with a new Breast Screen WA clinic opening in South Bunbury this morning. The $2.44 million facility on Spencer Street has new ultrasound equipment, extra consulting rooms and multiple waiting areas. It replaces the clinic at Bunbury Health Campus. Police are now 3 months into the AI facial recognition camera trial, and 800,000 faces across WA have been scanned. They've detected more than 100 child sex offenders. Police Commissioner Cole Blanche says 50 have been arrested and charged.
29: And these are people that we would not ordinarily have found or detected. As every time we deploy the van, we can have anywhere between 2 and 5 hits of people with arrest warrants or child sex offenders.
0: And Bunbury is celebrating this morning with a Southwest Premiership, beating Busselton by 41 points in the grand final at Hans Oval on Saturday afternoon.
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0: The
1: Good morning, I'm Matthew Layton, and a warning, this first story may be distressing. A confronting run of alleged domestic violence has now claimed four lives in a matter of days. In New South Wales, three women were allegedly killed by male relatives before a child died in a separate stabbing.
3: These tragic events this weekend, none of them were domestic violence-related offences that had come to our notice previously. None of them had AVOs in place and none of them were on our radar.
1: Acting Deputy Commissioner Peter McKenna on 7 there. Anyone affected by domestic or family violence can contact 1-800-RESPECT. Support for the two major parties has hit a record low in the latest news poll. Labor sitting on 27%, the Coalition on 19%, giving them a combined 46%. One Nation's holding at 30%. And Australia's population is tipped to hit just under 40 million by the year 2066, with the Intergenerational Report warning growth will slow as people live longer and have fewer kids.
4: Did you know that diabetes is Australia's fastest growing chronic condition? Over 300 Australians are diagnosed with the condition every day. Search Diabetes Australia to find out more.
1: Brisbane veteran Lachie Neal will fight to keep his grand final dream alive, challenging a one-match ban for striking Jack Ginnivan. Magpies superstar Nick Dacos is expected to claim the Brownlow tonight, which would make him Collingwood's 10th winner. Australia has swept Zimbabwe 3-0, pinching the final one day by one wicket off the last ball. And Manchester United has stumbled just 5 points from five EPL games, with its 1-1 draw against Fulham equaling the club's worst start.
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6: Today in Bunbury, fine with a top of 20. Tonight, down to 9. And tomorrow, mostly fine with a high again of 20. 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

0: While Pete and Kimber are on break, we're playing some of their best bits. 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
1: At Mercy Care, they provide all of life care when life needs, from childcare through to community services, disability services and aged care. We were lucky enough last week to go out and actually catch up with some of these wonderful little kids because you told me this story about how your mate just doesn't trust you around her. And well, you know what?
2: I don't know. It'd be good. They think I don't know what I'm doing.
1: Because these are very wise kids, and we thought, you know what? If they warm to you, right?
2: Yep.
1: These really wise kids. We'll hit them with a heap of questions about life,
2: mm-hmm.
1: and if they warm to you, then maybe your friend is wrong. Maybe.
2: I know she's wrong, Pete. I didn't need this test.
1: I know, again, maybe your friend is wrong. We're not 100% sure.
2: Thanks so much to Mercy Care for having us. Listen to how cute these kids are and just the wise advice they have.
3: All right, we're going to ask you some questions.
4: And there's no wrong answers. You get to just tell us whatever you think.
3: First question, what age do you think is old?
5: 35.
4: 35. What about you, Lila? What age do you think is old?
6: 116.
4: 100. Oh, that's old, isn't it?
3: That is old. And what age do you think is old?
6: Volcanoes.
3: Volcanoes are very old.
4: They really are.
3: They are very, very old.
4: Excellent answer. How do you know when someone's really old?
7: Because they're big, big, big. You're the tallest kid and they're bigger than you. You know that they're old.
8: Because they have no hair.
4: Oh, that's true. They often don't have hair.
8: But my grandma doesn't have any hair.
3: No?
8: But my grandma still has some.
4: What about this question? How do you know when you're in love?
7: Because you've been with them a lot and lot and lot of times.
4: Yeah, that's nice.
3: That's beautiful.
9: We can give them a hug or a kiss.
10: Give them a hug for a lot.
3: Lots of hugs, that's good.
4: Why do you think grown-ups have to go to work?
7: So they can get more money and be more rich.
11: To get money?
7: So they can get money.
4: What do you think we need money for? What do grown-ups need money for?
7: Buy things that they need.
4: What sort of things do you think we need?
7: When a light switch is broken, you would buy a new one. Or when your phone or tablet is broken, they could buy a new one. No.
12: No.
7: They buy the code.
13: To buy stuff.
4: What kind of stuff?
13: Grown-up stuff.
3: If you were rich, what's the first thing you would buy?
7: I would buy a house.
3: A house?
4: Oh, very sensible.
3: Very smart.
4: If you were boss of the world, what's the first rule that you would make?
7: I would make every time you eat, it can't be a snack or a lolly. It has to be food.
14: Get everybody to listen to me and sit on the mat.
3: Listen to you and sit on the mat.
14: And also, I'll get them to play, and then when it's pack away time, they'll have to pack away. And then when they finish, they'll have to sit on the mat.
3: What about you, Magdalena? If you were the boss of the whole wide world, what's the first rule you'd make?
15: Share the country with everyone.
3: That is a beautiful answer.
4: So
3: that is such a beautiful answer.
16: What's one thing that adults are really bad at?
7: Racing, they're very slow.
17: They're really bad at doing exercising.
4: Lila, is there something you think adults are really bad at?
18: Like running really fast.
4: Oh yeah, you can run fast. You're probably faster than most adults at running, are you?
18: Faster than every adult.
3: Thank you, kids.
4: You were awesome. Thanks so much for answering our questions.
3: Amazing, kids.
19: Thank you so much.
1: There we go. There's the kids sharing their wise words of wisdom out at a Mercy Care. We went and caught up with them. Thanks for Mercy Care for helping us out with that.
2: It was
1: going
2: lovely.
1: And seeing the kids.
2: But I don't like being seen that way. I get it. I'm bad at exercise. Okay. I get it.
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2: Hey, so the podcast that everybody's been waiting for, the Jules Neal podcast, came out yesterday. Her tell-all podcast on the Pretty Sure pod. And this was her speaking explicitly about what happened between her and Lachie Neal, her former partner. They got a couple of kids as well.
3: I don't want to be skeptical.
2: When the affair happened.
3: Yeah, I don't want to be skeptical about it, but it feels like this last week, the most news that we've had around that for a little while is that Lachie Neal's got a new girlfriend.
2: Yes,
3: or
2: there's that.
3: That's been out there. So it kind of felt like this was almost in response to that. Would that be the vibe that you got from the podcast?
2: Well, I don't know, because at the very beginning of the podcast, there's a little message there where the host, Adele, actually explicitly explains that this audio was recorded before the Sydney Swans drama happened.
3: Oh, okay.
2: Right? So, because they talk about, like, players and the culture and all of that sort of stuff. So, there's a bit of a note there. So, I think this has actually been recorded a little while ago.
3: Yeah, okay.
2: And now they're playing it out, right? She spoke about a number of things, but around half an hour she gets into, let's be honest, what everybody's there for, and that's spilling all about, you know, things like how she found out and what had actually happened. Take a listen.
4: So I found out through one of the other partners at the club.
5: Okay.
4: Yeah, the poor thing. Like, a close friend of mine. It came from another partner at the club to her. She called one of my close friends at the club, one of my best friend at the club, and said, this is the information that I know, that I've seen, and I don't want to have to call Jules and tell her, can you do it? I think it'll be better coming from you. It was an ongoing, like, 4-month affair.
5: Okay.
4: With my best friend.
5: Okay.
4: Behind my back, which I actually didn't find out about until I moved back to Perth. I thought it was it was a kiss and that's all it was.
5: Oh.
4: And I actually packed up and left because of that. And then when I got to Perth, it all came out and I found out that it was a lot more than that.
2: Heartbreaking, right?
3: Yeah, that is rough.
2: She also spoke about who leaked it to the media and why, and it turns out it was her.
4: Probably leaked by me.
5: Okay.
4: I'm like, unintentionally, but not unintentionally. I felt like when that had happened, obviously it wasn't in the media yet, I was getting a lot of pressure from, I guess, like our close-knit circle people to keep it very hush-hush. The plan was to, like, tell the media that we were just working through a marital issue. After I had found out what had happened, I immediately felt like the people that were protecting him or what was good for him was no longer good for me. As soon as I put on my stories that I wasn't working through anything and that I'd been betrayed, and I actually didn't think that was going to go as crazy as it did, but it did, I actually felt a huge, like, weight of relief.
2: You often hear people who've gone through this process speak about that. Like, that once it's out, it's like, oh, thank God it's out there.
3: Yeah, but it is a relief.
2: 100 times for her, obviously. Now, what I found really interesting was she spoke about how people had responded to her leaving the relationship. Take a listen to this.
4: Some people love me for that. They think, that's really strong of you. Go, girl. Good on you. I wish I was that strong. I haven't been able to leave after infidelity, whatever. Some people are angry at me for doing that because they're like, well, you didn't stick around and you didn't try for your family. You didn't want to work it out. You just took the kids and you went back to Perth, whatever. I had found out that he had cheated on me before.
5: Okay.
4: I got one of those awful, like, hey, girly DMs with receipts and awful.
5: Yeah.
4: The worst day of my life.
5: Yeah.
4: Didn't leave bed for 4 days.
5: Like, fully believe it.
4: Before that, would have bet my life that he would have never done that to me ever. I was reassured that that was a one-off thing. It would never happen again. Biggest mistake of his life. Yada, yada, yada.
2: How wild is that? The idea that people can lob in and go, mate, what are you doing? Stick around. Like when all of this stuff is going on.
3: There's no real answer to it, right? You've got to do what's best for you because it's a terrible situation.
2: And I will say, I don't know what I was expecting listening to it, but, you know, in a podcast like this, which, you know, can be at times quite a dramatic podcast, Pretty Sure pod, there were times there where I felt she could have played into the drama and she just didn't. And I came off the back of it going, wow, what a classy woman.
3: Yeah, great.
2: Like, she really could have played into the drama of all of this and really hammed it. She just didn't. Like, everything that she could have taken to places where we all find, you know, think might be cliche or might be culture-based or all that, just didn't. She was very straight, very classy.
3: And she didn't delve into the details of the affair.
2: None of that. And there were bits and pieces and times where she absolutely could have. The opening was there. I came off the back of this podcast going, what a classy woman. I found a newfound respect for her and what she's been through.
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2: Hi there, it's Damien Carbon. Bunbury is celebrating a Southwest Premiership, beating Busselton by 41 points in the league grand final in front of more than 3,000 people at Hands Oval on Saturday arvo. Busselton claimed the women's flag, beating HBL by 38 points. HBL's Colts made it three straight premierships, while Bunbury won the reserves.
18: A new Breastscreen WA clinic opens in South Bunbury this morning, giving women across the southwest improved access to breast cancer screening. The $2.44 million fit-out includes new ultrasound facilities, extra consulting rooms and multiple waiting areas. The clinic is at 138 Spencer Street. It replaces the service at Bunbury Health Campus. And the WA Police Union is calling for the state government to stand up and listen as housing challenges reach breaking point for the South West Police Force. WA Police confirming 11 positions remain unfilled.
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20: Good morning, I'm Matthew Layton, and a heads up, this first story may be distressing. A mother is the suspect in an alleged stabbing that's left one of her young children dead and two others critically injured. The Blue Mountains case capped a horror weekend in New South Wales, where three women were also allegedly murdered in separate incidents within 12 hours. Support is available through 1-800-RESPECT. Tanya Plibersek admits Labor's latest poll numbers are obviously not great, but says there is no need for a major shake-up. News poll has Labor's primary vote down 2 points to 27%, its lowest since 2012. The senior minister telling Seven the focus remains on easing cost of living pressure.
21: We back tax cuts. We've delivered tax cuts. They were opposed by Barnaby, both when he was in the coalition and as part of One Nation.
20: And Prime Minister Anthony Albanese is taking his push for global AI rules to the UN, calling on the US and China to get behind regulation despite Donald Trump's opposition.
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20: Brisbane is fighting to have Lachie Neale available for the grand final. Neale has been handed a one-game suspension for a gut punch on Jack Ginnivan. Seven's Xander Maguire saying the Lions will turn to the AFL's so-called good bloke clause.
23: Scott Pendlebury had his one-match ban downgraded to a fine earlier this year because he had never been suspended in over 400 games. This is Neale's first ban in 320 games.
20: And Nick Dacos is the favourite heading into tonight's Brownlow medal count.
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25: Today in Bunbury, fine with a top of 20 tonight, down to 9, and tomorrow mostly fine with a high again of 20. 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
1: Talking about the fact that the grass isn't always greener on the other side when it comes to relationships, right?
2: Yeah, someone wrote in and said they'd been with their partner since they were 16 and they're now 29 and they're talking about getting married and a friend has gone to her and gone, are you sure? You haven't really played the field enough. And maybe when you get down the track, you might end up blowing up your marriage because you want to go and experience a bit of single life.
1: Now, we took your calls on this, right? And we had Michelle reach out and she said this happened to her. Her friend was in her ear. And then Michelle also mentioned this. Yep. So your advice is basically don't do it. Like, stay away from it, mate. You sound like you got something good and the grass isn't always greener.
3: Yeah, I did have a friend say the same thing, the exact same thing, and it turns out that she actually wanted my husband.
2: Hey.
1: Really?
2: Drama. Yep.
1: No way. So we wanted to hear more about that this morning.
2: So Michelle, call us. No. Because we know it happens. 131060, we want to hear if someone tried to steal your partner. It's the shifty way they go about it, isn't it?
1: Yes.
2: I used to live with my, I had an ex years ago, used to live with them. And he went away for a while, worked away. And so he had a mate come and live with us because he just didn't want me to live on my own. And so I was friends with this person and it was great. So he moved in with me for a bit. All started out fine.
1: Yeah.
2: And then there'd be weird things where I'd like get up in the middle of the night when my dogs were barking and he would be there completely naked in the house.
1: Oh, what?
2: And I'd go, what are you doing? And he'd go, oh, I didn't know that you were getting up. And I'm like, he knows I always get up if the dog barks,
1: I
2: right?
1: I didn't know you were getting up. And then, I didn't know you'd be in the bathroom.
2: I know, and then every now and then he'd sort of like, sort of bag out my boyfriend at the time. He'd just say mean things about him or say that he wasn't being a very good boyfriend. And I'm like, you're mates with him. Like, this doesn't... And it all started to come together where I went, oh, I think I know what you're doing. And I said to my boyfriend... Weird. He's not my housemate anymore. I think he's trying to cut your grass.
1: That's so creepy.
2: And he's got to go.
1: Well, okay. So 131060. Did they try and steal your partner?
0: This is the Pete and Kimber Show.
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2: Tell us, did they try and steal your partner?
3: Apparently it happens.
2: It does.
3: Because the phone's lit up. Benji, your best mate tried to steal your partner. What happened?
4: So basically it was my brother-in-law's good friends as well. He was my brother-in-law's best man at his wedding, and my partner and I also friended him, just because we were very, very close. And he tried playing my partner against me and me against my partner, and he was over our house most nights of the week, like.
3: And just planting seeds, just going, oh, Benji, I don't know if you can trust her, she's done this and this and this, and hoping you guys would turn on each other.
4: Yeah, and vice versa.
3: Did you sort it out? Did you work out what was happening?
4: Eventually we did. We actually did split up because of it.
2: Oh, God.
3: Did they get together, Benji?
4: Yes, they did.
2: Oh, man.
3: And it lasted 5 minutes?
4: Pretty much. Like,
3: yeah.
4: Basically, the night that we broke up, she had a few drinks and... because she wasn't too happy with the situation.
3: Mate, she had a few drinks. Say no more!
2: Yeah, we know exactly where this is going, mate.
3: Yep.
2: That's far out, Benji. Sorry to hear that, mate. That sucks.
3: Okay. Rosa, your brother was the bad guy in this story. What'd he do?
5: So he had a partner and she was pretty much having her baby, 9 months pregnant. Her and her best friend were absolutely, you know, couldn't tear them apart. Her best friend started planting seeds pretty much, and my sister-in-law ended up naming her best friend the godmother of their child, and then as she was having the baby, the night that she came home, or the next day that she came home, she came to aware that my brother and her best friend had been together and had been having an affair.
2: Wow.
5: Yeah.
2: How long was the affair going on for?
5: You could probably say for maybe the whole entire pregnancy.
2: Oh, Rosa.
3: Yikes. You know, it blows my mind when you hear these stories, because you go, how much does someone want to complicate their life? They're too worried about having a conversation, an uncomfortable conversation with their partner, but they're quite happy to be in the most uncomfortable drama of all time when it all falls apart.
2: So safe to say that, like, they're still split? Like, did the, you know, he end up going off with her? And
5: yes. The cycle has happened again. So I'm just going to, he's going to hate me. He'll know it's me on the radio. It's got to be said. Women, stay away from him.
3: Wow.
2: I love that from you, Rosa. I love that from you.
3: It takes two to tango, right?
2: Yep.
3: This is bad.
2: All right, now, Suzanne, someone did steal your husband. What happened here?
6: Yes, we met when we were about 14, split up when I was 30. So, yeah, and he was completely deaf. He was born. Not born that way, it was 18 months old when he got meningitis, but anyway, so he was getting his cochlear implant, and the audiologist decided to do more than just give him a cochlear implant.
3: Get out!
6: And she had the same name as me. She had the same Christian.
3: No!
6: She even made it worse. And also, he put up a new soundproof booth thing in the audiologist clinic that she owned.
3: Oh, wow.
6: And so I think he was doing a bit more than putting up a sound booth.
3: Wow, he was testing the soundproofing.
6: Oh, I think so. So
2: whoa! Suzanne.
6: Yeah,
2: so how'd you end up finding out, Suzanne?
6: Well, they put me on a whale boat going out on a cruise and I watched the waves.
3: Come on!
2: Wait a minute.
3: How can this be real?
2: Wait a minute.
3: You on a whale boat?
2: As in, like, going whale watching?
6: Yes, with them and my two little boys, and I couldn't find my husband, and he was on the front of the boat with her.
2: No.
6: And my little boys were like, "Where's Daddy?" And I'm like, "This is just..."
2: He's up the front having a humpback.
3: God, the...
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8: 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Don't forget to keep 40Ks in school zones and children's crossings until 9. Ongoing works until December. Southwestern Highway near Pabst Road to George Avenue in Brunswick for road reconstruction works. Same for Eaton Drive from Forest Highway to Illawarra Drive in Eaton, this time for asphalting works until December as well. 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
17: Hi there, here's Damien Carbon. Bunbury police have urgent welfare concerns for 14-year-old Matilda Gordon, last seen in Capel around 5 last night. She has brown hair and was wearing a dark hoodie with a white Federation logo and black track pants. Anyone who sees Matilda is urged to contact police. A